0: and that's what it was all about. If we didn't do this deal, we could have dropped more bombs for another 3 weeks, 2 weeks, 4 weeks.
1: Here, the health secretary is welcoming a vote by resident doctors on a new government deal, saying the offer will not get any better. The medics in England will decide whether to accept it after the British Medical Association called off a strike at the last minute over pay and jobs. James Murray says he hopes the deal will be agreed so they can focus on getting on with the job.
2: The average resident doctor will be 35% better off this year than they were 4 years ago. It includes pay progression, it includes payment of fees, and crucially, it includes 4,500 new training posts over the next 3 years.
1: And investigations found a fatal train crash in Wales could have been avoided if a driver had used an emergency system to reduce speed. Two trains crashed head-on near the village of Llanbrynmawr in October 2024. The report found it hadn't occurred to the driver to use the manually operated sander to help give it extra grip in slippery conditions. A former paratrooper and adventurer has been refused permission to use the Channel Tunnel to complete a 36,000-mile walk around the world. 57-year-old Carl Bushby set off from Chile in 1998 and has reached Belgium. Under the terms of his challenge, he is unable to use transport. He expects to reach Calais in France in September, but was told on Tuesday that his formal request to access the service tunnel had been declined, with Eurotunnel citing safety and operational concerns.

It's Little Mix Girl. It is Jaden, F-U-F-N, forget you for now, on BFBS and Busted with Crash the Wedding. How you doing then? Welcome. It's Nikki with you on

Now, I almost keep forgetting, and I don't know why, that it's Father's Day this weekend. I need to get on that. Blimey, I'm letting it slip on the old present thing. I think because I've organised a meal out, I'm like, right, sorted, tick. I've got the present sorted, but actually I haven't physically got anything. I haven't even got a card yet, so I need to sort that. I say this because I'm doing this for my 17-year-old and my 19-year-old. My 19-year-old's not living in the same country as us, so I'll let him go. But my 17-year-old, leaving it all to me. I'm like, this is your dad? You are old enough now to organise this yourself. But anyway, if you have left it to the last minute, like the rest of the family, whoever's responsible for sorting out something for the dad-like figure in your life, the super dads that we like to look up to, then do let us know. A lovely message, and we'd love to hear from you. You can get on board with this at bfbs.com/Father's Day, and you can drop us a written message, an audio one, or a video one.

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Cheshire Tones and I, and that is Favour on BFBS, the Forces Station. Imagine Dragons are on the way next. This is Radioactive. By the way, what do you get fathers for Father's Day presents these days? I'm just like, oh, it'll have to be a book, a pair of socks, you know, the usual stuff. If they're football fans, you've got a lot of stuff you can go and get in the shops at the moment. All the World Cup tat. It's great, isn't it? And you can get it out 4 years later.

Tiesto then, and the business. It's BFBS, the Forces Station. And Pink is on the way next, just like a pill. We've got your Rewind ready to go. 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
4: 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Come on.

It's Sed and Alessia Cara on BFBS, The Forces Station. A few more tunes then to take us to our rewind. We've got Lewis Capaldi on the way, Duffy, and it's great to see that Duffy is going to be doing a one-off gig and making her return back to the music scene.

don't know if you've been joining in with listening to George Ryland. If you're listening in the UK, 4 o'clock UK time, then you will be hearing that George is in Gibraltar at the moment, reminiscing and covering some great features in the show. Check it out. She'll be back tomorrow for you on The Rock.

Roger Smith with Hi. We've got Paolo Nutini on the way next in with Last Request. And I have to say, this song always reminds me of Gavin and Stacey. They played it in one of the episodes. And you don't know how many times I've watched Gavin and Stacey. I think that's my specialist subject in Mastermind.

0: England have opened their World Cup campaign with an emphatic 4-2 win against Croatia in Dallas. Captain Harry Kane got a double, with Jude Bellingham and Marcus Rashford also scoring. Manager Thomas Tuchel says it was a great attacking display, but admits there are areas in the performance to work on.
1: I loved the second half, all of it. I loved the reaction to a very complicated first half. We got a tough draw to start against Croatia. So the positives are clearly the ones where we focus on now and enjoy the moment, and we have enough days to adjust.
0: Captain Harry Kane admits a halftime message from the manager inspired England.
2: He just told us to let the shackles off, calm down. What are we scared of? Let's just go. Yeah, the way we conceded that second goal is not the team we want to be, dropping deep, waiting and then conceding anyway. So he kind of just said, what's the worst that can happen? We lose a match, first group game, we get on with it, we move on. Let's just go and show kind of the world who we can be.
0: Donald Trump's taken a further swipe at the UK over the Iran conflict as a peace deal topped the agenda at the G7 meeting this week. The president says an agreement due to be made on Friday includes Tehran not having a nuclear weapon. Mr. Trump's accused Britain of wanting to be a part of it now, but not while the war was going on. Foreign Secretary Yvette Cooper suggests that's not the case.
3: We're working to support the reopening of the Strait of Hormuz because that is what will make the biggest difference to the cost of living for us back at home, but also for the global economy. We've got to get international shipping moving again.
0: The family of the victim of the Belfast stabbing says he's out of an induced coma but may lose sight in his right eye. Stephen Ogilvie lost his left eye and suffered deep cuts to his head, his face and back in the stabbing in North Belfast last week. 30-year-old Hadi Alodeed appeared at Belfast Magistrates Court charged with attempted murder over the incident. In a statement on a GoFundMe page for their son, Mr. Ogilvie's parents thanked people for their support and their donations. A former paratrooper and adventurer has been refused permission to use the Channel Tunnel to complete his 36,000-mile walk around the world. 57-year-old Carl Bushby set off from Chile in 1998 and has reached Belgium, just to reiterate, all on foot. Under the terms of his challenge, he is unable to use transport. He expects to reach Calais in France in September, but was told on Tuesday that his formal request to access the service tunnel had been declined, with Eurotunnel citing safety reasons. The Duke and Duchess of Sussex are expected to bring their two children to the UK next month. Prince Harry and Meghan will be accompanied by Archie, who's 7, and Lilibet, who's 5, next month, and which will be 1 year to the start of the Invictus Games. That's the latest. I'm Vijay Alice.
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Band, and that is Big Fun. And before that, Blackstreet with No Diggity on BFBS, the Forces Station. Hello then. Hope all is well. If you just joined me in these wee hours of the morning, Nikki Smith keeping you company then. And the next hour and the following are going to be all rewind tunes, just going back in the day. Now, Eric Clapton is up next. A fabulous guitarist, as we know. This is Behind the Mask. We have got Nelly Cherry on the way. And Walking in Memphis from Mark Cohen. Others to come then from The Cult and Dire Straits. It's BFBS.

enjoyed that. Right, now looking ahead to what is going on with the World Cup. Seeing as we are now on to Thursday, well, you've got some games going on at the moment, actually. Uzbekistan versus Colombia, 3 o'clock UK time. That is about to kick off then in the next hour. The Czech Republic versus South Africa at 5. Later on today, end of Thursday, and then 8 o'clock tonight, then it's Switzerland versus Bosnia, and 11 o'clock UK time, that's 2300 hours, Canada versus Qatar. So if you're around Canada, then that might be more in your time zone, I do believe. Yeah, it's weird trying to say the times and when the games are on when you're kind of trying to relate to the UK and everywhere else around the forces world. But anyway, wherever you're watching it, hope that your team are doing well.

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the way, the only thing that I'm actually worried about, apart from the football, you might be worried about that. For my TV viewing, it has got to be the Dallas Cowboy cheerleaders. Because I do believe today is the day when it's going to be released. In my area, anyway, because sometimes they have, like, different dates, don't they? Anyway, for me, it's happening today, so nobody talk to me, all right? I cannot wait. Third season.

is the Bell Stars, and they formed in 1980. Best known for that hit, actually, in 1983, Sign of the Times, as well as their cover of Aiko Aiko, originally released in 1982, and that was from the soundtrack to the film Rain Man in 1988. Oh, I didn't know that. Right, let's move on. This is The Cult.

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You have got to love a little bit of orchestra, haven't you, really? Air Supply and All Out of Love on BFBS, the Forces Station. This coming weekend, by the way, it's the Akrotiri Families Day Festival at the Akrotiri Rugby Club, and that is going to bring you all together for some live bands, singers, DJs, rugby matches, food, drink, family entertainment. It's going to be a big summer atmosphere. Do enjoy.

Oxford Station, and it's me, Nikki Smith, then looking after things for you. Now, we've got a couple more tunes to take you to the news in this hour. Next up is Transvision Vamp, and they were the band, of course, that formed in 1986, originally from Putney in London, and I used to love the lead singer, Wendy James. I used to just love her style. She just looked so cool. If you want to know what happened to them, well, basically, they split up in 1992 following the release of their international third album, and they split up from exhaustion from years of touring. This is Baby I Don't Care, and after that we have got the Style Council, and You're the Best Thing.

0: England have opened their World Cup campaign with a 4-2 win against Croatia in Dallas. Captain Harry Kane got a double, with Jude Bellingham and Marcus Rashford also scoring. Manager Thomas Tuchel says it was a great attacking display, but admits there are areas in the performance to work on.
1: I loved the second half, all of it. I loved the reaction to a very complicated first half. We got a tough draw to start against Croatia. So the positives are clearly the ones where we focus on now and enjoy the moment, and we have enough days to adjust.
0: Captain Harry Kane admits a halftime message from the manager inspired England.
2: He just told us to let the shackles off, calm down, what are we scared of? Let's just go. Yeah, the way we conceded that second goal is not the team we want to be, dropping deep, waiting and then conceding anyway. So he kind of just said, what's the worst that can happen? We lose a match, first group game, we get on with it, we move on. Let's just go and show kind of the world who we can be.
0: The White House says Donald Trump has signed a deal aimed at ending the US war with Iran. Iran's foreign minister says his side has also formally approved the document. It's described as a 14-point memorandum of understanding. Sky's US correspondent David Blevins says the agreement was signed digitally, with Mr. Trump ratifying the deal from France, where he's been attending the G7 summit.
3: It seems that the Americans and Iranians have got to a point where they feel they can sign on the dotted line. They're doing that very quickly without any great fanfare around it, because perhaps both sides know this is a very fragile deal.
0: The Foreign Secretary has announced more funding for a scheme that aimed at helping migrants settle in North Africa. £9 million is going into extending the initiative to Libya, with further support too in Egypt, Algeria and Tunisia. Yvette Cooper, who's in Cairo, says it's about helping people who fled conflict to rebuild their lives closer to home.
4: That's why we're working with countries across North Africa to make sure that people can get job opportunities and business opportunities, and also preventing people making dangerous and illegal journeys across the Mediterranean and across the Channel.
0: The Health Secretary is welcoming a vote by resident doctors on a new government deal, saying the offer will not get any better. The medics in England will decide whether to accept it after the British Medical Association called off a strike at the last minute over pay and jobs. James Murray says he hopes the deal will be agreed so they can focus on getting on with the job.
5: The average resident doctor will be 35% better off this year than they were 4 years ago. It includes pay progression, it includes payment of fees, and crucially, it includes 4,500 new training posts over the next 3 years.
0: That's the latest. I'm Vigialis.

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Who watches stuff in real time these days? How are you? This is the second hour then of Rewind with me, Nikki Smith, and it's Kim Wilde next, and If I Can't Have You.

Kim Wilde turned gardener in her later years, but there she is at singing If I Can't Have You on our BFBS Rewind. Kwama next then with Lambada. We've also got some Daryl Hall and John Oates and a little bit of Phil Collins to come. 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

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See how you're doing. I wouldn't even know where to start. Phil Collins then is next. I Wish It Was Rained Down on BFBS.

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It is ABC and tears are not enough on BFBS. The Forces Station, one of my old bosses at BFBS, used to say, never ever talk over one of the ABC songs. At the end, it is Complete Strings. I can't remember the actual song, but he was like, don't you dare talk over that, Nicky. Bruce Hornsby and The Range next, and The Way It Is. What a brilliant piece of piano. Next for you, like the beat on the way. Also, Fair Grand Attraction with Perfect.

day this weekend then, Sunday the 21st. We'd love to get your messages in, please. So do drop us a line. You can head to bfbs.com/Father's Day. And all the information is on there on how you can get that message to us. And if you're feeling brave, you can even send us a video message or an audio message. If you're not feeling brave, don't worry. Just send us a written one. It's just as good.

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Men at Work and Down Under on BFBS. Went out with some girlfriends the other day, and one of the girls is going to Australia for 3 weeks on a holiday, and there was two Australian girls amongst us in the group, and they were going, oh, you need to be careful of the crocodiles, you need to be careful of the stonefish, watch out for this, that and the other, the sharks. Honestly, it was putting Rachel off. Poor girl. Right, the Mock Turtles then up next, and this is Can You Dig It on BFBS. We've got the Goo Goo Dolls on the way and a bit of In Excess as well.

Yes, the Goo Goo Dolls up next then, and this song nearly 30 years old now, but just keeps going. There's a new bunch of listeners that absolutely love it. I hate to say, the Gen Z.

My daughter loves all this, and I am amazed still at the stuff that she listens to. Like, give her the Smiths any day. She's 17. It's great that all these songs get a second time round, to be honest. In Excess, Never Tear Us Apart. Don't.

is on the way next. With all of your stories, Dave, love listening because I'm finishing off my school run when I am listening to you. And I hope that you enjoy. He's after the news. And this is Alexander O'Neill, if you were here tonight.

0: For me personally, yeah, it was nice to kind of put some of the noise aside and just, you know, show my country, show my teammates how committed I am to helping us try and win football matches.
1: England opened their account at the World Cup with a comprehensive win over Croatia. We'll have all the reaction. The US and Iran formally ink a deal to end the war.
2: I think all told, Iran's very happy with this agreement, and they'll see where they get to on the nuclear discussions later.
1: And
3: when you're out here for a few months at a time, living on top of each other at some points as well, you're in a vehicle with them for 12 hours a day, so you have to get on.
1: We'll hear from members of an artillery battery in Cyprus returning home after defending against drones.
4: The World Cup. 2026.
1: England have opened their World Cup campaign with a 4-2 win against Croatia in Dallas. Captain Harry Kane got a double, with Jude Bellingham and Marcus Rashford also scoring. Manager Thomas Tuchel says it was a great attacking display, but admits there are areas in the performance to work on.
5: I love the second half, all of it. I love the reaction to a very complicated first half. We got a tough draw to start against Croatia. So the positives are clearly the ones where we focus on now and enjoy the moment, and we have enough days to adjust.
1: Tuchel added, it was an honour to take charge of England at a major tournament for the first time.
5: I felt the spirit and what it means to be part of a World Cup is just amazing, and I felt very, very alive the last 2 days and didn't want to be anywhere else in the world than here.
1: Captain Harry Kane admits a half-time message from the manager inspired England.
6: He just told us to let the shackles off, calm down, what are we scared of? Let's just go. Yeah, the way we conceded that second goal is not the team we want to be, dropping deep, waiting and conceding anyway. So he kind of just said, what's the worst that can happen? We lose a match, first group game, we get on with it, we move on. Let's just go and show kind of the world who we can be.
1: One of the main talking points around selection before the game was whether Tuchel would select Jude Bellingham or Aston Villa's Morgan Rodgers in the number 10 role. Bellingham says he had to put the external noise aside.
0: For me personally, yeah, it was nice to kind of put some of the noise aside and just, you know, show my country, show my teammates how committed I am to helping us try and win football matches. You know, I think it was a great team performance. Second half, first half, we still got the intensity right, but with the ball not quite there. And second half, I think we put it all together nicely. And again, to contribute, to help my team, help my country is, you know, one of the biggest honours. And regardless of the noise outside, that honour doesn't change for me at all.
1: In Group K, Portugal were held 1-1 by the Democratic Republic of the Congo.
4: This is Forces News.
1: Donald Trump says he signed a deal aimed at ending the war with Iran. The White House and Iran's foreign minister have confirmed the memorandum of understanding has been agreed. Speaking at the G7 meeting yesterday, Mr. Trump outlined what's included in the 14-point plan.
7: Ending the current conflict, reopening the Strait of Hormuz, and preventing Iran from ever obtaining a nuclear weapon. That's what it was all about. If we didn't do this deal, we could have dropped more bombs for another 3 weeks, 2 weeks, 4 weeks.
1: U.S. officials say the agreement includes an end to fighting on all fronts. President Trump told the G7 summit in France that this includes Lebanon. The agreement also includes a $300 billion private fund to direct investment for reconstruction in Iran. David Schenker is a former Deputy Secretary of State. He says the deal favors Iran.
2: The agreement looks pretty heavily in favor of Iran. It succeeds in the main goal of opening the straits, but it has a lot of reward. I think all told, Iran's very happy with this agreement, and they'll see where they get to on the nuclear discussions later.
1: Earlier, Donald Trump told the G7 that he'd had a very good meeting with Volodymyr Zelensky, the French president who's been hosting the summits. His members have agreed the balance of power between Russia and Kyiv has changed, with Ukrainian forces moving forwards.
8: There was a lot at stake around the table. These recent months had been characterized more by fragmentation, division, disagreement. And thanks to the G7, we have been able to show that it was a time for unity.
1: A former healthcare worker has been cautioned for trying to sell the Princess of Wales's private medical records. Kate was a patient of the London clinic in 2024. The Foreign Secretary says more funding will help migrants who fled conflict rebuild their lives closer to home. £9 million is going into extending a North African initiative to Libya, with further support too to Egypt, Algeria and Tunisia.
4: This is Forces News.
1: A top Ministry of Defence official says spending cuts to other government departments could end up harming the country's defence. UK National Armaments Director Rupert Pearce said reducing spending areas such as energy or transport could have a negative effect on the UK's national security. David Sibbles McCann has more on that.
9: Appearing at the Lords International Relations and Defence Committee, Mr Pearce warned cuts to other areas to fund the aims of the much-delayed Defence Investment Plan could end up having a negative impact on the UK's security.
10: If you can't borrow and you won't tax, it becomes a zero-sum game when for defence to get more money, someone else must lose. And that's a very difficult decision to make politically. It's not one I'm obviously have to make. But also remember that our resources are described as a percentage of growth. If we kick the legs out of growth investments by other ministries in energy or transport and so on, actually that could come back to haunt us. In defence.
9: New Defence Secretary Dan Jarvis has vowed to get the armed forces the funding they need after his predecessor John Healey quit over the issue last week. The dip was meant to come out last year and we've been promised that it will be public by the big NATO summit next month. Mr Pearce also told Pearce it needs to be published soon.
10: There's no question that a publication of the dip enables my group to increase our pace of activity and do more, and that the UK defence ecosystem is poised, waiting to participate in that. And it's very regrettable that it's not out. I think it goes to reputation with industry, with our allies. Everybody is waiting for this to come out.
4: This is Forces News.
1: Members of the 12th Regiment Royal Artillery are returning home after deploying to Cyprus to defend against drone attacks. The gunners from T Battery are being replaced by 137 Battery. Our reporter Will Hollis met members of K Troop at RAF Akrotiri.
11: The roaring engine of the Alvis Stormer. A tracked armoured vehicle, Stormer's part of air defences at Britain's most important overseas base, RAF Akrotiri. Inside is Detachment 72 Bravo, a crew of four. Gunner Jordan Rogan is the driver.
12: Exercise is all good for training, but when you actually come out here and display your skills and drills, that's when you know the army's done you right, and when you've actually been able to learn and put it on the job role, it just feels a lot better.
11: The tight crew is from T Battery in the 12th Regiment Royal Artillery. Gunner Neo Brown is an operator.
3: It's nice to work with people you actually get on with as well, especially when you're out here for a few months at a time, living on top of each other at some points as well. You're in a vehicle with them for 12 hours a day, so you have to get on.
11: A single drone hit a hangar at RAF Akrotiri in March in the first days of the US-Iran war. Armed with lightweight multi-role missiles, Stormer was deployed as the last line of air defence behind fast jets and helicopters. Major Simon Woosie is ground-based air defence commander.
13: Sometimes colloquially referred to as the goalkeeper in the integrated air defence layer. We've gone through a period where air defence has been less in demand with the operational environments we found ourselves in, but very much a hot topic at the moment.
11: T-Battery is rotating home after months of 12-hour shifts, 24 hours a day. Now 137 Battery takes over as peace in the Middle East appears closer. Will Hollis, BFBS Forces News, RAF Akrotiri.
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afternoon. Mr. Know-It-All opening up today's edition of the Oz Breakfast Show. David looking after things. Good morning. Sigala and Ella Eyre came here for love opening up the programme, though. Welcome to the programme today. It's the Thursday edition. It's like nearly the weekend in Bahrain. Yes. Nearly for everywhere else. But, you know, we're getting there. Yeah. What have you got planned for the weekend? Are you on a bit of a high? Are you buzzing? Did you watch the football last night? I didn't. I caught the news this morning. 4-2. Nice one. Well done. If I remember rightly, Croatia are a bit of a tough team. But what do I know? No idea. But anyway, coming up on the show then today, we are going to be talking about some rather weird and wonderful conversation. We're going to be talking about the Wombles on the show today. I might be showing my age there. All right. But yeah. The Wombles. Okay, we're going to be talking about them on the programme today. And imagine if you discovered a whole script of jokes, okay, that were meant for only fools and horses, but never made it to air. It's up for sale, yeah? And we're going to be looking at how singing certain songs can make you look younger. They're just a few of the topics of conversation on the programme today. We'll also be looking at some other stuff, of course. There'll be a couple of things happening in and around where you might be this weekend. What have you got planned? Anything good? Have you? I hope it is good, you know. I've got nothing planned whatsoever. I think I'm going to go on a little bit of a road exploration trip this weekend. Just jump in the car and just go.

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Baby D, Let Me Be Your Fantasy. There's a tune. Critic, what's going to weather-wise in Bahrain today? It's going to be hot. It's going to be 43 degrees being the high. It's going to be humid a little bit later on and overnight as well. All right. That's what your Thursday is looking like. And if you're in Estonia, it's going to be a pleasant day for you today. More sun than clouds today. Highs expected of about 22 if you're on Tapa. And it will be partly cloudy with lows expected of about 11 tonight. As I say, coming up on the show, then loads coming up. We are going to be talking the Wombles next. I know, they're making a comeback.

0: Our top stories this morning. England have opened their World Cup campaign with a 4-2 win against Croatia in Dallas. Donald Trump says he signed a deal aimed at ending the war with Iran. The White House and Iran's foreign ministry have confirmed the deal. Let's get into our top story this morning. Our England manager Thomas Tuchel has praised the second half performance as his team began the World Cup with a 4-2 victory against Croatia in Dallas. Captain Harry Kane got a double with Jude Bellingham and Marcus Rashford also scoring. Tuchel says it was an honour to take charge of England at a major tournament for the first time.
1: I felt the spirit and what it means to be part of a World Cup is just amazing, and I felt very, very alive the last 2 days and didn't want to be anywhere else in the world than here.
0: The supporters watching in London were very impressed.
2: We look so dangerous going forward. The players play with free spirit.
3: It will take some performances like this to get through, but I believe that we can do it.
4: I'll tell you what, we look better than Brazil. We look better than Spain. We look better than France. I mean, that's a great start.
0: In Group K, Portugal were held 1-1 by the Democratic Republic of the Congo. Derek McInnes says he's convinced it's the right time to take on the prestigious role of Rangers manager. The former Hearts boss has agreed a 3-year deal at the Scottish Premiership club. McInnes replaces Danny Rowell, who left to join RB Salzburg after less than 8 months in charge at Ibrox. England's cricketers aim to build on a solid start on day 2 of the second test against New Zealand. Debutant Sonny Baker to 2 wickets, with the tourists resuming on 291 for 7 at the Oval. And India's cricketers are top of Group 1 on net run rate at the Women's T20 World Cup after easing past the Netherlands by 95 runs. Six-time winners Australia kept pace with a 9-wicket victory over Bangladesh. That's the latest. I'm Vijay Anand.

Katy Perry and the one that got away. So on today, talking about the Wombles, okay? Because you think they're making a bit of a comeback, all right? I saw it this morning and thought, do you know, I absolutely love that. It's put a real big smile on my face. If you don't know what the Wombles are, you're about to find out.

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Love that tune. Kids on BFBS. Right, having a look at the Wombles on the show today. If you like The Who, your life is about to be enriched. It really is. Now, there's something brilliant about the fact that we all kind of, you know, arguing about recycling and stuff. Meanwhile, the Wombles have just strolled back in, like, just move aside, we've got this. Yes, they're making a full-on comeback. Not just a tiny comeback, the Wombles. No, they're going full-on. There's a big film in the works, a whole new TV series, and they're even launching an official channel online this summer, all right? Now, they're putting the old episodes on air too, and they're proper classic ones from the 70s, all right? That's how far back the Wombles go, right? Plus, new live-action bits with celebrities and influencers popping up as well. Now, they're not just stopping there, no. There's a bit of an international film project being lined up as well. Live experiences, the whole lot. Now, the whole thing started back in the 60s with Elizabeth Beresford creating the Wombles. She created them, right? And now they're getting a full kind of glow-up, but keeping the original message about recycling and making something useful out of rubbish, you see. This was happening way back in the 60s, you know. Yeah. They've even got novelty songs out in the charts back in the day. Yeah, the Wombles did. Which feels a little bit wild considering they're furry creatures that live under Wimbledon Common. But, yeah. They are the full-on Wimbledon. The Wombles of Wimbledon are on their way back to the big screen, not only in a TV series, but a film as well. It got me thinking about, what would you bring back from your childhood? You know, if you could think about it now, right, or what would I love to bring back from my childhood, what would it be? Right? I would have to say, I would like to bring back the cartoons where everyone kind of ran everywhere, but for no reason at all. That's the one vivid memory I have from my childhood, is cartoon series where everybody ran everywhere for no good reason.

0: Gracie Abrams and Hit the Wall on BFBS. Right, talking then today on the show about the new Toy Story movie. And I've been having a look, seeing, you know, what some of the reviews of it about, you know, what they're like, if people are thinking, yeah, it's great. It's looking pretty good, to be fair. And so I might just bimble off to the, you know, the cinema to go catch the new Toy Story gang. They're back at it again, as we know, with Toy Story 5. And this time, they're taking on the one thing that none of us can escape. Yes, technology. The new film puts Jessie front and centre, and Bonnie absolutely loves her, really. But the kids around the neighbourhood, well, just not interested. So Jessie tries to get them playing, only to find them all glued to their screens. If they, you know, almost like they've forgotten how to blink.
1: Yeah, I mean,
0: yeah, you know the look. Bonnie's parents try to get her a kid-friendly tablet to get her connected, which obviously does the opposite. She ends up hooked on it, ignoring her toys, and even getting lightly picked on online. So, yeah, it kind of, you can understand it. So, Jessie, Buzz, Woody, and the whole crew decide that they've got to rescue her imagination, which is basically the toughest mission they've ever had. That is the story. There is a whole side plot thing going on with a shipment of new Buzz Lightyears trying to reach a star, and Woody's still out there with Bo Peep causing trouble. You know, the good old faithfuls. Film is packed with ideas. Jumps around a bit, though, is what people are saying. And you kind of do miss the classic Woody Buzz back and forth, but it's apparently still got enough heart and fun that you won't be tempted to check your phone, which is kind of the point, really. But yeah, there we go. That is what you can expect if you want to go and see the new Toy Story 5. There's a bit of a roundup for you. It looks pretty good for me. Yeah? I never ever had any... I did. I had a Buzz Lightyear. I'm not going to lie.

classic TLC, No Scrubs. Going to be talking only Fools and Horses in the next hour of the show. If you were a fan, I feel I suddenly just need to kind of rewatch it again after, after this morning. I thought, you know, I remember snippets of it, but I don't think I've really watched every episode, you know?

0: England fans had plenty to cheer in a 4-2 win over Croatia to start their World Cup campaign. Captain Harry Kane scored twice in the first half of the Group L opener in Dallas.
1: He just told us to let the shackles off, calm down. What are we scared of? Let's just go. Yeah, the way we conceded that second goal is not the team we want to be, dropping deep, waiting and then conceding anyway. So he kind of just said, what's the worst that can happen? We lose a match, first group game, we get on with it, we move on. Let's just go and show kind of the world who we can be.
0: Jude Bellingham and Marcus Rashford followed up with their own strikes in the second half. These supporters watching in London were impressed.
2: We look so dangerous going forward. The players play with free spirit.
3: It will take some performances like this to get through, but I believe that we can do it.
4: I'll tell you what, we look better than Brazil. We look better than Spain. We look better than France. I mean, that's a great start.
0: Donald Trump says he signed a deal aimed at ending the war with Iran. The White House and Iran's foreign ministry have confirmed the memorandum of understanding has been agreed. US officials say the agreement includes an end to fighting on all fronts, including Lebanon. Reports also say it includes a $300 billion private fund to direct investment for reconstruction in Iran. Koshar Janadi is from the BBC Persian service.
5: Obstacles remain regarding Iran's nuclear program, and that is Iran's insisting that it wants to do enrichment. The United States is against any level of enrichment in Iran. This was something that has to be negotiated. Then there is the question of Iran's missiles, Iran's proxies, but more importantly, the question of the future of the Strait of Hormuz.
0: The Foreign Secretary, Yvette Cooper, has said the UK would back any deal which would ease economic pressures caused by the war.
6: We're working to support the reopening of the Strait of Hormuz because that is what will make the biggest difference to the cost of living for us back at home, but also for the global economy. We've got to get international shipping moving again.
0: The average house in the UK now costs 1.7 times the price of a flat. Zoopla says the average price of a house has increased by 43% since 2016, while the value of flats has gone up by 10%. The property site group says the gap could make life tougher for those who want to move from a flat into a larger property. Resident doctors in England are due to vote on whether to accept a new government deal on pay and jobs. The British Medical Association called off a strike at the last minute, so the offer could be put to members. The package includes standard 2016 contract terms for all locally employed medics and a 6.6% pay rise. Jon Bon Jovi insists his band never doubted him as he prepares to return to touring following his vocal injury. The 64-year-old musician says he's fully recovered. He and his band are due to kick off their first tour in 4 years next month, with the singer describing his comeback as a rebirth. That's the latest. I'm Vijay Anis.

said, who's that girl there? I wonder what went wrong so that she had to roam the streets. She doesn't do major credit cards, I doubt she does receipts. It's all not quite legitimate. And what a scummy man. Just give him half a chance, I bet he'll rob you if he can. Can see it in his eyes, yeah.

infected, but he'll be alright, 'cause he's a scumbag, don't you know? I said he's a scumbag, don't

Georgia Smith and Little Things. Artsy Monkeys, When the Sun Goes Down, opening up the, well, part two of today's edition of the Breakfast Show from, well, for operational areas around the Four Seas world. How are you doing today? Are you all right? Have you been, you've been watching the football? Of course, we've just had the Uzbekistan-Colombia game get underway. But the next games you look forward to, of course, Czech Republic against South Africa. That gets underway at 4:30 UK time today. That game will be on BBC One. You'll have then the Switzerland-Bosnia-Herzegovina game in the FIFA World Cup on ITV1. That's at 7pm UK time tonight. And then wrapping it all up with the late game, Canada take on Qatar, and that will be kicking off at 10:30 UK time, and that will be on ITV1.

Sienna Spyro. There it is, Material Lover on BFBS. Okay, talking then today on the show about Only Fools and Horses. Now, could you imagine discovering a whole script full of jokes from Only Fools and Horses that were never used, never made it to air? Well, someone's dug up the original drafts from the 1996 Christmas trilogy. And they're packed with lines that we've never heard, including the last joke Del Boy was meant to crack before becoming a millionaire. All right. So when the famous Harrison watch goes up at Sotheby's, Del was supposed to nudge Rodney and say, "They cleaned it with a bit of Brasso." Proper classic Del. It never made the final cut, though. Now, there's also a whole extra bit where Rodney tries to buy Del a Rolls Royce. Boise goes from laughing at him to offering him a drink the second he sees the check, you know. There's even an alternative ending to the Batman and Robin mugger scene, you know, plus extra lines about Del talking through, you know, different birth control options with Rodney, which sounds exactly as awkward as you'd expect, to be fair. These scripts were owned by someone on the production crew, and they're going up for auction with loads of unseen gags, missing scenes and little moments kind of fans have never watched, really. And, yeah, I mean, for a show that pulled in record-breaking audiences, finding new material now is basically like finding treasure, isn't it, really? It is. It's awesome, isn't it? Absolutely awesome, yeah. So he's going to go off for Sotheby's. I reckon that's going to go for a pretty penny. Absolutely. It makes me now want to watch Only Fools and Horses. I've only seen one or two episodes, not the whole.

regard, that is Ride It on BF. Reminder, if you want to get yourself in on the BFBS survey, we really would appreciate you getting yourself online at bfbs.com/survey. 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

The New Radicals, absolutely love them. I still like them. They had an interesting backstory, I have to say. You get what you give on BFBS. It's almost time to say goodbye to Germany, Shape and Brunson. The lovely Jay Calloway is in looking after things for you on your break for a show. I'll catch up with you again tomorrow, mind you. Everyone else, stay where you are. News coming up at the Niall Horan and tastes so good on BFBS.

0: Our top stories today: England have opened their World Cup campaign with a 4-2 win over Croatia in Dallas. More on that shortly. Donald Trump says he's now signed a deal aimed at ending the war with Iran. And temperatures are forecast to rise as high as 30°C in parts of the UK as a new heatwave develops across the weekend. Back to the footy, and England outshone Croatia in that 4-2 thriller in Dallas. Captain Harry Kane got a double, with Jude Bellingham and Marcus Rashford also scoring. Here's Bellingham.
1: For me personally, yeah, it was nice to kind of put some of the noise aside and just, you know, show my country, show my teammates how committed I am to helping us try and win football matches. You know, I think it was a great team performance. Second half, first half, we still got the intensity right, but with the ball not quite there. And second half, I think we put it all together nicely. And yeah, again, to contribute, to help my team, help my country is, you know, one of the biggest honours. And regardless of the noise outside, that honour doesn't change for me at all.
0: Elsewhere, Portugal were held 1-1 by Democratic Republic of Congo. Colombia beat Uzbekistan 3-1 and Ghana beat Panama 1-0. England cricketer Sonny Baker aims to build on his awesome debut when day two of the second test against New Zealand gets underway this morning. The Hampshire bowler took two wickets to leave the tourists on 291 for seven at the Oval. Baker says it feels like a finely poised contest.
2: I think the first session we bowled really well and could have easily had them more down than we did. But yeah, I think it's probably pretty much somewhere in the balance. They've obviously near enough 300 now, but I think that's probably not far off par on that wicket.
0: Derek McInnes says he's convinced it's the right time to take on the prestigious role of Rangers manager. The former Hearts boss has agreed a three-year deal at the Scottish Premiership Club. Rory McIlroy gets his quest to win a second US Open golf title underway this afternoon. The six-time major champion hasn't won this event since 2011. And that's the latest. I'm Siobhan Harris.

Celeste, and you're going to stop this flame on BFBS. So just thinking to myself, what else am I going to talk about today? I spoke about only fools and horses jokes and stuff. I am going to be talking about today about how you can, well, stay younger. All right. This is the top 10 songs that make your skin younger. And you're just like, you what? My love is what you're... It'll come clear after Prosper and Clooney, right?

0: Ever wondered what really happens behind a major defence operation? 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

Clint Eastwood on BFBS. Tune, isn't it? It's still just a tune. I just love the beat, I really do. Coming up then, we're going to be talking about how singing can help you look younger. Yes, singing hits from Queen and Wham and Kylie Minogue can make you look younger. That's apparently what they're saying today. Belting out classic tunes for just 5 minutes a day gives you a hit of the feel-good hormone dopamine, which helps rejuvenate aging skin. So yeah, singing also exercises the jaw muscles, which stretches the skin to keep it supple. Chemists at the Swedish beauty at a Swedish beauty firm teamed up with the British Academy of Sound Therapy to compile the kind of look younger top 10, and it's based on lyrics which reduce stress and a driving rhythm which boosts oxygen flow around the body and the face. Now, amongst the best hits were "Don't Stop Me Now" by Queen, "Spinning Around" by Kylie, "Wake Me Up Before You Go Go" by Wham, "Angels" by Robbie Williams, and "Happy" by Pharrell Williams. They were just some of the big ones. Whitney Houston's "I Want to Dance with Somebody" was also one of those tunes. Gloria Gaynor's "I Will Survive" was up there, as well as Mark Ronson featuring Bruno Mars with "Uptown Funk". And if you're big into like "Blinding Lights" by The Weeknd, that's a good tune for you as well. They pretty much make up your top 10 playlist for younger skin, apparently. Yeah, you see, now you understand why people do karaoke all the time. Kind of tend to look a bit younger. Whoa.

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1: Benson Boone, what a tune. Beautiful Things on BFBS. Boy George has, used AI to re-record Karma Chameleon. And not to modernise it, though. Not to remix it. No, to reclaim ownership of his own voice on one of the biggest hits of the 1980s. Now, he's launching a company called Artists Included, which uses AI-assisted re-recordings so artists can recreate their classics without relying on whoever owns the original master tapes. So, George says that he heard the AI version. He said, I was gobsmacked. It sounded as if I'd just stepped out of the original 1983 session. And here's the kicker, right? A recent licensing deal for the original Karma Chameleon master made nearly $4 million. And Boy George didn't get a penny. His manager says the money changed hands, but none of it went to the man who actually sang it. I know. This is Boy George taking back control, really, maybe showing other artists that there's a new way to do it and stuff. But yeah, I have no idea who. You automatically assume, don't you, that the artist owns the masters, but they don't. No. Hayley Steinfeld, featuring Zedd and Starving on BFPS. Dave looking after the Arts Breakfast Show. Going to say goodbye to Gibraltar soon.

Hayley Steinfeld, featuring Zedd on BFBS. I'm just saying this, music experts, right, think 1977 was the best year in the history of rock and pop music. What do you reckon? Music from the 70s.

I'm in love. Got to say goodbye to the Rock of Gibraltar and the Cup and Down the Costa del Sol. Jacob's up next, looking after things for you and your breakfast show. Gearing you up and getting you prepared to get you through your Thursday. Don't forget, the weekend starts tomorrow, right? We've got one more to go. That's it, just one more to go. Another feature in 54 Ultra and Talk To You takes us to the news. Gibraltar, I'll catch you tomorrow. Everyone else, stay where you are. I'll be right back after the latest news.

0: England have got their World Cup campaign off to a winning start, beating Croatia 4-2 in a thriller in Texas. Harry Kane scored twice in the first half, equaling Gary Lineker's record of 10 World Cup goals for England. Goals then for Jude Bellingham and Marcus Rashford in the second half. After the match, Kane said head coach Thomas Tuchel had inspired the team during the break.
1: Yeah, I thought first half we was okay. Really disappointed to concede in the way we did, the way we dropped off. And credit to the manager. The manager gave us a speech at half-time just to say, look, if we lose, we lose. We're losing our way. And I think you saw that, how the way we come out in the second half, we went full gas.
0: Pakistan says a deal, which could be the first step to ending the war between the US and Iran, will come into force immediately. Prime Minister Shehbaz Sharif said that Iran will immediately reopen the Strait of Hormuz and the US blockade of Iranian ports will end. The BBC State Department correspondent Tom Bateman says while Donald Trump has called the deal historic, it hasn't gone down well with Democrats or with some within the US president's own Republican Party.
2: Democrats here on Capitol Hill, where I am, are saying this is an abrogation of US foreign policy. It's far weaker than the Obama deal that President Trump tore up and pulled the United States out of. The critics of this agreement will argue that President Trump has gone to war and left the Americans in a weaker position than they were before he started it.
0: Defence Secretary Dan Jarvis heads to Brussels today for a meeting with his NATO counterparts without the long-awaited defence investment plan in place. The meeting comes just a day after the alliance's Secretary-General Mark Rutte said he expects all member states to soon present clear, concrete and credible plans for raising defence spending to 5% of gross domestic product by 2035. Ministers insist the dip will be published before next month's summit. Ukrainian officials say the capital Kyiv is under Russian attack. Witnesses on the ground have reported the sound of missiles and powerful explosions in the city, with people running towards shelters. There are no immediate reports of casualties. Analysis published by the medical journal The Lancet suggests the HPV vaccine has prevented around 200 cervical cancer deaths in England. Girls have been offered the jab since 2008 to protect them against the human papillomavirus, which also causes most cervical cancers. Alexandra Legg was diagnosed with cervical cancer in 2021. She says she'll definitely get her three-year-old daughter vaccinated.
3: I'm a real advocate for this vaccine. Smear tests now specifically look for HPV to reduce the risk. And I know when Ivy is old enough, she will be first in the queue. I'm not letting her not have this.
0: And an ancient oak tree linked to the legend of Robin Hood has died. The RSPB says the major oak in Sherwood Forest in Nottinghamshire was believed to be up to 1,200 years old. That's the latest. I'm Siobhan Harris.

0: Harry Styles, Dance No More. The classic Bruno Mars before that, with a bit of Marry You on BFBS. Talking then about music, because as I mentioned before, they reckon, all right, listen to this, music experts, I'm guessing they know what they're talking about, think 1977 was the best year in the history of rock and pop. Yep. Including the release of Saturday Night Fever soundtrack. I mean, that was just legendary, wasn't it, really? Rumours by Fleetwood Mac. Oh, yes. And the debut albums by The Clash and The Sex Pistols as well. Yeah. Collector's website says 1977 is as good, if not better, than any other year, including even 1966.
1: Yeah.
0: That was the year of Revolver by The Beatles. Was it? What else? Oh, Pet Sounds, wasn't it? By The Beach Boys. At Blondie on Blondie by Bob Dylan.
1: Yeah, I mean, yeah.
0: Yeah, Blonde on Blonde, wasn't it, by Bob Dylan? Not Blondie Blondie. That's me no speak good London today. But anyway, yeah. So they reckon that 1977 was indeed that year. Also looking at music, I've been looking into music a bit recently.

Tom Terry. And you're going to keep on jumping. I'm going to tell you how you can make yourself super, super stimulated. All right? Super happy and stimulated. All right? Better than receiving money, anything like that. Make completely change your relationships, all right? One simple thing. It's coming up.

Lily Allen, featuring Jade there, Beg For Me. Right, talking then about being happy, all right? Yeah, a single smile, apparently, can make you feel as happy as scoffing down a mountain of chocolate. That's what the boffins are saying today. Yeah, flashing those pearly whites can also be as stimulating for the brain as receiving a lot of money. Yeah, they reckon up to about 16 grand. I'm not quite sure why 16 grand is so important, but there we go. I don't know, maybe it's tax threshold or something. I don't know, though. But he said exactly 16,000. I mean, it wasn't change, I suppose. And people who smile a lot, apparently, are more likely to be happy in the long term, have strong marriages, and could even live longer, they reckon, just by smiling. I mean, you can be totally faking it. They found that smiling makes you feel good, even if you're not actually feeling good. So even if you smile and you're faking it, you could still live longer, you know. Yeah? I mean, I smile all the time. Apparently, it does come across as a

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3: It'll be

Magic Damon featuring Amy. Need you on BFBS. Going to say goodbye to UK bases. Your breakfast show is about to start for you. The National DAB Plus breakfast show about to get underway for you as well if you're back in the UK. I'm catching up with you again tomorrow. Zara Larsson featuring Pink Panthers. This is a tune. Midnight Sun takes us to the latest news. I'll be right back after that.

0: look at our top stories today, and England are off to a winning start in their World Cup campaign with a win over Croatia. More on that shortly. US and Iran have formally signed a framework for peace aimed at ending the war on all fronts. The 14-point deal will see the Strait of Hormuz reopened and billions of dollars in Iranian assets unfrozen. And defence ministers from the NATO alliance are meeting in Brussels later. Iran and Ukraine are thought to be top of the agenda. Back to the footy now, and England outshone Croatia in a 4-2 thriller in Dallas. Captain Harry Kane got a double, with Jude Bellingham and Marcus Rashford also scoring. Manager Thomas Tuchel says it was a great attacking display, but admits there are areas in the performance to work on.
1: I loved the second half, all of it. I loved the reaction to a very complicated first half. We got a tough draw to start against Croatia, so the positives are clearly the ones where we focus on now and enjoy the moment. And we have enough days to adjust.
0: Elsewhere, Portugal were held 1-1 by Democratic Republic of Congo. Colombia beat Uzbekistan 3-1 and Ghana beat Panama 1-0. Derek McInnes says he's convinced it's the right time to take on the prestigious role of Rangers manager. The former Hearts boss has agreed a three-year deal at the Scottish Premiership club. McInnes replaces Danny Rowell, who left to join RB Salzburg after less than 8 months in charge at Ibrox. England's cricketers aim to build on a solid start on day two of the second test against New Zealand. Sonny Baker took two wickets, with the Tories resuming on 291 for seven at the Oval. And Arthur Ferry set up a quarter-final at the Queen's Club Championship with seventh seed Francisco Cerulea. The British tennis number five continued his good run at the tournament in London with a straight sets win over Adrien Mannarino. That's the latest. I'm Siobhan Harris.

Kaiser Chiefs and Modern Way. Final part of today's edition of the Ops Breakfast Show today. Did you know, I just found out that cats spend so much of their time sleeping that by the age of 9 years old, they will only have been awake for about 3 years of their lives. Huh? Remember that. It's going to come up in a quiz.

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Ariana Grande, yes, and on BFBS. It's almost the end of today's edition of the show. It has, as always, flown by far too quickly, but, you know, what can you do? It's Thursday, that's in Bahrain, of course, it's the weekend next. Everywhere else, just a little bit longer to push. Reminder, of course, the next US Open is day one. Today gets underway on Sky Sports from 12:30. You're big into your golf, you're going to love that one. I wonder if the US fans are going to be a little more well-behaved this time. Czech Republic and South Africa get that game in the FIFA World Cup gets underway on BBC One at 4:30. 7 o'clock tonight, it is the Switzerland-Bosnia-Herzegovina game, and that's on ITV. And your final one is the Canada-Qatar game on ITV1 at 10:30 UK time tonight. That's going to be on ITV1 as well. All those games, of course, on your BFBS TV. We've got you covered, don't worry about that.

Thanks, Warren. Fever Dream. Reminder, of course, if you're in Brunei, it is going to be Honour up next, looking after things for you, technically on your afternoon show. And it messes me up a bit. It really, I'm not going to lie, it does mess me up a bit. But it always has, for some strange reason. Omi, cheerleader on BFBS.

Cat's Eye, Gabrielle on BFBS. Right, time for me to wrap the show up today. We are going to be joining Cam, taking care of things all around the Forces world, apart from, of course, if you're in Brunei. And then his honour is going to be looking after things for you. I'll be back in again tomorrow morning for another edition, the Friday edition of your breakfast show. And then we can really start to contemplate about what the cool kind of stuff we're going to do at the weekend's going to be. I'm thinking road tripping this week. I'm just going to pick somewhere on a map and just go for it. I really am. Manic Street Preachers, and if you tolerate this, your children will be next. Takes us to the latest news. Have a great Thursday. See you tomorrow.

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2: England beat Croatia to kick off their World Cup.
3: I believe that we can do it. I'll tell you what, we look better than Brazil, we look better than Spain, we look better than France. I mean, that's a great start.
2: The US and Iran formally sign a deal to end the war.
4: I think all told, Iran's very happy with this agreement, and they'll see where they get to on the nuclear discussions later.
2: And returning home from Cyprus after defending against drones.
5: When you're out here for a few months at a time, living on top of each other at some points as well, you're in a vehicle with them for 12 hours a day, so you have to get on.

0: have won their opening World Cup match in style with a 4-2 victory over Croatia in Dallas. Captain Harry Kane got a double with Jude Bellingham and Marcus Rashford also scoring. Manager Thomas Tuchel says it was a great attacking display but admits there are areas to work on.
1: I loved the second half, all of it. I loved the reaction to a very complicated first half. We got a tough draw to start against Croatia. So the positives are clearly the ones where we focus on now and enjoy the moment, and we have enough days to adjust.
0: Tuchel added it was an honour to take charge of England at a major tournament for the first time.
1: I felt the spirit and what it means to be part of a World Cup is just amazing, and I felt very, very alive the last 2 days and didn't want to be anywhere else in the world than here.
0: It was 2-2 at the break, and Captain Harry Kane says a half-time team talk inspired the players.
2: He just told us to let the shackles off, calm down, what are we scared of? Let's just go. Yeah, the way we conceded that second goal is not the team we want to be, dropping deep, waiting and then conceding anyway. So he kind of just said, what's the worst that can happen? We lose a match, first group game, we get on with it, we move on. Let's just go and show kind of the world who we can be.
0: One of the main talking points around selection before the game was whether Tuchel would select Bellingham or Morgan Rodgers in the number 10 role. Bellingham says he had to put that aside.
3: It was a great team performance, second half, first half we still got the intensity right, but with the ball not quite there, and second half I think we put it all together nicely, and again to contribute, to help my team, help my country is, you know, one of the biggest honours, and regardless of the noise outside, that honour doesn't change for me at all.
0: And these fans watching in London were impressed.
4: We look so dangerous going forward. The players play with free spirit.
5: It will take some performances like this to get through, but I believe that we can do it.
6: I'll tell you what, we look better than Brazil. We look better than Spain. We look better than France. I mean, that's a great start.
0: In other World Cup news, Portugal were held 1-1 by Democratic Republic of Congo. Colombia beat Uzbekistan 3-1 and Ghana beat Panama 1-0.
7: This is Forces News.
0: President Trump says he has remotely signed a framework deal aimed at ending the war with Iran. Speaking at the G7 meeting, the US president outlined what's included in the 14-point plan.
8: Ending the current conflict, reopening the Strait of Hormuz, and preventing Iran from ever obtaining a nuclear weapon. That's what it was all about. If we didn't do this deal, we could have dropped more bombs for another 3 weeks, 2 weeks, 4 weeks.
0: US officials say the agreement includes an end to fighting on all fronts, which President Trump confirms includes Lebanon, although there's been radio silence on that from the Israeli Prime Minister Benjamin Netanyahu. It also includes a $300 billion investment fund for reconstruction in Iran. Former Deputy Secretary of State David Schenker says it's out of kilter.
9: The agreement looks pretty heavily in favor of Iran. It succeeds in the main goal of opening the straits, but it has a lot of reward. I think all told, Iran's very happy with this agreement, and they'll see where they get to on the nuclear discussions later.
0: But Professor Fouad Izadi from Tehran University says it's actually just the tip of the iceberg of what's needed.
10: Iran wanted to be compensated for all the damages. Yesterday, Trump said that the war costed Iran about $2 trillion. So $300 billion is a relatively low number in comparison to that.
0: Defence ministers from the NATO alliance are meeting in Brussels. New UK Defence Secretary Dan Jarvis is there without the long-awaited defence investment plan in place. Iran and Ukraine are thought to be top of the agenda. Ukrainian officials say the capital Kyiv is under Russian attack. Witnesses on the ground have reported the sound of missiles and powerful explosions in the city, with people running towards shelters.
7: This is Forces News.
0: A top MOD official says spending cuts to other government departments could end up harming the country's defence. UK National Armaments Director Rupert Pearce says reducing spending in areas like energy or transport could have a negative effect on the UK's national security. David Civils McCann has more on this.
11: Appearing at the Lords International Relations and Defence Committee, Mr. Pearce warned cuts to other areas to fund the aims of the much-delayed defence investment plan could end up having a negative impact on the UK security.
12: If you can't borrow and you won't tax, it becomes a zero-sum game when for defence to get more money, someone else must lose. And that's a very difficult decision to make politically. It's not one I'm obviously have to make. But also remember that our resources are described as a percentage of growth. If we kick the legs out of growth investments by other ministries in energy or transport and so on, actually that could come back to haunt us. In defence.
11: New Defence Secretary Dan Jarvis has vowed to get the armed forces the funding they need after his predecessor John Healey quit over the issue last week. The dip was meant to come out last year and we've been promised that it will be public by the big NATO summit next month. Mr Pearce also told peers it needs to be published soon.
12: There's no question that a publication of the dip enables my group to increase our pace of activity and do more, and that the UK defence ecosystem is poised, waiting to participate in that. And it's very regrettable that it's not out. I think it goes to reputation with industry, with our allies. Everybody is waiting for this to come out.
7: This is Forces News.
0: Members of the 12th Regiment Royal Artillery are returning home after deploying to Cyprus to defend against drone attacks. The gunners from T Battery are being replaced by 137 Battery. Our reporter Will Hollis met members of K Troop at RAF Akrotiri.
13: The roaring engine of the Alvis Stormer. A tracked armoured vehicle, Stormer's part of air defences at Britain's most important overseas base, RAF Akrotiri. Inside is Detachment 72 Bravo, a crew of four. Gunner Jordan Rogan is the driver.
14: Exercise is all good for training, but when you actually come out here and display your skills and drills, that's when you know the army's done you right, and when you've actually been able to learn and put it on the job role, it just feels a lot better.
13: The tight crew is from T Battery in the 12th Regiment Royal Artillery. Gunner Neo Brown is an operator.
15: It's nice to work with people you actually get on with as well, especially when you're out here for a few months at a time, living on top of each other at some points as well. You're in a vehicle with them for 12 hours a day, so you have to get on.
13: A single drone hit a hangar at RAF Akrotiri in March in the first days of the US-Iran war. Armed with lightweight multi-role missiles, Stormer was deployed as the last line of air defence behind fast jets and helicopters. Major Simon Woosi is ground-based air defence commander.
16: Sometimes colloquially referred to as the goalkeeper in the integrated air defence layer, we've gone through a period where air defence has been less in demand with the operational environments we've found ourselves in, but very much a hot topic at the moment.
13: T-Battery is rotating home after months of 12-hour shifts, 24 hours a day. Now 137 Battery takes over as peace in the Middle East appears closer. Will Hollis, BFBS Forces News, RAF Akrotiri.
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0: The finals of the Army Tennis Championship have taken place in Aldershot and there's a new name on the men's singles trophy. With the details, Julian Evans.
17: Sean Marron claimed his first Army men's tennis title with a straight sets victory over rival Marco Wright. Marron, a captain with the Grenadier Guards, bossed the opening set, breaking his opponent twice before holding it 6-4. 2022 champion Wright wilted in the second set as Marron wrapped up victory 6-4, 6-1. Meanwhile, Faye Worrell was crowned Army Women's Champion after fellow finalist Holly Fleming withdrew with injury. Julian Evans, BFBS Forces News, Aldershot.
0: Derek McInnes says he's convinced now's the right time to take on the prestigious role of Rangers manager. Former Hearts boss replaces Danny Roll, who left to join RB Salzburg. England's cricketers aim to build on a solid start on day two of the second test against New Zealand. Debutant Sonny Baker took two wickets, with the tourists resuming on 291 for seven at the Oval.
7: Forces News headlines.
0: England have made a dream start to their World Cup campaign, beating Croatia 4-2. And the US says its framework deal with Iran has been signed and is now in effect. And that's the latest. I'm Siobhan Harris.

Love that Coldplay Adventure of a Lifetime at the FBS, the Forces Station. This is Cam Kelly. Good morning and welcome to Thursday. It's 13 minutes past and it is time for the return of Headline Deadline. Today, we are trying to come up with a decent headline for the following story. It's estimated that millions of England fans will call in sick today. According to research, today we'll see the largest dip in productivity across the entire tournament. Last-minute mysterious coughs and brutal post-match hangovers will drive a loss of 2.5 million working days, wiping up to £875 million from the UK economy. 61% are going to log on from home and essentially stay logged on while doing, I quote, absolutely nothing. Apparently, these are called soft off days. And searches for good excuses to miss work on short notice increased by over 5,000% on Google in the last 7 days as we headed towards England's first match last night, which saw them beat Croatia 4-2. The paper went with the headline 4-4 flu, which is quite good. But I know for a fact, because history dictates as much, you can do better than that. Breakfast at bfbs.com. Can you get me a decent headline for that story by the deadline of 10-2? I didn't want to go up against the paper on their actual match report from last night, because the front page of The Sun today, bearing in mind that out of the four England goals, Harry Kane scored two in Texas last night. The Sun's front page, you've got to say fair play, and I just genuinely don't know whether we would have won if we come up against this one. Texas Kane Score Massacre. Oh, I mean, that's a thing of beauty, that is. But we're not focusing on that. We're focusing on the England fans phoning in sick.

This is Cam Kelly at BFBS, the Forces Station. It's Thursday morning in the World Cup. Portugal drew 1-1 against the Democratic Republic of the Congo. And as we mentioned before, goals from Rashford, Bellingham and Kane ensured a 4-2 win for England over Croatia. And then overnight, Ghana beat Panama 1-0 and Colombia beat Uzbekistan 3-1. Tonight is the Czech Republic against South Africa at 5 p.m. UK time. Then Switzerland v Bosnia at 8 UK time. Then Canada versus Qatar at 11 o'clock UK time.

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Miles Smith and Gold at BFBS, the Forces Station. This is Cam Kelly, and this week's top five. The three words that you would say to your 13-year-old self. You get an opportunity to come face-to-face with 13-year-old you. You can only say three words. What are they going to be? Make them count. Emma went with, don't marry Lee. Gary went with, lock the door. Laura, never try to keel her. Ron sent through a few, but the one I really like there is just don't inhale. Stu in Northern Ireland says he would say I don't. And then in brackets, he says to your future ex-wife. But you can't stipulate that. You've just got to say I don't. Say I don't. That's it. What three words would you say to 13-year-old you if you only had three words you could say to them, knowing what you do about your life now? Breakfast at bfbs.com, and we'll see whether your three words make the definitive top five this coming Friday morning. This coming Friday morning. What am I talking about? That's tomorrow.

0: look at our top stories today, and England are off to a winning start in their World Cup campaign after a 4-2 victory over Croatia. More on that shortly. The US and Iran have formally signed a framework peace deal aimed at ending their war. The 14-point agreement will see the vital Strait of Hormuz reopened, but talks still need to take place over Iran's nuclear programme, which President Trump says was the main reason for going to war. And defence ministers from the NATO alliance are meeting in Brussels with Iran and Ukraine, top of the agenda. Back to the football, and in a thrilling encounter, England have beaten Croatia 4-2 in Texas. Harry Kane scored twice in the first half, equaling Gary Lineker's record of 10 World Cup goals for England. That was followed by goals from Jude Bellingham and, in the 85th minute, Marcus Rashford.
1: Spence leaves it to Saka. Saka takes it on. It's 3-1. Across it comes to Rashford. Rashford right foot. It's there. 4-2 England. Marcus Rashford has surely sealed the opening win for Thomas Tuchel and his team here in the United States.
0: Afterwards, Harry Kane said head coach Thomas Tuchel had inspired the team during the break.
2: The manager gave us a speech at half-time just to say, look, if we lose, we lose. We lose in our way. And I think you saw that, how the way we come out in the second half, we went full gas.
0: Elsewhere, Portugal were held 1-1 by Democratic Republic of Congo. Colombia beat Uzbekistan 3-1 and Ghana beat Panama 1-0. Derek McInnes says he's convinced it's the right time to take on the prestigious job of Rangers manager. The former Hearts boss replaces Danny Roll, who left to join RB Salzburg. In Forces tennis, there's a new name on the men's singles trophy after Sean Murren beat 2022 champion Marco Wright. Faye Worrell was crowned Army women's champion after fellow finalist Honey Fleming withdrew with injury. And that's the latest. I'm Siobhan Harris.

is Cam Kelly at BFBS, the Forces Station, and it is time for the return of Headline Deadline, where today we are trying to find a decent headline for the following story. Hold on, I've lost the following story, if you don't mind. Basically, you will bear with me on this. There it is, found it. It's estimated that millions of England fans will call in sick today. According to research, today we'll see the largest dip in productivity across the entire tournament. Last-minute mysterious coughs and brutal post-match hangovers will drive a loss of 2.5 million working days, wiping up to £875 million from the UK economy. Searches for good excuses to miss work on short notice increased by over 5,000%. On Google in the last 7 days as we headed towards England's first game, according to the papers, and the headline they've gone with is 4-4 flu, which is very good. But you've already beaten it. Laura got in touch with not feeling very Jude Wellingham. That's good. Stu in Northern Ireland went with, sorry boss, I've contracted World Cupitis. It's good. Emma, I've got a tickly cough. And then she's put in brackets instead of tickly. You see, now, when you've got to explain it, but now that you have explained it, I like it. But without the explanation, I'd have been sat here going, what's that then? Gareth says, Doc says I've got swollen in glands. Very good. Andy and Jib says, millions stay home as fan fever upgraded to Kane-demic. That's nice. Mick the Tiff from Remake says, a day off sick for a win on the pitch. Dave Archer. I mean, I think you're up there with whoever wrote the front page of The Sun's headline today, which after a 4-2 win over Croatia in England's opening game last night, The Sun's front page, bearing in mind that Harry Kane scored two of those goals, Texas Kane score massacre. That's just brilliant. And Dave, you are well up there. I mean, we've got like a triple whammy here. His headline for those England fans calling in sick today. Can't come in today. I've got an indirect free sick and I'm dribbling. It's foul. Mate, what I need you to do today is find yourself a mirror. Stand in front of it. And just repeat the lines, I am a legend. That's brilliant. It's brilliant. Can't come in today. I've got an indirect free sick. And I'm dribbling. It's foul. Can you get a headline through to me? Breakfast at bfbs.com. Just when I-

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Kelly at BFBS, the Forces Station with the Vamps and Can We Dance? Welcome to Thursday. It is 13 minutes to in Forces Sport. Sean Murren won the men's tennis title at the Army Tennis Championships in Aldershot, and Faye Worrell won the women's title today in Forces Football. It's the Royal Navy Inter-Regions Cup final at Havant and Waterlooville. And you may well be asking yourself, what is the Battle of the Boats? Why won't someone just tell me? Well, that's where I come in. I will tell you. We'll find out in just under an hour's time exactly what the Battle of the Boats is and what we can expect from it. For the time being, this is Post Malone and Morgan Wallen, and I had some help. 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

Morgan Wallen, and I had some help at BFBS, the Forces Station. This is Cam Kelly. Good morning and welcome to Thursday. The deadline has now gone for you to get your headlines through to me regarding the following story, which appears in one of the UK's leading tabloids today. It's estimated that millions of England fans will call in sick today. According to research, today we'll see the largest dip in productivity across the entire tournament. Last-minute mysterious coughs and brutal post-match hangovers will drive a loss of 2.5 million working days, wiping up to £875 million from the UK's economy. 61% are going to log on from home and essentially stay logged on while doing absolutely nothing. These are called soft off days. Searches for good excuses to miss work on short notice increased by over 5,000% on Google in the last 7 days as we headed towards England's first match last night. And the paper went with 4-4 flu, which is quite good. Let's see. Laura got the ball rolling with not feeling very Jude Wellingham today. Stu went with, sorry, boss, I've contracted World Cupititis. There we go. Emma says, I've got a tickly cough, in brackets, instead of tickly. Thank you. Gareth went, Doc says, I've got swollen in glands. Andy and Jib went, millions stay home as fan fever upgraded to Kane-demic. Mick the Tiff from Remake says, day off sick for win on the pitch, or AWOL for the win. Leo went with, I've got a 4-2. I mean a poor flu. England's one-day pandemic. That's very good. I have to say, I think my favourite today is what it was before. It's not been beaten. Dave Archer, I mean, he's got a triple whammy here, the man. Dave Archer's is, can't come in today. I've got an indirect free sick and I'm dribbling. It's foul. That's just brilliant. Thank you very much. So, Dave, you will go into today with your head held high as headline deadline winner. And like I said before, find yourself that mirror, look at yourself, and just keep repeating what a legend you are.

0: England have got their World Cup campaign off to a winning start, beating Croatia 4-2 in a thriller in Texas. Harry Kane scored twice in the first half, equaling Gary Lineker's record of 10 World Cup goals for England. Goals then for Jude Bellingham and Marcus Rashford came in the second half. Captain Kane said head coach Thomas Tuchel had inspired the team during the break.
1: Yeah, I thought first half we was okay. Really disappointed to concede in the way we did, the way we dropped off. And credit to the manager. The manager gave us a speech at half-time just to say, look, if we lose, we lose. We're losing our way. And I think you saw that, how the way we come out in the second half, we went full gas.
0: And it left supporters in Dallas on cloud nine.
2: It's really good that Bellingham in the second half took the game over. Rashford showed great composure for the goal. Really good substitutions by Tuchel at a time when we needed them, I think.
3: That was perfect. That was a perfect performance. First half, dodgy. Second half, perfect.
0: President Trump says he's remotely signed a framework deal aimed at ending the war with Iran. The agreement also includes a $300 billion private fund for reconstruction of Iran. Speaking at the G7 meeting yesterday, the US president outlined what's included in the 14-point plan.
4: Ending the current conflict, reopening the Strait of Hormuz, and preventing Iran from ever obtaining a nuclear weapon. That's what it was all about. If we didn't do this deal, we could have dropped more bombs for another 3 weeks, 2 weeks, 4 weeks.
0: Russia has attacked the Ukrainian capital Kyiv with ballistic missiles overnight. Meanwhile, Russia's aviation authority says flights at all Moscow airports have been suspended following a series of Ukrainian drone attacks. The head of NATO says US plans to reduce its contribution to the alliance rapid response force will take effect immediately. Arriving for a meeting for NATO defence ministers in Brussels, Mark Rutte insisted it wasn't a sign that Washington was pulling away, but a sign of burden sharing. He said European members have already started backfilling the gaps.
5: When it comes to spending, what we are seeing is staggering amounts of money coming in. Europe and Canada spending in 2025 more than $19 billion extra compared to 2024, which is almost a 20% increase in defense spending. So that is really great and we need it.
0: Japan's defense minister says strengthening the country's military capabilities is critical to prevent war in the region. He says Japan needs to adapt to the increasingly tense region to maintain peace. Doctors are warning of dangerous delays to cancer care due to staff shortages. The Royal College of Radiologists says demand for scans is growing more than twice as much as there are experts to interpret them, and recruitment freezes are adding to the pressure. And an ancient oak tree linked to the legend of Robin Hood has died. The RSPB says the major oak in Sherwood Forest in Nottinghamshire was believed to be more than 1,000 years old. That's the latest. I'm Siobhan Harris.

Now, Saturday morning, I put on my best suit. Have you seen the video for that? It's not his best suit. Have a look at the video for that, and then put yourself in the position of the father of the girl that he wants to marry. And what would you say if that turned up at your door, looking the way he does, asking for your pride and joy's hand in marriage? It wasn't his best suit. Look at the video. Have a look at the video. That's all I'm saying. Magic and rude. Well, if I was her dad, it'd be a straight up no. I'd stop him before he'd even got to the park. Can I have your daughter's hat? Shut up, mate. Just jog on. Go away. Get rid of your skinny jeans. Put some respectful trousers on and come back, brother. Right, this is Cam Kelly at BFBS, the Forces Station, just slowly getting down off my soapbox and back into my seat and back into my box as we embark on what we call Operation Occupation Alteration, where in this cynical world in which we live, we've noticed that people are leaving what they're well known for in an effort to make money by way of other means. My co-presenter being the perfect example. You may have noticed her absence this week. Well, she jumped into action yesterday when the papers said that there was going to be a cull of small horses in Dartmoor. Now, she'd already taken ownership of all of them before finding out it was absolute rubbish, unfounded and completely untrue. So her business would be Danny G's Ponies, and it works because it rhymes. With that in mind, I've been hearing rumours that the actor from Austin Powers, who provides the voice for Shrek, will provide you with people who are incapable of telling the truth. Because let's face it, in the current climate, none of us really want to know what the truth is. So we could probably do with being fibbed to. What would he call his business, though? That's the question. Knowing the whole time, it would have to rhyme. If you think you know, it's breakfast at bfbs.com. That's breakfast at bfbs.com. Let's get fabulous.

Good, isn't it? Lady Gaga and Doechii and Runway from the Devil's Wears Prada 2 soundtrack, if memory serves. Says Cam Kelly at BFBS, the Forces Station, and we find ourselves in Operation Occupation Alteration Territory, where people are leaving what they're well known for to make money by way of other means, like the actor from Austin Powers, who provides the voice to Shrek. He'll provide you with people who are incapable of telling the truth. But what would he call his business, bearing in mind the whole time that it would have to rhyme, as that just did and was totally unintentional. Moving on, the lead singer of REM has apparently cornered the dating app world. If you like or dislike someone, you now have to pay him before you can carry out the action which dictates yes or no, left or right. But what would he call his business? That is the question, if you think you know. And you would like to have a guess. The email address, as always, is breakfast@bfbs.com. 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Wait.

is Cam Kelly at BFBS, the Forces Station with Kylie. And hold on to now. Have you seen the Kylie documentary? It's brilliant. She's amazing. It's lush. And I watched it with my mate, and every so often we just pause it, just look at each other and go, I love all. I love all. Right, let's move on, shall we? It is Operation Occupation Alteration. The lead singer of REM has cornered the dating app world. I mean, what? He must be making money. I don't know whether this is the right context to use the term hand over fist or not, but I'm going to. He's cornered the dating app world. If you like or dislike someone, you have to pay him before you can carry out the action which dictates yes or no, left or right. But what would he call his business, knowing the whole time it has to rhyme? Breakfast at bfbs.com if you think you know. Right, online at forcesnews.com today, amid a rising threat from Russia, the F-35Bs have been showing no mercy in the North Atlantic. The Desert Rats have spearheaded the Army's biggest training deployment of 2026 in Exercise Rhino Storm. That's not Exercise Spearmint Rhino. And the three former SAS Sergeant Majors who have launched their own lager. Now, I don't think there is an exercise name for that, but if there was, it would be Exercise Right Up My Straza. Love the idea of that. All that, plus loads more online at BFBS, at forcesnews.com, rather, and it's constantly being updated throughout the day. So have a little look there. What is Battle of the Boats? I reckon we'll probably find out within the next half hour at BFBS, the Forces Station, where right now it's Jenny and Dua Lipa.

Jenny and Dua Lipa and Handlebars at BFBS, the Forces Station. This is Cam Kelly. It is 20 past in Forces Sport. Congratulations to Sean Murren, who won the men's title at the Army Tennis Championships in Aldershot yesterday. And an equal big up to Faye Worrell, who won the women's title today in Forces Football. It's the Royal Navy Inter-Regions Cup Final at Havant and Waterlooville FC later on. Stand by as MK and Poppy Bascom on the way, and then all will be revealed on today's Operation Occupation Alteration.

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Zone. MK and Poppy Bascom and Zone, our BFBS, the Forces station, coming up very soon. We will find out exactly what the Battle of the Boats is. For the time being, though, it's all about putting Operation Occupation Alteration to bed. The actor from Austin Powers, and who provides the voice for Shrek, will provide you with people who are incapable of telling the truth should you want to hire them. The answer we were looking for there was obviously Mike Myers Liars. And then we moved on to the lead singer of REM. He's cornered the dating app world. If you like or dislike someone on an app, you have to pay him before you can carry out the action, which dictates yes or no, left or right. Obviously, we were looking for Michael Stipe's Swipes. Congratulations to Sam, who was fastest finger first on both of those. And talking of Michael Stipe, you remember before he became a dating app magnate? Remember that little band he used to be in? This is them, REM. And this one goes out to the one I love, at BFBS, the Forces Station.

0: A look at our top stories today. And England are off to a winning start in their World Cup campaign after a 4-2 victory over Croatia. More on that shortly. Donald Trump has signed a deal aimed at ending the war with Iran. The 14-point Memorandum of Understanding includes a promise to free up shipping in the Strait of Hormuz, but no real plan on Iran's nuclear programme. And arriving at a meeting of defence ministers in Brussels, the head of NATO has said that US plans to reduce its contribution to the alliance's rapid response force will take immediate effect. Football then, and England head coach Thomas Tuchel's been talking about what he did at half-time to inspire the 4-2 World Cup win over Croatia in Dallas last night. The sides were level at 2-2 going into the break with the game in the balance, and the German took his time before cajoling his team into an impressive second-half display.
1: I think I was sitting down with the players. I gave them quiet time for themselves, told them to calm down. We just conceded a goal, to calm down, calm their nerves and encourage them to do it our way. Brave, courageous, intense and on the front foot and do it together.
0: In fact, football pundit Henry Winter, who's in Dallas, has described Tuchel as a football whisperer, and he says he's also laser focused when he's pitch side.
2: Tuchel has come in and he's got that ability, as all elite coaches do. First the man management, but also he can make those tweaks late on in game. He's very decisive and the players really like him and they respond to that.
0: Elsewhere, Portugal were held 1-1 by Democratic Republic of Congo. Colombia beat Uzbekistan 3-1 and Ghana beat Panama 1-0. Derek McInnes says he's convinced now is the right time to take on the prestigious role of Rangers manager. The former Hearts boss replaces Danny Roll. And in Forces tennis, there's a new name on the men's singles trophy after Sean Marin beat 2022 champion Marco Wright. And Faye Worrell was crowned Army women's champion after fellow finalist Holly Fleming withdrew with an injury. That's the latest. I'm Siobhan Harris.

0: Kelly of BFBS, the Forces Station. It is Thursday morning. All right, so you're probably asking yourself, what is the Battle of the Boats? Well, I can tell you this much. We're going to find out very, very soon. First off, though...
1: Got the brand new
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0: It's all an education, isn't it? Like, the press release came through for the new BTS track and it said it's all to celebrate Festa 2026. And I thought, oh, is that some kind of festival that I don't know of? So I looked up what Festa 2026 is. And no, Festa is officially BTS's anniversary as they got together and released their debut on the 13th of June 2013. And so this month is their anniversary, which is called Festa. And the song that they are releasing in honour of Festa 2026 is called Come Over. And it is apparently a sort of a love note to Army. I didn't know what that was. Working in the Forces Station, I thought I knew what that was, but no, apparently Army is the official name for their fans. See what you think of this final fresh new music track of the week from BTS. This is Come Over.

0: over because it's not over.
1: Do you know what? I don't mind that at all. I think the older I get, the more, and I'm sure BTS fans will love hearing this. Oh, brilliant. He's joined the fold now, has he? It's time to move on to a new party. The oldies have started arriving. But the more I hear of BTS, the more I'm really, really like them. So that's called Come Over. It's the final fresh new music track of the week. But what say you? If it's your favourite, do let us know. bfbs.com/music. Right, coming up within the next 5 to 10 minutes, we are going to find out more about the Battle of the Boats.
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0: This is Cam Kelly at BFBS, the Forces Station. You know, a lot of people say to me, they say, I hate it when people start off things like that, but a lot of people say to me, what is the Battle of the Boats? And when's it taking place? And I say, well, I don't really know what it is, but it is taking place on the 25th of June. I guess at this stage, to answer those people who might randomly stop me in the street from here on out, we better get 002 Tom Brunel on the line, who theoretically should know exactly what the Battle of the Boats is.
1: Hi, Cam.
0: How are you, Tom?
1: I'm all right, thanks, Cam. Yourself?
0: Yeah, very good, thank you. Very good. What is the Battle of the Boats?
1: So, the Battle of the Boats, it's an inaugural event. We had one on HMS Neptune last month. So the submarines that are based up in Neptune had a sort of a sports day, a bit of friendly rivalry, and it culminated in a final tug of war competition between two submarines, and the eventual winner was HMS Vigilant up on the Clyde. And we are repeating the same down in Devonport at the end of this month on the 25th. So all the submarines in Devonport will have a day of competition, different sports. And the winner of that will then play HMS Vigilant at a later date to fight out for the Dolphin Cup, which is a trophy that has been around since 1929 at HMS Dolphin. It was first awarded at HMS Dolphin to the wardroom up there. So it's quite a historic cup. And so this is the inaugural event and the first time we've done this. And hopefully this will be an annual event, which all submarines can then fight out for. A bit of friendly cohesion, friendly competition, and get everyone together and have a battle.
0: Just to clarify, though, it's the crews from each submarine, isn't it? Because when you said two submarines did tug of war, I mean, have we tried that, getting submarines up? Have we tried going in different directions with a big rope between the two?
1: That's a good question, but I don't think it's ever been done. And I think the V boats would win out over the little A boats. But,
0: okay.
1: It was definitely the crews. Sorry, I did clarify that. But yeah, it's the crews of the submarines.
0: Tug of war is one of the, what are the other sports that they get involved in?
1: It would be all the dog watch sports, the bucket ball, the sweet Swedish long ball, all that sort of stuff.
0: Okay, you're going to have to explain
1: Navy
0: it.
1: Navy specific sports. Yeah, they're all historical. Deck sports that the general service, or as we like to call them, skimmers, played on the decks. So Swedish long ball, you hit a ball, a rugby ball with a cricket bat, which sounds mental, but it is a thing. So you hit a rugby ball with a cricket bat, and if you hit it, you've got to run like a bit of a British bulldog to the end of the gymnasium or the deck or wherever it was. And bucket balls, very similar. You've got to get a ball in a bucket and run around, and like I said, a bit of tug of war, all that sort of stuff.
0: Oh, do you know what? I have no interest in rugby whatsoever until I've just heard about Swedish long ball.
1: Indeed, I don't know why it's called Swedish long ball either. It's like four or five different sports amalgamated into one. Yeah,
0: I love it. All of a sudden, I've got massive interest in that and bucket ball. So, how many teams will we be competing all in then?
1: So, down in Devonport, we've got three A boats, a T boat, and a V boat, all in different states of maintenance. So, one's about to leave, one's just come in. Five submarines crews fighting it out. Yeah.
0: And what about you? What is your specialist sport?
1: I play traditional cricket myself, but I'd like to think with that background, Swedish long ball will be my thing.
0: I would think so.
1: A cricket bat. Yeah.
0: So what's your role in it? Do you compete then on behalf of one of the boats or not?
1: I look after the submarines in Devonport, so I'm not affiliated to any one submarine in Plymouth, but I will probably try and get on one team, maybe HMS Anton because they look the fittest, or maybe HMS Triumph, which is one of my old submarines. So if any submarine, probably Triumph, actually, yeah, because I've got a bit of love for her.
0: Yeah, well, are you sure they wouldn't consider you some kind of ringer?
1: Maybe. I'll just go and try and fly under the radar, but at the moment I'm still in the organisational stage, so I'm overseeing, but I'll try and sneak in somewhere.
0: And is this one of those things that's open for everybody to come along and watch?
1: Well, would you look at this? We've got an alarm going up. A test.
0: Hey, this is all right. We're getting some actuality. I like this. I like this. This is good. As long as it's just a drill. It's not an actual alarm.
1: It's just a drill. Yeah,
0: just a drill. Just a drill.
1: It's just a drill.
0: Nobody panic. Right. So, so can everyone come along and watch?
1: Yeah. So as I said, the crews will be fighting against themselves. It will be each submarine against each other, but anyone can come along and watch. A temporary memorandum has just come on the streets now, so I'll try and get out to as many people as I can about the location, timings, rig, etc. But anyone can come and support. If they're affiliated to any submarine down here, and come and support them, or just come and have a good day out.
0: And where can people find out more about it? Is there a website?
1: Yeah, it'll be on the HMS Drake website, or I'll try and get it on the Royal Navy website this week as well.
0: Because a lot of people from Cockney London would think the Battle of the Boats is a beauty pageant based on the fact that boat race is a slang term for your face.
1: Indeed,
0: so, yeah. So it's definitely not a beauty pageant. In fact, whatever the opposite of a beauty pageant is, this is pretty much it.
1: Exactly. I don't know if you've met any submariners before, but they're definitely not beauty pageant worthy.
0: I've met a couple, yeah. Right, well, do you know what I'd like to do, if it's all right with you? This is taking place on the 25th of June.
1: Yep.
0: Maybe catch up with you after the event, and we'll give credit to the winning teams and the superstars who really shone.
1: Yeah, and then we'll get some information about the final between HMS Division and whoever it is from Devonport and the event then.
0: That would be absolutely brilliant. For the time being, WO2, Tom Brunel, thank you for taking time out and talking to us today.
1: Thanks very much, Cam. It's been a pleasure. Keeping you connected. Be-

It's Cam Kelly at BFPS, the Forces Station, with Stormzy and Ray. Got an hour's worth of tunes coming up from the year that Addison Rae, Alex Warren and Erling Haaland were born. Rewind is on the way after the news, which follows Texas.

0: England opened their World Cup campaign with a convincing 4-2 win over Croatia. Joe Rawson reports from Dallas.
1: A game that will be remembered for the attacking quality on show as England open with a win.
2: We look so dangerous going forward.
3: I'll tell you what, we look better than Brazil.
1: Captain Harry Kane got a double.
4: It's nice to get a couple today for sure.
1: But the game will be remembered for Jude Bellingham's amazing individual efforts. Marcus Rashford finished the scoring, leaving boss Thomas Tuchel satisfied.
5: I love the second half, all of it. I love the reaction to a very complicated first half.
1: England play Ghana next in Boston.
0: The United States and Iran have signed an agreement aimed at ending the war, which has been heavily criticised by some of President Trump's political allies. The Memorandum of Understanding, which takes immediate effect, includes an end to fighting on all fronts and the reopening of the Strait of Hormuz. But negotiations still need to take place on the issue of Iran's nuclear programme. Russia has attacked Ukrainian capital Kyiv with ballistic missiles. Meanwhile, Russia's aviation authority says flights at all Moscow airports have been suspended following a series of Ukrainian drone attacks. The US Defence Secretary Pete Hegseth says NATO needs to return to its roots, arriving in Brussels for a meeting of NATO defence ministers. He added that the United States will be candid in public and in private about countries that need to do more to meet their commitments. Mr. Hegseth said it's time to press the refresh button on NATO.
6: NATO 3.0 is post-Cold War recognition that it needs to go back to a real hardline military alliance that has real military capabilities capable of deterring right here on the continent and taking the lead for the conventional defense of Europe.
0: And the new UK Defence Secretary Dan Jarvis is attending that meeting, which will have Iran and Ukraine on the agenda too. The former major in the Parachute Regiment says it's good to have the Ukrainian president in their midst.
7: We are all honoured by the presence of President Zelensky here today. It's a very good opportunity to make sure that we are doing everything that we can to support Ukraine in their fight against Putin's barbaric invasion. It's also an incredibly good opportunity to work with NATO allies to ensure that we're doing everything to enhance and improve the deterrence effect that NATO has had.
0: UK vacancies have slumped to their lowest level in more than 5 years. While official figures show the unemployment rate has fallen very slightly to 4.9% in the 3 months to April. Resident doctors in England will vote on whether or not to accept a new deal on pay and jobs. The British Medical Association has called off a strike at the last minute to put the offer to members. And archaeologists believe they found an earlier version of Stonehenge 3 miles away in Wiltshire. They think two holes they discovered may have held large wooden posts, which are lined with the sun on the longest and shortest days of the year. That's the latest. I'm Siobhan Harris.
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and our BFBS, the Forces Station. This is Cam Kelly with the Baja Man and Who Let the Dogs Out as we embark on an hour's worth of tunes from the year where the average house price in the United Kingdom was £86,244. A loaf of bread cost you 52p, a pint of milk cost you 34, and if you went down your local for a pint of lager, you were looking at £1.95. Also, as the year, music lovers were treated to, now that's what I call music, 45, 46 and 47. Any idea what the year is? 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

Yes, the Forces Station Rewind is on for Thursday morning. An hour's worth of tunes from the year that at the 42nd Grammy Awards, Christina Aguilera won Best New Artist and Best Female Pop Vocal Performer. The PS2 was released in this year, and the All Saints brought us the amazing Black Coffee.

brilliant, isn't it? Do you know, that's one of them tunes that I always forget is that good. And then it pops up on the occasional rewind and you're like, damn, damn. Gonna add that to my Spotify later. That was an interesting piece of information. You are welcome. This is Cam Kelly of BFBS, the Forces Station. Ulrich Recommendit for the Germany crew has got the year right first before anyone else today. But here's where the competitive lot starts salivating. Are you ready to hear today's rewind track? At 5 o'clock this morning, I thought to myself, oh, you got them today, sunshine. Oh, you got them today. Something tells me you're gonna prove me wrong again. But here you go. Clip of a song released in this year, played backwards. What is it, though? Oh, it's not that long, is it? Any ideas? Breakfast at bfbs.com. 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

Vinny says, is it bad because I got the year due to S Club 7? No. No, it's not. Never be ashamed of anything that includes S Club 7, Vinny. This is good. Morning, Sausage Mark. Thank you very much for your email. Let's start the process of elimination, shall we? The rewound tune is not Miss Jackson by Outkast. Have another listen to it. Clip of a song released in this year, played backwards. Here we go. You ready? Another one? If you think you know, it's breakfast at bfbs.com. It was the year that Chicane teamed up with Bryan Adams for Don't Give Up. Don't

Jaws and Breathless continuing the tunes on Rewind for Thursday morning at BFBS, the Forces Station. This is Cam Kelly. Morning, Pat in Wales, who says, morning, Cam. I used to play guitar. I do play guitar. I used to play keys, and dance music was my big thing. So the Brian Adams and Chicane track gives it away, and then proceeds to give me the right answer. Any idea what the year is? Breakfast at bfbs.com. Let's see. The big number change took place in the UK, most notably 0171 and 0181 for London, simply became 020 in this year. Richard Branson was knighted at Buckingham Palace. Five Nations Rugby became Six Nations Rugby in this year, if that helps in any way, shape or form. Ken Livingstone became the Mayor of London, and Man United won their sixth Premiership title. Any idea what the year is? Breakfast at bfbs.com, and we will showcase our Rewound Rewind tune again very, very soon as we carry on with the process of elimination. I can tell you it's not Destiny's Child and Independent Women. But thank you, Vinny, for having a guess.

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So, Mary Mary and Shackles, Praise You, continuing the tunes from 1 year at BFBS, the Forces Station. Good morning to Diane, Laura, Alex and Elaine, who I asked yesterday where she was over from, because you'd sent a message saying she's over in our office. She's over from Northern Ireland. Don't forget to say the northern part or she'll get very, very upset. All right, job done. I hope you're enjoying your stay with those guys from your hometown of Northern Ireland. You also had a guess at our Rewound Rewind tune. Mystique and why it's not. I'll showcase it again for you in a second. What about movies, though? A film that came out in this year by way of three clues. Jersey Girl, Dad Works at a Toll Booth, Australian Boyfriend. Oh, come on. That's easy, isn't it? That's easy. As far as TV shows that came out in this year, I've only written down four. There was Big Brother. Jackass came out in this year. I say I've written down four. I've written down Jackass twice, like a jackass. And the ultimate one, the only one we really need to worry about, Gilmore Girls came out in this year. Ah, where would we be without Lorelei and Rory and the good folk of Stars Hollow? This is Lone Star and Amazed. Every time

Oh, wow. That's another one of them tunes. I'd forgotten how good it was. Oh, it's so good. Lone Star and Amazed continuing the songs from 1 year on BFBS Rewind for Thursday morning. This is Cam Kelly. Morning, Pete, who's renowned for getting our Rewound Rewind tune right. He reckons it was I Knew I Loved You by Savage Garden. Let's have another listen. Clip of a song released in this year, played backwards. Do you know, I sort of feel empty with the level of smugness. I quite like being de-smugged by you. Any ideas on that? Breakfast at bfbs.com. I don't want to patronise you, but do you want a clue? You know we played Chicane and Bryan Adams earlier? That was one massive collaboration from this year. The Rewound tune is another massive collab.

I'm Kelly at BFBS, the Forces Station. All right, as far as the movie I gave you was concerned, obviously it was Coyote Ugly, like everybody didn't know that. It's a rom-com I can totally get on board with. I love that. No, not because of the sexy dancing, because of the soundtrack, Leanne Rimes, is it? The year in question was 2000. It wasn't Lady Marmalade either. Have a listen. It was Lisa Left Eye lending her rap to Melanie C, and Things Will Never Be the Same Again. I know, I said it before, the smugness sort of adds to an emptiness. Stand by. No, actually, I'm lying. No, it feels really good. Managed to outfox you.

0: England head coach Thomas Tuchel has described what he did at half-time to inspire the 4-2 World Cup win over Croatia in Dallas. The sides were level at 2-2 going into the break with the game in the balance, and the German took his time before cajoling his team into an impressive second-half display.
1: I think I was sitting down with the players. I gave them quiet time for themselves, told them to calm down. We just conceded a goal, to calm down, calm their nerves and encourage them to do it our way. Brave, courageous, intense and on the front foot and do it together.
0: England fans have been celebrating. These supporters watched at the stadium in Dallas.
2: Great game for Harry Kane. Marcus Rashford, stay at United, please.
3: Rashford is the go and Harry Kane's the go.
4: You know what? Second half, I think, shows the difference between Tuchel and Southgate. We've got a good response from Tuchel. I do believe it is now coming home.
0: Ukraine has struck an oil refinery in Moscow in what appears to be the biggest drone attack on the region since the start of the war. The capital's four airports have been temporarily closed. Britain's new Defence Secretary Dan Jarvis is meeting his NATO counterparts in Brussels without the long-awaited defence investment plan. Ahead of the meeting, the US Defence Secretary said they'd have a conversation about the countries who are still falling short on defence spending. Pete Hegseth also berated America's allies for not doing enough to help the US in its conflict with Iran.
5: These allies, they put America's sons and daughters, our sons and daughters, at risk by denying them the predictable access, basing and overflight that never should have been in question at all. In some cases, we had to shift capabilities from one country to another out of NATO allied countries altogether. There's no excuse for that.
0: Meanwhile, the United States and Iran have signed an agreement aimed at ending the war, which has been heavily criticised by some of President Trump's political allies. The Memorandum of Understanding, which takes immediate effect, includes an end to fighting on all fronts and the reopening of the Strait of Hormuz. But negotiations still need to take place on the issue of Iran's nuclear programme. Middle East expert Professor Mehran Kamrava says the memorandum is vaguely worded and just the first step in a longer process.
6: That ambiguity means that the hard work remains ahead. And we have seen Iran and the United States talk before, negotiate almost ad nauseam to no avail.
0: Resident doctors in England will vote on whether or not to accept a new deal on pay and jobs. The British Medical Association has called off a strike at the last minute to put the offer to members. And an ancient structure that may have served as an early prototype for Stonehenge has been found just 3 miles away from the famous site in Wiltshire. Its two holes, thought to have held large wooden posts, which align with the sun on the longest and shortest days of the year. It's 5,000 years old. That's 500 years younger than Stonehenge. That's the latest. I'm Siobhan Harris. Yes.

played you DNCE and Cake by the Ocean. That's Lewis Capaldi on BFBS. I'm Joe. This is Totally Connected. Thursday, 18th of June today. For anyone keeping up with Sunburn Gate, I'm fairly sure I've shedded about half the skin on my body. I've got a lovely little police kind of chalk outline looking thing underneath me on the carpet right now. Fit in it. How you doing? How's your Thursday going? Did you manage to have a good evening last night? Were you celebrating the fact that it might just be coming home? It has the potential. Mate, that was tight. England 4, Croatia 2. Obviously, I'm going to put the disclaimer out now. BFBS, we're supporting, you know, all the home nations. We're not going to go too heavy on the England stuff. Did want to celebrate a little bit. I, you know me, I'm not the biggest football person in the world. So I'm being Switzerland today. I'm being neutral. In fact, just out of respect for Scotland, I'm going to say I am fully backing Wales in this tournament. Come on, lads, you got this. Do you know what? Last night was tight, honestly. Even if you're not an England supporter, even if you're not a massive football fan, mate, that was tense. That was tense. I don't think anyone expected it to take quite as long as it did. A couple of people I felt really quite sorry for last night. I felt really sorry for BFBS's George Wedlake, bless him, who was on air doing coverage of the show on the radio. His show finished at 11 p.m. and bless me, I had to get very, very vague in those last few minutes as time was added on. I felt very bad for anyone who was in London last night. I think it was Box Park, wasn't it, where people witnessed Barry from EastEnders singing "Is This the Way to Amarillo?" That's a real canon event, that one. And you know what? I feel concerned for anyone who's within about 1,000 miles of Mount Pleasant in the Falklands. Did you see on Facebook the reaction that the guys who were watching it in Naffy's Gull and Penguin had to those goals last night? Like, that's the audio from the clip on Facebook. I am fairly sure that yesterday evening we saw actual, like, seismic shift in the South Atlantic. I rate it, I really do. Listen, the footballing goodness continues. On the way in a bit, I have got eyes on the ground. Anna Morehouse, right, you might remember her. She was in the England squad for the 2025 Euros, right? She is brilliant. She is currently based in Orlando. So she is here to give us the proper, like, American insight to what is going on in the world of football right now. We'll get her on the show in a bit. We've also got all the usual stuff, a takeover track from BFBS Rewind on the way, some fresh new music lined up, and your chance to win some brand new tech. It's all happening. But first, seeing as we're talking football, have you heard this year's official World Cup song? It is a bop. It is Shakira teaming up with Burna Boy. This is Die Die playing on Totally Connected.

There is something about Shakira doing World Cup songs that just works. It's her new one with Burna Boy. It's Die Die on BFBS. I'm Joe, it's Totally Connected for a Thursday. Hope you're good. Got the Arctic Monkeys on the way. Raven Lane lined up. And that new tune from Noah Kahan in the next few. Have you ever been dragged along to a gig that you didn't really want to go to, but felt like you had to? Maybe you had to make up numbers. Maybe your other half was desperate to go to something and you felt you had to. Have you ever done one of these? Connected at bfbs.com is the email to come say hi today. You can send me a message on Instagram or at BFBS Radio. I was getting a little intel last night from Harry Styles' London gig. He's doing a few shows at home. And someone I know went along to last night's show. And the thing about Harry Styles' gig is, I guarantee there are some people there who maybe aren't the biggest Harry Styles fans on earth. They're maybe making up the numbers. Do you know what, bless him, Harry Styles did at his gig last night? In between the songs, he was giving updates on the England-Croatia game. Man literally stopped Watermelon Sugar High to go, yep, 4-2 as it stands. They've just added on 6 minutes. I rate that so much. In fact, I reckon more musicians need to put on extra entertainment for people who maybe don't really want to be there. Like, picture it now. You're not really an Olivia Dean fan. See if she can stick a movie on one of those side screens that normally shows her face. Maybe BTS isn't your deal and you've been dragged along to one of their gigs. See if the boys can, I don't know, put some food, do a little hot pot menu around the side of the gig. It'd be great. Take that, not your vibe. See if they can get Peter Kay to come on at the halftime show. In fact, I reckon there is an exact correlation between Take That fans and Peter Kay fans. That's not a Venn diagram, that is a circle.

0: It's the Arctic Monkeys and Leave Before the Lights Come on BFBS, the Forces Station. You're on with Joe. We're going to go back in time, a takeover track from BFBS Rewind on the way for you after Raven Lanae. Hit them like this.
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0: Raven Lane, Love Me Not on BFBS, the Forces station. It's Totally Connected with Joe. Noah Khan's on the way. Zara Larsson, Pink Panthers as well. Hello.
1: Take over track.
0: Rewind. Have you seen, just very quickly, have you seen all the fuss in the news about the trailer that's out for the new Shrek film? What are we on to? Shrek number 5 now. Apparently it's so raunchy is the word the news are using, because, you know, that's definitely a word that normal humans use. Apparently it's so raunchy that it's had to be given an age restriction. I've just been looking at it. Why has the gingerbread got a BBL? That's not normal. I mean, I don't mind it. It looks surprisingly tasty, but it's not the kids' film I remember it. I'll tell you what, though, a lot of time for Shrek, because it might have one of the best movie soundtracks of all time. If you are going to try and argue with me today that Smash Mouth's All-Star is not one of the best film songs ever, you're not going to win that argument, my friend. However, I will accept that there are some other bangers of film soundtracks out there. And weirdly enough, that is what we have got today, our offering from BFBS Rewind for a takeover track. Rewind is the station where the 80s and the 90s live on. And today, our takeover track from BFBS Rewind is from the mid-80s and from the time that the icon that is David Bowie provided the soundtrack to the film Absolute Beginners. The song with the same name is our takeover track today.

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In the last few, they've had everything from like Huey Lewis in the News, some Bananarama on right now, and New Order, and you'll be glad to know if you're a little bit done with the football. 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

From Noah Kahan, it's Doors on BFBS, the Forces Station. I'm Joe, happy Thursday to you. We are getting there, we are getting closer and closer to the weekend. Have you got anything planned? Busy one this weekend, right? It is Northern Ireland's Armed Forces Day on Saturday, a week ahead of the kind of rest of the UK celebrating the day. National event, of course, going on this year at Aldershot Garrison. Exciting. I'm particularly excited. They've let us loose, myself and George Ryland, who are normally confined to BFBS HQ in the UK. We're getting out and about. We're off to Aldershot for next weekend. It's going to be good. The other big thing to remember, and I'm sorry if this is the only reminder you've had and you are now panicking that you haven't sorted anything. You know it's Father's Day on Sunday, right? 21st of June. Father's Day is falling on this year. If you haven't yet got something sorted, how about we help make Father's Day special for you? We could get a message to Dad. Maybe if you've got the little ones with you, maybe Dad's deployed somewhere. Why don't we get a message to him through the radio? If you want to get involved, bfbs.com/Father's Day is where you can submit a little note to us and we will do all the hard work for you. Right now, Zara Larsson and Pink Panthers. It's Midnight Sun on Totally Connected.

0: Zara Larsson, Pink Pantheress on BFBS. You're on with Joe for Totally Connected. Right, from the ladies who I'm fairly sure forgot the word moon, so went with Midnight Sun, to a group from Two Signals who have decided to race the sun. Yeah, details on the way of this extraordinary event after a throwback from JT.
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0: JT and Rock Your Body on BFBS, the Forces Station. It's Totally Connected with Joe. We are getting closer and closer to the weekend, so I've got a little pre-Friday treat for you, courtesy of a tech house banger from Prosper and Clooney. That's on the way. We'll do some Pink in a bit as well. You know how every once in a while there's those memes that go round that are like, if you see a bloke, ask him how many of this animal he thinks he could fight. So I guarantee he's thought about it and he's got an answer in mind. I'm fairly sure it's that kind of conversation that launched the idea behind this. Multiple teams, in fact 16 teams in York, have recently taken part in an event called Race the Sun. Yeah, they took on the actual sun. It's kind of a multi-activity sports competition, and there have been some participants drawn from the Royal Court of Signals. Chris Kay from BFBS and Catrick has been speaking with Lieutenant Colonel Tom Skinner, who's the CO of the host unit for this time, 2 Signal Regiment.
1: Well, yeah, the name gives it away, the Race the Sun. We try and race the sun throughout the day. The first event was a half marathon race, starting at Infall Barracks at 5:30 this morning. Went through the city of York, went through the Shambles, past the Minster, up the road towards Strensel, finishing on Strensel Camp.
2: Following that, what have we had afterwards?
1: So after that, we then stayed at Strensel. So we have it in kind of hubs across the area. We start in for Barracks, we go to Strensel, and at Strensel, well, we finish the half marathon. We do the tab, so the loaded march, where teams of 4 do an 8-mile loop around Strensel, followed by a relay event with three members doing approximately 4 miles each. And from there, we go do orienteering around Roundtree Park in York before coming to the York Sports Village where we are now.
2: So we've got the cycling going on now, and then it will all conclude later back at camp with that stretcher race, which I guess gets very competitive.
1: It does. Last year it went down to the wire, actually, and so I think there was a tie last year, and the winner of the stretcher race ended up getting double points, so they won it in the end. But it is competitive, and the beauty is this year we've gone to a points-based system, which means that, as opposed to a time-based system, which gives parity for all the events. So the half marathon equates the same amount of points as the High Rocks event we're doing at camp, or the orienteering, and it means that the results are a bit closer. It means that there's a bit of jeopardy on the stretch race at the end, which means that everyone kind of goes for it and tries their best to win.
2: Now, what are the benefits of staging an event like this?
1: Well, a few things. It brings people together. We're a community, we're a team, and we work closely together. All of our effort is about building teams to add operational effect at home and abroad to defend the nation's interests. And when you come together these sorts of things for physical events that are mentally tough, require a lot of preparation, and kind of test that competitive spirit, it kind of really hammers home the fighting power that we're all trying to aspire to achieve.
2: Is there any pressure on the local unit to do well today?
1: There is. I've tried to hammer home to the team that our main effort is making sure the event runs safely in a fun, competitive, inclusive manner, and it brings people together. But as always, you want to win, and we do have a team out here competing who are doing pretty well on the cycle as they go past us now, actually, but we'll see how the results unfold at the end of the day.
0: And actually, we did get some good news in for the hosts. 2 Signal Regiment were victorious. They were the winners on the day. We need to do everything we can to keep that pesky sun in second place.

Little pre-weekend treat from Prosper and Clooney. It's Thursday, we're getting away with it. It's Free Your Mind on BFBS. Little reminder, if you're looking for something to do this weekend, if you're getting us on Aki in Cyprus, Saturday, get yourself along to the rugby club. It is Families Day Fest. Always good crack, this one. Loads of like live musicians, DJs, rugby matches, of course, food and drinks, entertainment for the little ones. It's all looking very good for this year, so fingers crossed for the perfect weather for it. It's happening this Saturday at the rugby club.

right around the forces world and across the UK. Trustful from the lady whose name accurately describes my colour after being a silly boy and forgetting sunscreen on the first day of my holiday over the weekend. It's Pink on BFBS. Stick about, Siobhan's got your latest forces news after Sydney Youngblood on Totally Connected. Everybody all over.

0: England win a thrilling opener over Croatia to kick off their World Cup.
1: I believe that we can do it. I'll tell you what, we look better than Brazil, we look better than Spain, we look better than France. I mean, that's a great start.
0: The new UK Defence Secretary meets his NATO counterparts with spending in the spotlight.
2: Real military capabilities capable of deterring right here on the continent and taking the lead for the conventional defence of Europe.
0: And returning home from Cyprus after defending against drones.
3: When you're out here for a few months at a time, living on top of each other at some points as well, you're in a vehicle with them for 12 hours a day, so you have to get on.
4: The World Cup 2026.
0: I'm Siobhan Harris, and England have made a flying start with a 4-2 win over Croatia in their World Cup opener. Captain Harry Kane got a double in the first half. Croatia had equalised by half-time. But after a team talk from manager Thomas Tuchel, we got goals from Jude Bellingham and, in the 85th minute, Marcus Rashford.
5: Spence leads it to Saka. Saka takes it on. It's three against one. Across it comes to Rashford. Rashford right foot. It's there. Surely sealed the opening win for Thomas Tuchel and his team here in the United States.
0: Tuchel says he took his time before cajoling the team into impressive second half displays.
6: I think I was sitting down with the players. I gave them quiet time for themselves, told them to calm down. We just conceded a goal, to calm down, calm their nerves and encourage them to do it our way. Brave, courageous, intense and on the front foot and do it together.
0: Captain Harry Kane says it's great to get that first win under their belts.
7: I'm feeling, I said before, at my best level, at my peak right now. And I think it was important to start the tournament well. Obviously, the first game, you want to kind of get on the board as a striker for sure. So coming into it, you know, having to wait 6-7 days watching all the other games, I think everyone was itching to get out there, me included. So obviously nice to start with this win today.
0: And it's left fans in Dallas on cloud nine.
8: It's really good that Bellingham in the second half took the game over. Rashford showed great composure for the goal. Really good substitutions by Tuchel at a time when we needed them, I think.
9: That was perfect. That was a perfect performance. First half dodgy, second half perfect.
0: Elsewhere, Ghana scored a 95th minute winner to beat Panama 1-0. Democratic Republic of Congo drew 1-1 with Portugal, and Colombia got a 3-1 win over Uzbekistan.
10: This is Forces News.
0: The new Defence Secretary Dan Jarvis is in Brussels for a meeting of NATO defence ministers, where he's likely to face pressure on spending targets, despite the UK's defence investment plan still not being in place. The US Defence Secretary Pete Hegseth is there. He says it's time to press the refresh button on the alliance.
2: NATO 3.0 is post-Cold War recognition that it needs to go back to a real hardline military alliance that has real military capabilities capable of deterring right here on the continent and taking the lead for the conventional defense of Europe.
0: The NATO Secretary General Mark Rutte confirmed that the reduction of US contributions to NATO's Rapid Reaction Force had taken effect. He says European members have already started backfilling the gaps.
11: When it comes to spending, what we are seeing is staggering amounts of money coming in. Europe and Canada spending in 2025 more than $19 billion extra compared to 2024, which is almost a 20% increase in defence spending. So that is really great and we need it.
0: Pete Hegseth says they'll be looking at who's measuring up and who's not on NATO spending targets.
2: A lot of commitments made at the Hague summit, many countries following through, some that still need to do more. And we will be candid about that, both in private and in public. I think that's important. Friends being honest with friends.
0: Ministers insist the UK's defence investment plan will be published before next month's NATO leaders' summit in Turkey. Heading into today's meeting, the Defence Secretary Dan Jarvis was keen to point out Britain's credentials on support for Ukraine. The former major in the Parachute Regiment is delighted to have the Ukrainian president in their midst.
12: We are all honoured by the presence of President Zelensky here today. It's a very good opportunity to make sure that we are doing everything that we can to support Ukraine in their fight against Putin's barbaric invasion.
0: The United States and Iran have signed an agreement to pause their fighting. The Memorandum of Understanding, which takes immediate effect, includes the opening of the vital shipping routes in the Strait of Hormuz, but other details remain unclear at this stage, as Sue Sharp reports.
13: Donald Trump's been teasing this one for some time, repeatedly insisting the deal's done, while Iran kept its cards close to its chest. But now it seems a preliminary agreement has finally been electronically signed. And the US president reckons America has got what it wanted.
14: Ending the current conflict, reopening the Strait of Hormuz, and preventing Iran from ever obtaining a nuclear weapon. That's what it was all about. If we didn't do this deal, we could have dropped more bombs for another 3 weeks, 2 weeks, 4 weeks.
13: But has America achieved what it wanted to at the start of this war and before the Strait of Hormuz ever became the focus of it? Wasn't it all about stopping Iran from enriching uranium to make an atomic bomb? Donald Trump's vice president in his first term, Mike Pence, has told Fox News he's unimpressed.
15: The terms about what's in it and also what's not in it suggest to me that it does smack of the kind of appeasement that our administration rejected in the Obama-Iran nuclear deal.
13: Democrats are also unhappy that the deal includes a $300 billion investment fund for reconstruction in Iran, although it's not clear where that money will come from. Lebanon is another sticky detail. While President Trump insists it's included in the deal, the Israeli Prime Minister Benjamin Netanyahu has so far maintained radio silence after previous assertions that Israel has the right to defend itself against Hezbollah and its proxies.
10: This is Forces News.
16: A senior Royal Navy officer has denied rape and sexual assault charges. Captain Christopher Ansell appeared before the court-martial centre in Bulford. It's alleged the offences were committed against one woman. The case has been adjourned for trial in next January. Ukraine has struck an oil refinery in Moscow in what appears to be the biggest drone attack on the region since the start of the war. The capital's four airports have been temporarily closed.
10: This is Forces News.
16: Members of the 12th Regiment Royal Artillery are returning home after deploying to Cyprus to defend against drone attacks. The gunners from 10 Battery are being replaced by 137 Battery. Our reporter Will Hollis met members of K-Troop at RAF Akrotiri.
17: The roaring engine of the Alvis Stormer. A tracked armoured vehicle, Stormer's part of air defences at Britain's most important overseas base, RAF Akrotiri. Inside is Detachment 72 Bravo, a crew of four. Gunner Jordan Rogan is the driver.
18: Exercise is all good for training, but when you actually come out here and display your skills and drills, that's when you know that the army's done you right and when you've actually been able to learn and put it on the job role. It just feels a lot better.
17: The tight crew is from T Battery in the 12th Regiment Royal Artillery. Gunner Neo Brown is an operator.
19: It's nice to work with people you actually get on with as well, especially when you're out here for a few months at a time, living on top of each other at some points as well. You're in a vehicle with them for 12 hours a day, so you have to get on.
17: A single drone hit a hangar at RAF Akrotiri in March in the first days of the US-Iran war. Armed with lightweight multi-role missiles, Stormer was deployed as the last line of air defence behind fast jets and helicopters. Major Simon Woosi is ground-based air defence commander.
20: Sometimes colloquially referred to as the goalkeeper in the integrated air defence layer. We've gone through a period where air defence has been less in demand with the operational environments we found ourselves in, but very much a hot topic at the moment.
17: T-Battery is rotating home after months of 12-hour shifts, 24 hours a day. Now 137 Battery takes over as peace in the Middle East appears closer. Will Hollis, BFBS Forces News, RAF Akrotiri.
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16: Derek McInnes says it's a real honour to become the manager of Rangers. The Scottish Premiership side have appointed the former Hearts boss on a three-year contract after agreeing a compensation deal with the Edinburgh side. Former Rangers striker Chris Boyd says they've wanted to get him for years.
21: Long time coming. I mean, I think, what, 10, 11 years ago since he first spoke to Rangers when he was at Aberdeen and it didn't materialise. But, you know, I think for Derek, it would be absolutely delighting. I think he was very unlucky last year. He's shown that he is, you know, a good operator in Scottish football.
16: England's cricketers will aim to build on a solid start on day two of the second test against New Zealand. The tourists are just resuming on 291 for 7 at the Oval. Tennis news, and Britain's Dan Evans will have to go through qualifying to make the main draw of the men's singles at Wimbledon after missing out on a wild card last week. He announced he's retiring from the sport after the tournament. The final remaining places were awarded to the British pair of Harry Wendelken and Felix Gill.
10: Forces News headlines.
16: England have made a dream start to their World Cup campaign, beating Croatia. Britain's new Defence Secretary Dan Jarvis is meeting his NATO counterparts in Brussels without the long-awaited defence investment plan. And the US and Iran have both signed a deal aimed at ending the war. That's the latest. I'm Siobhan Harris.

I tell you what, after last night, that feels like the perfect song to start today's show on. That is Good Feeling by Flo Rida. My name's Tom, and this is BFBS. And good morning, it is breakfast. I hope you're doing well. You more than likely are doing well after last night's football. I tell you what, I have been pretty much ecstatic and excited for the last 12 hours now. It was fantastic, wasn't it? That 4-2 result was brilliant, and we'll be talking more about that later on. Also coming up on the show today, we're going to be doing Under the News Desk in a bit. We've got fresh new music. We're going to be speaking to the Met Office in just a moment too to find out how the weather is looking today. Hopefully a little bit better. It's been quite cold the last 2 days, hasn't it? But before anything else, I'd love to hear from you. My name is Tom. Do get in touch and come and say hello to me. I'll do you a big shout out. fi@bfbs.com. That is my email address, and I'd love to hear from you. Got some great music coming up for you too. Some big old bangers, actually. Got a bit of Tiesto and Ava Max in just a second. First, though, it's a fairly new one. It's by Another and 54 Ultra. It's Talk To You.

0: Such a big tune, isn't it? It's Talk To You by Another and 54 Ultra. And good morning, this is BFBS, this is Breakfast. It's just gone 18 minutes past 7 and my name is Tom Payne. And you know what, it's time to have a quick look at our weather for the day. BFBS weather. And to do that, we do have Anastasia on the line from the Met Office. Anastasia, how are you doing this morning?
1: Good morning, I'm very well, thank you.
0: Wonderful. So, Anastasia, how is the weather looking this morning?
1: So it is quite complicated today. There is a lot of weather coming through. So a low pressure will cross the islands. There will be some outbreaks of rain and drizzle. Some of it may be heavy, especially in the morning. However, to begin, we've got those northerly winds. Gentle to moderate, maybe strong near the mountains, so it feels quite warm. It's currently 4 degrees and we're looking at maximum temperature around 6 or 7. However, as this rain clears tonight to the east, we will start to see southwesterly winds forming. So there will be some cold air coming through from the south. We will see some wintry showers. There will be some clear spells, so we may see some ice forming overnight. And we're looking at minimum temperature around -1. And tomorrow is going to be a nice day, however quite cold, with some isolated wintry showers.
0: Excellent stuff. Anastasia, thank you for coming on today.
1: No worries. Bye.

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0: That is The Busted with Sleeping With The Light On. It's just gone 27 minutes past 7. Let's get back into it. So, how are you doing this morning? Do get in touch. Let me know how you are. FIBFBS.com. Your welfare is very important to me. I can do you a big shout out to maybe cheer you up, or a song request if you fancy, if you need that this morning. Although, I expect there's a good chance you're in good spirits this morning, the way I'm in good spirits. Oh my word, that football match. You know what? I know we say this every time, don't we? We do. We say it every tournament. But I think it's coming home, don't you? It was so fantastic, wasn't it? And favourite moments for me, gotta be Harry Kane's header. Fantastic header. Oh my word, it was incredible. Before the game, the commentary was saying that we're really dangerous at set pieces. First time we get a corner, Harry Kane hits it in. Then Jude Bellingham's goal, that was fantastic, just because it was a nice moment where I was like, yes, okay, good. We can create goals from nothing. That's important. We're going to need to do that from time to time. Rashford's goal, I didn't see it come in. I'll be honest with you, if you ask me to, how do I say this? If you ask me to predict who I didn't think would be scoring, I would have said Rashford, sorry. He would have been my least likely to score. But, you know, I'll take it. And it made it feel 4-2. So that we're pretty much tied over by that point. But I thought it was really good. I also managed to get the reaction of the retake penalty when Harry Kane scored that. So we can listen to that now. This is from the fan zone next door to me right now, actually, at the GMP. Let's give it a listen. Yeah, as you can tell, lots and lots of people very, very happy with beer, with t-shirts on, stuff like that. Just people genuinely in a good mood. So yeah, it was fantastic. Make sure you join us for the next game, which is going to be the Scotland game at the Fan Zone on Friday. We'll be there then, and we'll also be there for the next England game too. But yes, get in touch. Do you think it's coming home? Is it too early to say that? It is too early. It's quite arrogant. But do you think it's coming home? FIBFBS.com. That's my email address.
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And that is 24 Hours by Stormzy Odile. And my name's Tom Payne. Good morning to you. This is Breakfast. It's just gone 27 minutes to 8. And hey, if you wanted to watch more football later on this afternoon and also this evening, there's 3 different games that are on for you at 12:30 p.m. You've got Czech Republic versus South Africa. At 3 p.m., you've got Switzerland versus Bosnia. And then at 6:30 p.m., the game that I'm interested in, and I will be supporting one of the teams in it, you've got Canada versus Qatar. I'm going to be supporting Canada, because when I was at a NATO base last year, a Canadian gave me a bottle of moose milk. If you're wondering what that is, it's basically Canadian Baileys, and it's fantastic stuff. It tastes wonderful. If you don't really fancy going to the football, though, then don't worry. There is bingo on tonight at the Oasis Cafe. You can go along to that. It's from 7 p.m. until 9. Everyone is going to have their eyes down and their dabbers at the ready for 7:30 p.m. So you can head along to that. Should be good.

0: And that is being used in the new Toy Story film that's coming out very, very soon. It's I Knew It, I Knew You by Taylor Swift here at BFBS. And you know what? As it is 24 minutes to 8, it's time to have a look at some headlines. Let me introduce you to my friend BFBS. The Voices Station. In what is, of course, Under the News Desk, is where I read you some of the headlines in the last 24 hours. And we start with quite a creepy one. Alligator has been found stood upright at front door.
1: Ooh.
0: Just give you the shivers there. Can you imagine looking out your sort of window and seeing that?
1: Mm.
0: Don't like that at all. This next one's a bit easier on the mind. A kangaroo gets a new home after several days on the loose in Quebec. Good for that. Good for the kangaroo. I hope it's a nice home. And your final headline today in Under the News Desk is Boston bars say Scottish fans are drinking them dry. In fairness, this is on them. You know, like, they should have known better. They should have known that they needed more beer. Also, is American beer weaker? Is it? Am I about to start a riot? I think it's weaker.

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0: It's just gone 14 minutes away. My name's Tom, this is Breakfast, and that's a positive tune to have on, isn't it? It is Still My Sunshine by Len here at BFBS. I hope you're doing well this morning. Do get in touch, let me know what you're up to. fi@bfbs.com, that's my email address.
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0: 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This is where we give you four brand new songs at the start of the week, and then you've got to pick your favourite one. So far, we've heard from Olivia Rodrigo, Baby Rexha. We've also heard from BTS. Now, though, it is the turn of Backstreet Boys. Very much excited for this song. It's called Bottle Up. Now, this song, currently, it's tied up to an upcoming movie, Paw Patrol, the Dino movie. So I don't know if I'm going to watch it. Hopefully it is good, and hopefully the tune's good too. If you want to vote for it, just go to bfbs.com/music. You can vote there.
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Yeah, it sounds good, that one, doesn't it? It's Bottle Up, by Backstreet Boys. And you know what else I reckon sounds good? The Military Wives Choir. They are meeting this evening. They meet every Thursday night from about 7 p.m. at the GMP Theatre, which is where we're currently doing the World Cup fan zone. But there aren't any England or Scotland games on tonight, so that's going to work well. There's no singing experience needed. You could just want to go along and make new friends. So again, that is tonight at the GMP Theatre from 7 p.m.

What a tune that is. It's new from Olivia Rodrigo. It is The Cure here at BFBS, and this is Breakfast. My name's Tom. I hope you're doing well. 8:05. That means the news is coming up in just a bit. After that, we're going to have a look at all of your latest flight information. We'll be kicking off the Breakfast Free. We've got a section connection, and I need to talk all things Biffside Touch Rugby. So we'll be getting into that in just a bit, but taking you to the news is the Zootons, Valerie.

0: US Defence Secretary Pete Hegseth has announced a review of America's relationship with its NATO allies, saying some need to do more when it comes to defence spending. He says too many of them didn't support the US in Iran and that America's contributions would depend on other allies meeting their own commitments. Speaking in Brussels, he says the US was doubling down on its efforts to make NATO what it was always supposed to be.
1: This review will be conducted with the benefit of inputs from the United States military, from European command. It will involve consultations with the U.S. Congress and with our allies. It will be designed to ensure that NATO is moving fast and irreversibly toward Europe leading, stepping up to take primary responsibility for the defense of Europe.
0: Moscow has come under the largest Ukrainian attack since the start of the full-scale war, with close to 200 drones hitting targets around the Russian capital. Footage shows columns of thick smoke billowing high in the sky. 17 people have been hurt in the Moscow region, according to the local governor. Volodymyr Zelensky says Kyiv has once again hit the Moscow region with long-range sanctions, a euphemism for Ukrainian long-distance strikes. The news the US and Iran have signed an initial peace deal has had an immediate impact on the price of oil. It's now below $80 a barrel. The 14-point memorandum of understanding includes commitments to end an American blockade on Iranian ports and a promise to reopen the Strait of Hormuz. Cameron Karasinia is the chief of staff to Iran's exiled Crown Prince Reza Pahlavi, who has little faith in Iran's rulers.
2: I think there are a lot of hopes placed in the Islamic Republic by this memorandum of understanding. Of course, it's just appeared for further negotiations. I don't anticipate it to go very far, and I think that that's borne out by the track record of the past 47 years.
0: Culture Secretary Lisa Nandy says she's not satisfied with Channel 4's response to the government following allegations of rape and sexual assault by women who appeared on Married at First Sight UK. Three men who are accused deny the claims. England captain Harry Kane says he felt the team performed at their best level in the second half of their 4-2 win over Croatia last night. He scored two of the four goals as they made a winning start to their World Cup campaign. Bradley Allen coached a young Harry Kane at the Spurs Academy.
3: Always proud to see Harry Kane represent and captain his side, and you know, another two goals. He, of course, now on 10 World Cup goals, equaling Gary Lineker's record. I just sense he's got himself in tip-top condition for this tournament.
0: And an ancient structure that may have served as an early prototype for Stonehenge has been found. It was located just 3 miles away from the famous site and is thought to be at least 5,000 years old. The Bank of England has held interest rates at 3.75%. You can find more news and sport on our website at 40snews.com. That's the latest. I'm Tracy Odomanshaw.

That's a nice tune, isn't it? That is Movies by Alien Ant Farm here at BFBS. It's just gone 6 minutes past eight. My name's Tom. It's good to be speaking to you this morning. If you'd like to get in touch and get a big shout out, do message me, fi@bfbs.com. That is my email address. Coming up in just a minute then, we're going to be looking at your Falklands flight information. We've got to kick off a game of the Breakfast Free. We've got a fantastic song request today from, what's the section? I've forgotten it. Oh, when your brain goes blank. That's it. The Resident Sky Saber battery section. We've got a song request from them. And also, we do need to talk about the Biff site, Touch Rugby. All of that is coming up, plus some fantastic throwbacks like this next one. It is Urban Cookie Collective with The Key, The Secret. I've got

0: And while the Urban Cookie Collective have the key and the secret, I've got something even better. I've got the Falklands flight information.
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0: No one needs a key and a secret when you've got the Falklands flight information with you. So having a quick look then, there's an air bridge arriving later on today. That's going to be at 4:15. So that does mean phase one check-in is also going to be today. It's going to be this afternoon at 1 p.m. until 2 p.m. Phase two check-in will be first thing tomorrow morning at 5:30 a.m. until 6:45 a.m. That means that board through is also going to be tomorrow morning at 5:30 a.m. to 6:45 a.m. If you need to get over there, there's a bus leaving from 12 Fac that will be leaving at 5:20 a.m. Departure will be tomorrow morning at 9:40 a.m. which is nice. I might be able to play it on the radio. And then that plane will be arriving at Bry's, supposedly, so long as nothing goes wrong, at 7:35 in the morning UK time. And that is your Falklands flight information.
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0: And at a quarter past eight, that is Oh Yeah by Ash.
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2: Right here.
1: The Force Station.
2: Right now.
1: The Breakfast 3.
0: And good morning to you. I hope you're doing well. It's just gone a quarter past eight, as I said. My name's Tom. If you want to get in touch this morning, please do fi@bfbs.com. You're also going to need that email address if you want to play along with The Breakfast 3. So The Breakfast 3 is very simple. We have a grand total prize for you, which at the moment is at £160 worth of shopper vouchers. It can be used on your next Penguin travel experience. It can be used at the electrical shop in Stanley, the Capstan gift shop, or either one of the two West stores in NPC or in Stanley. All you've got to do is figure out what our secret sounds are. We have three in total. One of them has already been figured out, so we're already a third of the way there. The sound that has been figured out and you can forget about is a dart hitting a dartboard. Here it is. There you go. Yeah, you don't need to worry about that. It's done. Don't stress about it. We do then have the secret song. What song do you think this is? It's definitely not the Black Eyed Peas with Everything Gonna Be Okay, Will I Am Power, or Poker Face by Lady Gaga. Dog, dog, dog. And then we also have our secret celebrity. Who do you think this is?
3: I don't have time for this.
0: It's definitely not Judi Dench, Catherine Tate, Rosamund Pike, Helen Mirren, Lindsay Duncan. Who do you think this is? Get in touch, fi@bfbs.com, and who knows, you might win

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0: mean, it's a good philosophy, isn't it? Stronger with What Doesn't Kill You, and that is by Kelly Clarkson here at BFBS. 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
0: Yeah, it's very simple, this. 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Send us an email, just let me know what section you're part of, and we'll make it happen. Okay, at the moment, we are getting requests from the Resident Sky Saber Battery section. They basically, in a nutshell, keep the skies safe for us, so thank you to them for that. We're getting the request from them this week and also next week, so let's find out who's on the radio today and what song they would like.
2: 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I'm from RSSB, and my song request is The Chain by Fleetwood Mac.

What a tune. Thank you for that one, Jake. Really appreciate it. That was Jake's request from the Resident Sky Saber battery section. It sounded absolutely fantastic. Got loads more tunes for you now, like this next one, Lemonade by Internet Money. Really like this tune. It's good, actually. And in just a second, we are going to be talking about the Biffside Touch Rugby Club. They need some promotions. We'll be doing that. Zoom.

Big tune that. It's Lemonade by Internet Money and Don Tovler. I hope you're doing well. Just gone 26 minutes to 9. This is Breakfast and my name's Tom. Do get in touch. Say hello. FIBFBS.com. That is my email address. In just a second then, we will go back over the breakfast free for today. First though, I need to do a big shout out to the Biffside Touch Rugby Club here at MPC. And that is because we need more women players. Basically, there are certain standards that the team as a mixed gender team have to meet, and so we need more female players. Training didn't happen last night because we had the World Cup match, so it is taking part tonight. It's from 5 p.m. at the Tumbledown Gym. If you would like to come, please do. It's completely free. Anyone of all abilities and genders is welcome, but we are specifically looking for more women. So if you're a woman that would like to take part in that, then please do come and join us. 5 p.m. tonight at the Tumbledown Gym.

0: Big tune that from Fisher and Tones and I. It's called Favour here at BFBS. And it's just gone 22 minutes to nine.
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0: Big tune that. It's Mr. Know It All by Teddy Swims, and it's just gone 14 minutes to nine. Good morning, my name's Tom, and this is Breakfast. Now, over the weekend, last weekend, here in the Falklands, we did have Liberation Day. It was a fantastic event and celebration which took place down in Stanley, and I was there to find out more. Sunday the 14th of June here in the Falklands marks the Liberation Day celebrations. There was a service in the church, Five Rifles band were playing music, a typhoon flypast, and food and drink was served in the Falkland Islands Defence Force headquarters. I spoke to a variety of people, but the first person I spoke to was Reverend and Padre Michael Locke. I asked him what today makes him think of.
1: I think firstly an enormous sense of pride just in the commitments made by people to put something like that together, and then the sacrifice that we're obviously remembering. I majored in my sermon today on the concept of freedom and just how important that is, and how we need to defend it, but also work towards a freedom that is understood as being free to be, you know, the people we want to be in the environment we want to be, and free to love one another, hopefully, in the fullness of time.
0: Following this conversation with Padre Michael and a magnificent flypast from four typhoon fighters, I wanted to ask Lance Corporal John Willowcott, with the Falkland Islands Defence Force, just how important Liberation Day is to him and other Falkland Islanders.
2: So Liberation Day is so important here in the Falkland Islands, like, you know, it's just huge for us. So the parade is just like a real focal point, I think, of the Liberation Day celebrations. A chance for everyone in the community to come out and be together and take part in acts of remembrance together. Before we start with our celebration, so it's really important.
0: And finally, the last person I spoke to was Brigadier Charlie Harmer, Commander of British Forces South Atlantic Islands. I asked him what today makes him think of.
3: It made me reflect, really, on what's gone before, because, of course, we've been here as a permanent British Forces presence since 1982, but of course up at Mount Pleasant since 1985 when it was opened. It's really, really important to look back and think about why those forces have been here for so long. And of course, it's about sovereignty, it's about the self-determination of the Falkland Islands people, and it's that self-determination which 255 British servicemen, be they sailors, soldiers, aviators, gave their lives for, and tragically, three Falkland Islanders as well. So today gives an opportunity to reflect on that, but also, as you can see in this wonderful place, to focus on the future and the focus that sacrifice, and the future rather, that sacrifice has enabled. Come on.

0: Place Your Hands by Reef here at BFBS. It's just gone 7 minutes to nine. Good morning to you. I hope you're well. This is Breakfast and my name is Tom. And it's time to find out if we've got any guesses for the Breakfast Free correct today. So we do already know what the secret sound is. It's the sound of a dart hitting a dartboard. We still need to figure out what the secret song is. I'm afraid we didn't get that correct today, which is unfortunate. We also need to figure out who the secret celebrity is.
1: I don't have time for this.
0: And I'm also afraid we did not figure that out today, which does mean our grand total is going to go up by another £10 tomorrow to £170. But look, you can tune in just after 8 a.m. if you think you could have a good shot at that and try and win it. Let's get this on for you now. It's Alex Warren.

Big tune there. It's Passenger by Alex Warren here at BFBS. Now, we've got your news coming up in just a minute, as it has just gone 4 minutes to nine. Taking you there, though, is Ollie Murs with Die With A Broken Heart. And I'll be back straight after the news to kick off a game of Are You Barking and say how the weather is looking this afternoon and this morning.

0: A big first World Cup win for England after wise words from their coach at halftime.
1: Calm their nerves and encourage them to do it our way. Brave, courageous, intense and on the front foot and do it together.
0: Plus, a huge NATO meeting of defence ministers with spending top of the agenda.
2: NATO 3.0 is post-Cold War recognition that it needs to go back to a real hardline military alliance.
0: And President Trump says the US has finally got what it wanted.
3: If we didn't do this deal, we could have dropped more bombs for another 3 weeks, 2 weeks, 4 weeks.
4: The World Cup 2026.
0: I'm Tracy Otto-Enshaw, and our top story is England's World Cup win as fans celebrate beating Croatia 4-2 in Dallas. Captain Harry Kane got a double in the first half, and then Croatia equalised by half-time. But after a team talk from England manager Thomas Tuchel, England took control. First up, a goal from Jude Bellingham, and then in the 85th minute, Marcus Rashford.
5: Spence leaves it to Saka. Saka takes it on. It's three against one. Across it comes to Rashford. Rashford right foot. It's there. Surely sealed the opening win for Thomas Tuchel and his team here in the United States.
0: Thomas Tuchel revealed how he coached his team at halftime.
1: I think I was sitting down with the players. I gave them quiet time for themselves, told them to calm down. We just conceded a goal, to calm down, calm their nerves and encourage them to do it our way. Brave, courageous, intense and on the front foot and do it together.
0: Captain Harry Kane says it's great to get the first win under their belts.
6: I'm feeling, I said before, at my best level, at my peak right now. And I think it was important to start the tournament well. Obviously, the first game, you want to kind of get on the board as a striker for sure. So coming into it, you know, having to wait 6-7 days watching all the other games, I think everyone was itching to get out there, me included. So obviously nice to start with this win today.
0: Around 15,000 fans were at the stadium in Dallas.
7: It's really good that Bellingham in the second half took the game over. Rashford showed great composure for the goal. Really good substitutions by Tuchel at a time when we needed them, I think.
8: That was perfect. That was a perfect performance. First half dodgy, second half perfect.
0: Elsewhere, Ghana scored a 95th minute winner to beat Panama 1-0. The Democratic Republic of Congo drew 1-1 with Portugal. Colombia got a 3-1 win over Uzbekistan.
4: BFBS. Forces News.
0: Moving on, the new Defence Secretary Dan Jarvis is in Brussels for a meeting of NATO defence ministers where he's likely to face pressure on spending targets despite the UK's defence investment plan still not being in place. The US Defence Secretary Pete Hegseth says America is doubling down on efforts to make the alliance what it always was supposed to be.
9: This review will be conducted with the benefit of inputs from the United States military, from European command. It will involve consultations with the US Congress and with our allies. It will be designed to ensure that NATO is moving fast and irreversibly toward Europe leading, stepping up to take primary responsibility for the defense of Europe.
0: NATO Secretary General Mark Rutte confirmed the reduction of US contributions to NATO's Rapid Reaction Force has taken effect. He says European members have already started backfilling the gaps.
10: When it comes to spending, what we are seeing is staggering amounts of money coming in. Europe and Canada spending in 2025 more than $19 billion extra compared to 2024, which is almost a 20% increase in defense spending. So that is really great and we need it.
0: Downing Street's welcomed the US Defense Secretary's announcement. A spokeswoman says it enables NATO allies to plan for greater European burden sharing. Ministers insist the UK's defense investment plan will be published before next month's NATO summit in Turkey. The new Defense Secretary, Jan Jarvis, who is a former major in the Parachute Regiment, was keen to point out Britain's support for Ukraine.
11: We are all honoured by the presence of President Zelensky here today. It's a very good opportunity to make sure that we are doing everything that we can to support Ukraine in their fight against Putin's barbaric invasion.
4: This is Forces News.
0: The United States and Iran have signed an agreement to pause their fighting. The Memorandum of Understanding, which takes immediate effect, includes the opening of the vital shipping routes in the Strait of Hormuz. But other details are still unclear at the moment. Sue Sharp can tell us more.
12: Donald Trump's been teasing this one for some time, repeatedly insisting the deal's done, while Iran kept its cards close to its chest. But now it seems a preliminary agreement has finally been electronically signed. And the US president reckons America has got what it wanted.
3: Ending the current conflict, reopening the Strait of Hormuz, and preventing Iran from ever obtaining a nuclear weapon. That's what it was all about. If we didn't do this deal, we could have dropped more bombs for another 3 weeks, 2 weeks, 4 weeks.
12: But has America achieved what it wanted to at the start of this war and before the Strait of Hormuz ever became the focus of it? Wasn't it all about stopping Iran from enriching uranium to make an atomic bomb? Donald Trump's vice president in his first term, Mike Pence, has told Fox News he's unimpressed.
13: The terms about what's in it and also what's not in it suggest to me that it does smack of the kind of appeasement that our administration rejected in the Obama-Iran nuclear deal.
12: Democrats are also unhappy that the deal includes a $300 billion investment fund for reconstruction in Iran, although it's not clear where that money will come from. Lebanon is another sticky detail. While President Trump insists it's included in the deal, the Israeli Prime Minister Benjamin Netanyahu has so far maintained radio silence after previous assertions that Israel has the right to defend itself against Hezbollah and its proxies.
0: A few other stories now. A teacher's been told he'll never be freed from prison for the murder and sexual abuse of his adopted baby boy, Preston Davey. 37-year-old Jamie Varley's been sentenced to a rare whole life order. His partner was also convicted of allowing the 13-month-old's death in Blackpool in 2023. We'll soon be able to fly directly from London to Sydney. Australian airline Qantas says commercial flights are expected from October next year. And an army corporal from Devon's been named Europe's strongest man. Corporal Reese Callan from Paignton competed in events such as dragging a 57-stone frame at 10 metres, loading it with a 22-stone sandbag, and then dragging it back again.
4: This is Forces News.
0: A former paratrooper and adventurer has been refused permission to use the Channel Tunnel to complete his 36,000-mile walk around the world. Vigialis has the story.
14: Carl Bushby served in the 3rd Battalion of the Parachute Regiment and began his Goliath expedition back in October 1998. The aim? Walk around the world entirely on foot. It began in the southern tip of Chile, with the plan being to make it all the way home to Hull without using transport. Last month, he made it to Belgium, but the ex-para's request for access to a service tunnel to cross the channel on foot was refused. Eurotunnel said closing the tunnel for 15 hours would pose a safety risk to passenger services and impact essential maintenance work before congratulating Bushby on his epic journey. This latest issue is just one of the many hurdles Bushby has had to overcome, from visas to the war in Ukraine. He became one of the first people to walk across the frozen Bering Strait, dodging polar bears and navigating shifting ice, which took months of waiting for the right weather conditions. After Russia invaded Ukraine, he found himself trapped, unable to enter the country or Iran, so instead he swam across the Caspian Sea. Making it through the channel, Lance Corporal Bushby says, should be an absolute paddle.
4: Forces News Sports.
0: Away from the World Cup, let's start with cricket. And New Zealand have been bowled out for 391, with Glenn Phillips making a century on day two of the second test at the Oval. Jacob Bethell took three wickets for England. In reply, England are currently 15 without loss. England lead the three test series 1-0, with the final match being held at Trent Bridge in Nottingham on June the 25th. Derek McInnes says it's a real honour to become the manager of Rangers. The Scottish Premiership side have appointed the former Hearts boss on a three-year contract after agreeing compensation deal with the Edinburgh side. Former Rangers striker Chris Boyd says they've wanted to appoint him for years.
15: A long time coming. I mean, I think, 10, 11 years ago since he first spoke to Rangers when he was at Aberdeen, and it didn't materialise. But, you know, I think for Derek, it would be absolutely delighted. I think he was very unlucky last year. He's shown that he is, you know, a good operator in Scottish football.
0: Tennis, and Britain's Dan Evans will have to go through qualifying to make the main draw of the men's singles at Wimbledon after missing out on a wild card. Last week, Evans announced that he'll retire from the sport after the tournament. The remaining places were awarded to British pair Harry Wendell-Ken and Felix Gill. And leaders Leeds and Warrington aim to move clear at the top of the Rugby League Super League when they go head-to-head tonight.
4: Forces News Headlines.
0: England fans were on cloud nine after their 4-2 win over Croatia in their World Cup opener in America. The US Defence Secretary wants NATO 3.0, with a huge focus on member countries, including the UK, and their spending. And an Army corporal from Devon has been named Europe's strongest man. That's the latest. I'm Tracy Ollerenshaw.

And that is Jason Derulo with Want to Want Me, or as he calls himself, Jason Derulo. And it has just gone 13 minutes past nine. Good morning to you. This is Breakfast. My name's Tom. Got lots and lots coming up for you in just a second while we're having a quick look at your weather. We've also got Are You Barking? We've got a dog called Lola on the radio today, so that's exciting. There's lots happening at the cinema later on tonight. There's a movie that I'm particularly loving and excited about at the minute at the Phoenix Cinema. Also, we are going to be giving you a few ideas of things you could get up to this afternoon and this evening if you fancied it. All of that is coming up. My name's Tom. Do get in touch. Let me know how you're doing this morning. What are you getting up to? I'd love to hear from you. What did you have for breakfast? All the important details. FIBFBS.com. That's my email.

It's a nice song, that, isn't it? It's Material Lover by Sienna Spyro. Coming up in just a minute, we've got Drake with Massive. We've also got a game of Are You Barking first, though. Weather. It is time to have a look up at the skies, up at your weather. It's starting to get light outside, which is wonderful, to be honest with you. I'll level with you. We're only 3 days away from the shortest day of the year. I'm not enjoying the fact that it's so dark all the time. I am looking forward to getting past the 21st of June and things just getting a little bit lighter on a day-to-day basis. But having a quick look at your weather then, here in the Falklands today and later on this afternoon, we've got outbreaks of rain and drizzle throughout the day, a gentle northerly wind and a maximum temperature of 7 degrees, which is a little bit warmer than yesterday, and hopefully it'll melt away some of the snow that we had over the last 2 days. Then over in Azzy, good afternoon to you, Azzy. I hope you're doing well. You've got wind, which is going to be easing throughout the day. You've got some patchy cloud at times, and you've also got highs of 30 degrees. BFB

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0: It's a nice song, that, isn't it? It's The Feeling with Love It When You Call here at BFBS. Just gone 28 minutes past nine. Good morning. I hope you're doing well. My name's Tom. You can get in touch and get a shout out if you like. fi@bfbs.com. That is my email address. You can also message in for today's game of Are You Barking, which we can get into now.
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0: So, Are You Barking is very, very easy. I play the sound of a dog barking on the radio. You've just got to guess what breed of dog that dog is. So, send in your guesses, fi@bfbs.com. Today's dog is called Lola. Hello, Lola. Who's your good doggy? Who's your good doggy? This is Lola. It's got like a bit of a snorty bark, actually, Lola does. That might, who knows, that could be a clue as to what dog breed it is. We don't just give you the dog bark. We make it a little bit easier than that. We also give you clues from another BFBS presenter somewhere around the Forces world. At the minute, we're getting them from my home county, Dorset, at BFBS Blandford. Jason Herbert, what can you tell us about Lola?
3: Sadly, you won't see this dog keeping up with a greyhound anytime soon. Even stairs can be a big challenge for this short-legged, cheese-loving breed, little stumpers. But they do have a cute, squishy face and often snort like little tiny piglets. I had a girlfriend like that once.
0: I'm going to level with you. I do send these presenters a bit of a script. However, I'm going to say 95% of that is all Jason Herbert, just him pretty much saying whatever he wants. Send in your guesses, fi@bfbs.com.
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0: What a big tune that is. It is High Hopes 3000 by Role Model here at BFBS, and I'm hoping I can give you some plans for later this evening if you haven't got any at the minute and you would like some. One thing that you could do immediately straight off the bat, you could go to, straight off the bat, pun not intended, you could go to badminton sessions that are happening later on tonight. They're at the Tumble Down Gym. That's from 7pm to 9pm. You can also go, I mentioned this earlier, but just in case you weren't tuned in, to the Touch Rugby Club. Normally it's on a Wednesday, however, this week it was on a Thursday for the football. Also at the Tumble Down Gym at 5pm if you'd like to go to that. And then there's loads showing at your cinema tonight.
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0: For instance, over at the Harbour Lights Cinema in Stanley, we've got a new film. It's called My Mother's Wedding. It's a bit of a comedy. It's where some sisters have to deal with their mother having a third wedding. Sounds awkward. However, that is showing for you if you'd like to watch it. Again, 7pm, Harbour Lights Cinema. And then, one of my favourite films that's out at the minute. If it wasn't for Project Hail Mary, this would be my favourite movie of the year, undoubtedly. It is incredible. It's a really good film. And it's probably going to be the best horror movie that's released in quite a long time. It's an indie movie that has just come out. It's called Obsession. Now, it's showing tonight at 7:30pm at the Phoenix Cinema. I went last week. Okay. I'm going to level with you. It is fantastic. It's so good. It was so cheap to make, and yet it has racked up hundreds of millions of pounds. It's incredible. The lead actress, who, by the way, is now going to have the most fantastic career anyone could ever hope for, her name's Indy. She only got paid £20,000 for this gig, okay? She's going to be a millionaire pretty soon. I'm certain about it. She did such a fantastic role in this production. She's going to be competing with Ryan Gosling and Rocky for an Oscar at the Oscars next year. That's how good this movie was. It was incredible. So go and watch that tonight. It is Obsession. It will freak you out. It's shown at the Phoenix Cinema at 7:30pm.
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2: Are you barking?
0: And good morning to you. Hope you're doing well. My name's Tom. If you've only just tuned in and it's just gone 21 minutes to 10, it is looking a little bit murky outside, I can't lie. Thankfully, we've got something to keep us positive, and that is four-legged furry friends. 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Hello, Lola.
3: Who's a good doggy? Who's your good doggy?
0: We've got to guess what breed of dog Lola is. Send in your guesses, fi@bfbs.com. That is my email address. And helping us today and this week is Jason Herbert from BFBS Blandford over in Dorset, my home county. Jason, what was I going to say? Jason, tell me about today's dog, Lola.
4: Sadly, you won't see this dog keeping up with a greyhound anytime soon. Even stairs can be a big challenge for this short-legged, cheese-loving breed, little stumpers. But they do have a cute, squishy face and often snort like little tiny piglets. I had a girlfriend like that once.
0: With that in mind, maybe not the Jason's girlfriend's part, but the rest of it, with that in mind, do send in your guesses, fi@bfbs.com. Let me know what breed of dog you think Lola is this morning.
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0: I'm Commanding Officer of HMS Stirling Castle. 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

0: That is Just the Way You Are by Milky and Mall Grab. 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
2: Are you barking?
0: So on the radio today is Lola. Hello, Lola. And giving us the clues is Jason Herbert over at BFBS Blanford. What's the clue today, Jason?
3: Sadly, you won't see this dog keeping up with a greyhound anytime soon. Even stairs can be a big challenge for this short-legged, cheese-loving breed, little stumpers. But they do have a cute, squishy face and often snort like little tiny piglets.
0: And
3: I had a girlfriend like that once.
0: I nearly interrupted Jason. And with that in mind, let's go through some of the guesses. So Matt's got in touch. Matt said, hi, Tom. Is it by any chance a Yorkshire Terrier? I'm sorry. It is not a Yorkshire Terrier. The good news is that Terry over at the pharmacy has got it correct. Terry said, hi, Tom. Is it by any chance a French pug? It is indeed. Lola is a French pug. Thank you, Terry, for your guesses. And if you said that too, you did get it correct.
2: Are you barking?
1: BFBS, the Forces Station.

And that is Golden by K-pop Demon Hunters here at BFBS. And you know what else has happened here at BFBS? We currently have a job application going. So the reason I bring it up now is because the deadline to apply is tomorrow. So you have got the rest of the day to get yourself organised, get ready for it, all of that sort of things. Basically, we have a job going here. It is a BFBS office administrator role, if you would like it. It will involve 4 hours of work a day, 5 days a week, and the hours can be pretty flexible. There'll be a discussion you have with Neil. You'll basically just be doing administrative tasks, a bit of social media work here and there. You'll also be working closely with myself and Neil. Don't worry, we are quite friendly. If you listen to the radio and you think, oh, they sound annoying, then maybe it's not for you. But if you don't mind us, then you know, you'll be absolutely fine. We're quite a friendly bunch. The technology team here are very friendly too. So if you would like to apply for that, the application deadline is tomorrow. So get in touch with Neil via his email address. It's neil.moore. Moore is spelt with an E at the end of it, at bfbs.com. All we need is your CV and just an email saying that you would like to apply for the role. BFBS.

And that's it from me. That was Boston by Stella Lefty. It samples Stick Season by Noah Kahan, which I'm sure you can hear as you listen to it. But yeah, that is it from me. I'm off now. I'm going to go join a meeting, actually. I've got a bit of a boring afternoon ahead of me. But I hope you have a lovely day. I'll see you again tomorrow. I'm going to leave you with this. First Class Jack Harlow. Bye-bye.

0: Nation.
1: Downing Street has welcomed the US Defence Secretary Pete Hegseth's announcement at a NATO summit of a review of America's relationship with its allies, saying more needs to be done on defence spending. Number 10 also rejected suggestions it was embarrassing for the new Defence Secretary, Dan Jarvis, to be at the Brussels meeting without a UK defence investment plan. Speaking at the NATO summit, Mr. Jarvis, a former major in the Parachute Regiment, was keen to point out Britain's support for Ukraine.
2: We are all honoured by the presence of President Zelensky here today. It's a very good opportunity to make sure that we are doing everything that we can to support Ukraine in their fight against Putin's barbaric invasion.
1: A teacher has been told he'll never be freed from prison for the murder and sexual abuse of his adopted baby boy, Preston Davey. 37-year-old Jamie Varley has been sentenced to a rare whole life order. His partner was also convicted of allowing the 13-month-old's death in Blackpool in 2023. At least four tankers have reportedly sailed through the Strait of Hormuz after Iran and the United States signed a memorandum of understanding on ending their war. Tehran is opening the strait and Washington is lifting its blockade of Iranian ports, but violence is continuing in Lebanon despite the memorandum stipulating that hostilities there must end. England fans are celebrating the 4-2 World Cup win over Croatia in Dallas. Two first-half goals from Harry Kane were followed by two more after the break for Jude Bellingham and Marcus Rashford, prompting this ecstatic reaction from supporters.
3: Great game for Harry Kane. Marcus Rashford, stay at United, please.
4: Rashford is the GOAT and Harry Kane's the GOAT.
5: You know what? Second half, I think, shows the difference between Tuchel and Southgate. We've got a good response from Tuchel. I do believe it is now coming home.
1: An army corporal has been named Europe's strongest man. He's the first serving member of the armed forces to compete at European level in the men's category. Tasneem Siddiqui has more.
6: Corporal Rhys Cullen from Paignton in Devon says he grew up watching strongman competitions on TV before starting his own regime in his parents' garage at 14. He carried on training when he joined the army, serving with the Royal Electrical and Mechanical Engineers. The 30-year-old father of two had to compete in a series of grueling events to take the title. Corporal Cullen says his favourite event was the deadlift, lifting a 310-kilogram loaded bar four times. He's now set his sights on the world's strongest man competition in August.
1: And in the second test at the Oval, England are batting and 45 without loss in their first innings. Earlier, New Zealand were 391 all out. Glenn Phillips made a century. Jacob Bethell was the best England bowler with 3 for 26. You can find more news and sport on our website at forcesnews.com. For now, that's the latest. I'm Tracy Oliver-Shaw.

as I said, a bit dark, a bit grey, a bit gloomy. Don't know if that's going to change much today. Cloudy with light breaks of rain and drizzle, perhaps heavier times through the morning. Gentle to moderate winds and a high today of 7 degrees. Tonight, rain and drizzle continuing through the evening. Petering out overnight, though, clear spells developing towards dawn, allowing ice to form in prone locations. Moderate to south winds, fresh to strong near the coast. Tonight's low, minus one. And we don't expect any impacts on the Stanley Road today due to the weather, but watch out tomorrow if you're going out and about for that ice. And for Azzy, good afternoon. Hope you're well. Wind easing to a moderate today. Plenty of dry and sunny weather. Some patchy cloud around at times. We are expecting highs this afternoon of around 30, which you're probably there already. And that'll drop down to 24 degrees overnight tonight. Yeah.

such a. I called 4 times on a private cooler, I feel like a creep. 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

0: You set up my so why'd you let it go?
1: Central C and Let Go. Cricket ongoing. It's the test match between England and New Zealand. England currently 52-1 in reply to, I think it's 391 or thereabouts, that New Zealand got in their first innings. Live coverage right now for you on the BFBS Sky Sports channel. We'll have full details of what's happening today fixture-wise in the fixture fix at 11:30 this morning. Before we get to that, we've got the final track to share with you from our fresh new music poll this week and your 5-second shuffle for Thursday coming at you in about half an hour.

That's Roger Sanchez and another chance. Good to see England getting their campaign at the World Cup underway with quite a good win last night. Eventually, obviously, that first half, not so great. Second half, wow.

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Bootylicious. So thanks if you came along to the Gull and Penguin Fan Zone last night to watch the England game. I know we grabbed one or two of you to test your keepy uppy skills. Even gave one of our new balls away as well. We'll do it all again tomorrow evening. So if you want to turn up, win yourself a ball maybe, some other BFBS stuff as well. Maybe even some naffy stuff. Turn up early. Game kicks off Scotland tomorrow at 7 o'clock.

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3: The US Defence Secretary Pete Hegseth says NATO needs to return to its roots. Arriving in Brussels for a meeting of NATO defence ministers, he added that the United States will be candid in public and private about countries that need to do more to meet their commitments. Mr. Hegseth said it's time to press the refresh button on NATO.
4: NATO 3.0 is post-Cold War recognition that it needs to go back to a real hardline military alliance that has real military capabilities capable of deterring right here on the continent and taking the lead for the conventional defense of Europe.
3: The new UK Defence Secretary Dan Jarvis is also attending the talks. A senior Royal Navy officer has denied rape and sexual assault charges. Captain Christopher Ansell appeared before the court-martial centre in Bulford. It's alleged the offences were committed against one woman. The case has been adjourned for a trial until January next year. Members of the 12th Regiment Royal Artillery are returning home after deploying to Cyprus to defend against drone attacks. The gunners from T Battery are being replaced by 137 Battery. Our reporter Will Hollis met members of K Troop at RAF at Kratiri.
5: The roaring engine of the Alvis Stormer. A tracked armoured vehicle, Stormer's part of air defences at Britain's most important overseas base, RAF at Kratiri. Inside is Detachment 72 Bravo, a crew of four. Gunner Jordan Rogan is the driver.
6: Exercise is all good for training, but when you actually come out here and display your skills and drills, that's when you know the army's done you right, and when you've actually been able to learn and put it on the job role, it just feels a lot better.
5: The tight crew is from T Battery in the 12th Regiment Royal Artillery. Gunner Neo Brown is an operator.
7: It's nice to work with people you actually get on with as well, especially when you're out here for a few months at a time, living on top of each other at some points as well. Yeah, you're in a vehicle with them for 12 hours a day, so you have to get on.
5: A single drone hit a hangar at RAF at Kratiri in March in the first days of the US-Iran war. Armed with lightweight multi-role missiles, Stormer was deployed as the last line of air defence behind fast jets and helicopters. Major Simon Woosi is ground-based air defence commander.
8: Sometimes colloquially referred to as the goalkeeper in the integrated air defence layer, we've gone through a period where air defence has been less in demand with the operational environments we found ourselves in, but very much a hot topic at the moment.
5: T-Battery is rotating home after months of 12-hour shifts, 24 hours a day. Now 137 Battery takes over as peace in the Middle East appears closer. Will Hollis, BFBS Forces News, RAF Kratiri.
3: That's the latest. I'm Tracy Oderinshaw.

Tastes so good. Are you ready for your 5 second shuffle today? Be testing your musical knowledge very soon. This is Bebe Rexha, Faithless, New Religion.

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1: There's your three shuffled up tracks, fi@bfbs.com if you want to play along with us this morning, or 5678 on the phone. One of those tracks coming up in an hour, and we'll give you another couple of chances to check out the clue as well after 11 o'clock this morning.

0: Langley and Choosing Texas. Right, if you're going to the gym today, a few things going on for you. There'll be an MTW circuit getting underway in just over 10 minutes' time, so that's 11 till 12. RSSB are in the gym this afternoon from 3:30, and there'll be a VO2 conditioning session between 7 and 8 this evening. And between 7 and 9 tonight, if you are a regular, you probably know already. If you're new or you want to get involved, there's a badminton club going on. That happens in the Tumble Down gym. Now, if you do go along to that, you don't need to provide any of the kit. Players of all skill levels are welcome. Just pop yourself along for this free session. Equipment is provided. Just make sure you bring some hydration. Of what is your hydration of choice, if it's not just water? So that's happening tonight. 3107 is the gym's number if you want to give them a shout. And if you haven't done so already, you need to sign the gym standing orders to make sure you can join any of the classes and use the facilities as well. In the pool today, currently an ongoing open swim session till 1, then again 2 till 3:30, and then 4:30 until 6 p.m. this evening. This afternoon, it is the family's fun swim session. That'll be happening between 3:30 and 4:30 this evening, with kayak adventure training scheduled to take place tonight in the pool from 6:30. If you want to find out any more about what's going on in the pool, they have a slightly different number for you. 3167 is the number to call for them. That's 3167.
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That's Tapal and China in Your Hands. We've got one more track to share with you in this week's Fresh New Music Journey. We're going to get into that after your latest news. Lizzo and Ariana Grande taking you to that after Sam Fisher.

0: Britain has pledged a multi-million pound package of military support for Ukraine. The new Defence Secretary has made the announcement at the NATO summit in Brussels, where he met Ukraine's President Zelensky. Dan Jarvis says the package will include drones, missiles and radars.
1: The United Kingdom will provide 150,000 Ukrainian-made drones, as well as more than 350 air defence missiles and radars, all of which will be delivered by the end of the year as part of a package worth £752 million, funded by the sale of seized Russian assets through the ERA loan programme.
0: It follows the Prime Minister's announcement at the G7 summit this week of £210 million to power Ukraine's nuclear power plants, as well as 70 new sanctions targeting Russia's shadow fleet, the military procurement supply chains and underground finance networks. Meanwhile, Ukraine has struck an oil refinery in Moscow for the second time this week, setting it on fire. The bombardment appears to have been the biggest on the Moscow region since the start of the war. A secondary school teacher who sexually abused and murdered his adopted baby boy will never be released from prison. 37-year-old Jamie Varley's been given a rare whole life order for killing 13-month-old Preston Davey in Blackpool in 2023. His partner, John McGowan Vazakali, was sentenced to 25 years for causing or allowing his death. DCI Andy Fellows from Lancashire Police spoke outside court.
2: Jamie Varley is an evil and monstrous individual who sexually, physically and mentally abused a vulnerable baby for his own sadistic pleasure. It was this abuse that ultimately led to little baby Preston's death.
0: A former British immigration official and a retired Hong Kong police officer have been jailed for spying for China. 31-year-old Peter Wai has been jailed for 10 years, while Bill Yen got an 8-year term. Culture Secretary Lisa Nandy says she's not satisfied with Channel 4's response to allegations of sexual assault made by former contestants on Married at First Sight UK.
3: My honourable friend has met with Channel 4 recently about the serious allegations that have emerged around Married at First Sight. We are not satisfied as a government with the response that we have received, and I will be discussing this further with Channel 4 in the coming week.
0: Two female contestants claimed they were raped during filming, while a third has made sexual misconduct allegations. The broadcasters denied it failed in its duty of care, saying prompt and appropriate action was taken. It's launched an external review. And England are batting in the second test at the Oval on day two. The latest score is 83 for 2. Earlier, New Zealand were 391 all out. Glenn Phillips made a century and Jacob Bethel took 3 wickets with his slow left-arm spin. You can find more news and sport on our website at forcesnews.com. For now, that's the latest. I'm Tracy Ollenshaw.

Pink. Don't let me get me. Just after 11 here in the Falcons. Just after 2 in Azzy. Going to do your fresh new music track, the last one of the week. After Olivia Dean. This is So Easy.

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1: 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I'm going to share with you the last track of our four tracks this week, and then it is all over to you. 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So far this week, we've had Olivia Rodrigo teaming up with Cure frontman Robert Smith. What's Wrong With Me? BTS, Come Over. And yesterday, it was the Backstreet Boys with Bottle Up. Final track is what will be the new offering from Bibi Rexha. Track is called One Day.
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Bibi Rexha, One Day, last track in our fresh new music journey this week. You might get to hear one or two more across the rest of today, but do get your vote in before close to play today, bfbs.com/music. This time tomorrow, I'll be revealing the winner if you manage to miss Tom revealing the winner on breakfast. So make sure you get your vote in. One more chance to hear that 5 second shuffle. Well, I say one more. You got two more. One of those is coming up after Stereophonics.

0: 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And just looking. 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Here's that clue.
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Lady Gaga and Don't Tune with Runway. So World Cup is getting into game two of the group stages today. 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

Right, let's get into your sporting action for today. England taking on New Zealand in the Test cricket at the Kia Oval in London. It's day two. It's on BFBS Sport for you right now. And England are now into bats, 104-2 in their innings as they are currently chasing, what was it, chasing 391. I was right earlier, actually. That was a sort of memory guess. So 391, New Zealand all out. England 105-2. Ongoing for you right now, BFBS Sport. Tennis at Queen's continues. BBC Two, the HSBC Men's Championship going on there. We have US Open Golf. Day one on Sky Sports for you right now as well. Baseball action today. Toronto Blue Jays at the Boston Red Sox on TNT Sports, 2:30 this afternoon. And at 7:30 this evening, the New York Mets are in Philadelphia to take on the Phillies. Also on TNT Sports, we have the Women's T20 Cricket World Cup continuing today, 3 o'clock this afternoon. West Indies taking on Scotland. BFBS Sport is your channel for that one. And also Betfred Super League this afternoon, Warrington Wolves against the Leeds Rhinos.

0: 8:30, coverage getting underway on that, and your channel is BFBS Extra 2. And so to the World Cup for today. As I say, it is now game 2 in the group phase. Czech Republic taking on South Africa at 12:30 in a little over an hour's time. BBC One is your channel for that one. Second game of the day today from 3 o'clock. It is Switzerland taking on Bosnia-Herzegovina. That one will be on ITV1. Then at 6:30 this evening, it's the other two teams from that Switzerland-Bosnia group. Canada hosts, one of the hosts, taking on Qatar. That will be on ITV1 from 6:30. And your last game today is Mexico against South Korea. BBC Two is your channel for that one. And that will be this evening from 9:50. That is your lot for today. Your next Fixture Fix tomorrow morning around about this time. Of course, it'll be Friday, so we'll be running right across the weekend's fixtures for you that you can expect to see on BFBS TV this weekend.
1: 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Same time tomorrow.

0: Louis Allen and Jade with Beg For Me. And before that, The Weeknd, Can't Feel My Face. We are playing the 5 second shuffle for today. Here's the last chance to hear the clue.
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0: Arty Monkeys for us, an adolescent. Answer 2 5-second shuffle on the way. The King's birthday honours have been announced for 2026. Jay Calloway was delighted to welcome a newly appointed member of the British Empire, Major Ed Rutherford, to the studios in Germany to talk about how it felt to be awarded an MBE.
1: It was quite a shock. It came completely out of the blue, but it was a very, very welcome surprise. I can't actually repeat what I said on air when I was told, but it was generally nice to be recognised for all the hard work that me and the team have put in over the last 2 years since I've been at the Combat Ready Training Centre.
2: Yeah. So do you know who submitted your nomination?
1: I'm not entirely sure, but I've got a fair idea. And the chain of command clearly have got a lot to do with this, who've recognised the work that me and the team have been doing. I've got a fair idea, but I'm not sure because I haven't yet seen the citation, which is quite problematic because my mother back in the UK keeps asking me what she should tell people, but I don't know. I can't tell her.
2: So there's still more magic to come from this really special occasion in reading that citation, because that's where you're probably going to blush. You're probably going to go, wow, people think that of me. But it does come from the collective training group that Combat Ready Training Centre sits within. Tell us about just how busy that couple of years in post has been for you.
1: Yeah, so despite the fact that we are based across here in Sunnlager in Germany, we've had a lot of time projecting away doing expeditionary validation of both units, battle groups and brigades over the last 26, 30 months. I've actually been here just knocking on 3 years now and I'm about to leave. But over that time, we've worked a lot in Wales, down in Castlemartin, doing live firing for the 3rd Division. We've punched out to Estonia to do validation forward with the battle group out there. And then most recently, we've done 7 brigade in a box from the 1st Division across here in Germany in Sennelager. So actually working from home for the first time in nearly 3 years. So it's been quite nice.
2: And we saw some of the scale of that exercise, Rhino Storm. It was huge. It's been a huge effort. And like you say, there was an awful lot of time out of beds. Combat Ready Training Centre Germany almost was a misnomer last year, because for the team that work in it, it was being away, Estonia and in the UK, and an awful lot of time away from families. What do your family think of this recognition?
1: So my wife has been unbelievably supportive over the last 27 years of our marriage.
2: Understatement.
1: We managed to celebrate it this weekend because, we went away to Dusseldorf. We had another family event that we went and spent with some really good friends, had a really good time, and it was interesting to see her reaction on Saturday morning when she couldn't actually find my name on the list.
2: What?
1: Awkward. There's clearly two divisions of the King's Birthday Honours list, and bless her cotton socks, she was looking on the wrong one.
2: She looking on the celeb one?
1: She was. As much as I would like to be up there with all of the famous people in the world, I was on the military list, so we did find it, she was very happy.
2: I mean, we are biased at BFBS, but I would say that's the list that matters. You know, that's the list you want to be seen on. You're in excellent company as a member of the British Empire with some brilliant other people. And you said you were celebrating another family occasion. Come on, say what occasion it was.
1: It was also my 50th birthday, so it was a very nice welcome birthday present to receive the King's Birthday Honours list on my birthday, so double tap.
2: Yes. Oh, my gosh. What a milestone weekend. What happens now? When you get a birthday honours or a New Year's honours, do you know what comes next for you?
1: So I'll be honest with you. We've done a lot of ChatGPT research in order to... there are other search engines available in order to find out what happens next. But I think I'm going to be formally informed via mail, inviting me to the palace to be invested with my new honour, which hopefully will come in the next few months, but we'll wait and see.
2: Do you have a preference of which royal pins it on?
1: I am a servant of the king. I will be happy to get whoever wants to give it to me. But if Kate was there, it wouldn't be a bad thing.
2: All right, I see.
0: Major Ed Rutherford on being awarded the MBE on the military division of the King's Birthday Honours, and congratulations to him. Answer to your 5-second shuffle today was Rita Ora.

That's Rita Ora and Let You Love Me. Rita Ora, the answer to your 5 second shuffle today. Final one of the week, 10:45 tomorrow morning will be the first chance for you to hear that clue. This is Olivia Rodrigo and The Cure.

Ego and the Cure. Is it me, or am I the only one who's noticed the fact that the coincidence of her just having released a song called The Cure? And then all of a sudden, part of our fresh new music journey this week is her new track with the lead singer from The Cure, Robert Smith. Maybe just me, then. Maybe just me. Just coming up to 10 to 12 here in the Falcons, 10 to 3 in Aussie. Sarah Larson featuring Pink Panther.

0: Britain's new defence secretary has pledged a £752 million package of drones and military support for Ukraine at the NATO meeting in Brussels. It will pay for 150,000 Ukrainian-produced drones, as well as more than 350 air defence missiles and radars, and seized Russian assets will pay for them. NATO Secretary-General Mark Rutte welcomed the UK's military support, but urged alliance members to go even further.
1: I'm deeply grateful to all nations here who have been steadfast in their commitment to support Ukraine. However, collectively, we have to do more, and we also have to distribute our share more equally.
0: Marine tracking platforms say at least four tankers have sailed through the Strait of Hormuz after Iran and the United States signed a memorandum of understanding on ending their war. Meanwhile, the interest rate's been held at 3.75%. The Bank of England says it's encouraged by a recent fall in oil prices after that US-Iran peace framework. A 37-year-old former teacher has been given a whole life order for the sexual abuse and murder of his adopted 13-month-old baby at their home in Blackpool. Jamie Varley and his partner John McGowan Fazakerly adopted Preston Davy in March 2023. The baby died 4 months later. McGowan Fazakerly was sentenced to 25 years in jail for crimes including allowing the death of a child. The senior investigating officer on the case, Detective Chief Inspector Andy Fallows of Lancashire Police, read this statement from Preston's mum.
2: He was defenceless. He relied entirely on them, the adults responsible for him, to love him, care for him, and keep him safe. Instead, they caused him suffering. They took away his chance to grow up, to go to school, to make friends, to live a full life. They took everything from him.
0: An army corporal has been named Europe's strongest man. He's the first serving member of the armed forces to compete at European level in the men's category. Tasneem Siddiqui has more.
3: Corporal Rhys Callan from Paignton in Devon says he grew up watching strongman competitions on TV before starting his own regime in his parents' garage at 14. He carried on training when he joined the army, serving with the Royal Electrical and Mechanical Engineers. The 30-year-old father of two had to compete in a series of grueling events to take the title. Corporal Callan says his favourite event was the deadlift, lifting a 310-kilogram loaded bar four times. He's now set his sights on the world's strongest man competition in August.
0: And Emilio Gay and Joe Root have stabilised England's cricketers on day two of the second test against New Zealand at the Oval. They are 118 for two, leaving them 273 runs behind the first innings total of the visitors. You can find more news and sport on our website at forcesnews.com. For now, that's the latest. I'm Tracy Olivenshaw.

Gavin Harris, Jazzy, Satisfy, Maroon 5, and Christina Aguilera. Before that, Moves Like Jagger. Final weather check from me on the way. We'll get into that after Mimi Webb. This is Red Flags.

0: Red flag. Do you ever have one of those sort of incidents in your life where you've got something that you use all the time and you pick it up and you go, do you know what, I'm going to put that somewhere special because I know I'm going to need that very soon. And you put it somewhere safe, but somewhere safe that you've never put it before. And therefore, the next day when you go to find it, you can't... where did I put it? Where did I put it? Why didn't I put it where I normally put it? Where is it? I had one of those this morning. Now, I would have found it eventually because I'd put it somewhere in something that I use all the time. So I would have gone in there and gone, oh, yeah, there it is. But it was doing my head in this morning. Where did I put it? I found it now. It's fine. Panic is over. Well, it wasn't a panic because I had a spare. That's not the point. Just like, you know, does my head in when stuff like that happens. Right, let's get into your weather then. Rain and drizzle continuing through the evening tonight, petering out overnight. Clear spells developing towards dawn, which should allow some ice to form in prone locations. Moderate winds, fresh to strong near the coast, overnight low of -1. Tomorrow, a fair day with low risk of an isolated wintry shower. Gentle winds, moderate near the coast. Tomorrow's high, 4 degrees. Don't expect any problems on the Stanley Road today due to the weather, but keep your eye out for ice tomorrow morning. And for Aussie, we are expecting a dry evening with clear skies tonight with lows of around 24 degrees. And your outlook for tomorrow, another dry and sunny day with a moderate breeze. Slight risk of a light shower during the evening. Tomorrow's high, 30 degrees, dropping to 25 overnight on Friday.
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mountain. 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

0: Ray featuring Hans Zimmer and Click Clack Symphony. And before that, Moby and Porcelain. Both of those tracks together have a very dramatic feel to them, don't you?
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0: Right, the latest airbridge is en route, expected around 4:15 this afternoon. In fact, everything is looking good for on-time arrival and departure for the next one. And that means your phase one check-in will get underway in just over half an hour's time from 1 o'clock this afternoon, 1 till 2. And that is for military and MPC pass holders. And phase two check-in will be tomorrow morning, 5:30 till 6:45, which is also board through timings as well. If you need to use the bus, that will depart 12 FAC at 5:20 in the morning to get you up to the terminal in time for the commencement of board through at 5:30. Now, your departure is scheduled for 9:40 tomorrow morning, and that should get you into Bry's at 7:35 UK time on Saturday morning. Also got the next LATAM flight details in as well for you. So if you are travelling on LATAM this weekend, we expect LA895 to arrive here at NPC at 12:56 on Saturday lunchtime, with 896 departing at 3 minutes to 3 in the afternoon. So if you are getting on that, you need to be in the terminal ready for check-in commencement, which will start at 11:30 on Saturday morning. That is the LATAM check-in.

XS, Need You Tonight. Charlie XCX with SS26. SS standing for Spring and Summer. Not entirely sure why she's called it SS26. Bingo night tonight at the Oasis Cafe. Getting underway at 7:30, but you can get in there for 7. They recommend you get in there nice and early, get yourself sorted, and that will be available for you. The eyes down at 7:30, as I said, and be running through until 9 o'clock tonight. 5321 is the number to call Jill on if you'd like to find out more about that. And it's also Military Wives Choir Night tonight in the Gull and Penguin Theatres, 7 p.m. and that happens every Thursday. All are welcome along to that. Suggest you wrap up if you're going into the Gull and Penguin Theatre. Been there a couple of times over the last few days for football matches, for the fan zone action. It's a bit chilly in there. Not so bad when you're winning, of course.

Justin Bieber and Hold On. It is BFBS, the voice station. A little more with you up until 1 o'clock today. And George Ryland will be joining you after the news. She will be coming from our studios in Gibraltar. That, yes, they have let her out into the big bad world. She'll be coming at you between between 2:30 today, because it is Thursday, and that means your latest edition of Citra will be along at 2:30 this afternoon. George Ryland, George Wedlake, getting my Georges mixed up, will be with you from 3 o'clock this afternoon. Nikki Smith taking you into your Thursday evening a little bit later on from 7:00.

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0: Tonight, Obsession showing at the Phoenix. Tomorrow night, Disclosure Day. Travellers is closed tonight, but it's got Housemaid showing on Friday evening and at the Harbour Lights in Stanley. My Mother's Wedding this evening from 7. Masters of the Universe showing at 7 o'clock on Friday evening. And just a reminder, it is opening weekend of the brand new Toy Story movie, Toy Story 5. And we've got it for you this coming Sunday at the Phoenix Cinema. 2:30 is the scheduled start time of Toy Story 5 this coming Sunday. So make sure you get along to that. And right after that, Sunday evening, 7:30, it's Masters of the Universe.
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3: Look, if you had one shot, one opportunity to seize everything you ever wanted, one moment, would you capture it?

Taylor Swift, I Knew It, I Knew You. Tom back with you tomorrow morning from 7. Our breakfast 3 now up to £170 in the prize fund. Still looking for you to guess the secret song and the celebrity. Tom from 7, breakfast 3 after 8. I'll be back with you tomorrow from 10. Gonna have a weekend mic drop for you just before 1 o'clock tomorrow to get you in that weekend mood just ahead of the next Scotland game. Zed featuring Maren Morris up to the news after the Foo Fighters.

0: The new Defence Secretary announces tens of millions for Ukraine.
1: They are counting on us to help keep them going. We cannot and will not let them down.
0: Plus, President Trump says the US has finally got what it wanted.
2: If we didn't do this deal, we could have dropped more bombs for another 3 weeks, 2 weeks, 4 weeks.
0: And the newly appointed Armed Forces Minister says the military will crack on despite turbulence within the MOD.
3: You know, I've been there myself, working away, and there's been political instability. I have utter confidence that all the men and women who are serving are utterly focused on the job.
4: This is Forces News with Tracy Ollerenshaw.
0: Our top story is on Britain pledging a multi-million pound package of drones and military support for Ukraine. The new Defence Secretary, Dan Jarvis, made the announcement at the NATO meeting in Brussels earlier. Tasneem Siddiqui has more.
5: The £752 million military package will pay for 150,000 Ukrainian-produced drones, as well as more than 350 air defence missiles and radars by the end of next year. It'll be funded by the sale of seized Russian assets. The Defence Secretary Dan Jarvis met Ukraine's President Zelensky at the NATO meeting today. The former major in the parachute regiment was keen to pledge Britain's long-term support for Ukraine.
1: We now have a limited window of opportunity. Ukraine's forces are fighting with incredible determination and momentum. They are counting on us to help keep them going. We cannot and will not let them down.
5: Meanwhile, the American Defense Secretary Pete Hegseth announced a review of the U.S. relationship with its NATO allies, saying some need to do more when it comes to defense spending. NATO Secretary General Mark Rutte welcomed Britain's military support for Ukraine, but urged alliance members to go further.
6: I'm deeply grateful to all nations here who have been steadfast in their commitment to support Ukraine. However, collectively, we have to do more. And we also have to distribute our share more equally.
5: The latest UK package of military support follows the Prime Minister's announcement at the G7 summit this week of £210 million to power Ukraine's nuclear power plants and 70 new sanctions targeting Russia's shadow fleet, the military procurement supply chains and underground finance networks.
4: BFBS Forces News.
0: The United States and Iran have signed an agreement to pause their fighting. The Memorandum of Understanding, which takes immediate effect, includes the opening of the vital shipping routes in the Strait of Hormuz, but other details are still unclear at the moment. Sue Sharp can tell us more.
7: Donald Trump's been teasing this one for some time, repeatedly insisting the deal's done, while Iran kept its cards close to its chest. But now it seems a preliminary agreement has finally been electronically signed. And the US president reckons America has got what it wanted.
2: Ending the current conflict, reopening the Strait of Hormuz, and preventing Iran from ever obtaining a nuclear weapon. That's what it was all about. If we didn't do this deal, we could have dropped more bombs for another 3 weeks, 2 weeks, 4 weeks.
7: But has America achieved what it wanted to at the start of this war and before the Strait of Hormuz ever became the focus of it? Wasn't it all about stopping Iran from enriching uranium to make an atomic bomb? Donald Trump's vice president in his first term, Mike Pence, has told Fox News he's unimpressed.
8: The terms about what's in it and also what's not in it suggest to me that it does smack of the kind of appeasement that our administration rejected in the Obama-Iran nuclear deal.
7: Democrats are also unhappy that the deal includes a $300 billion investment fund for reconstruction in Iran, although it's not clear where that money will come from. Lebanon is another sticky detail. While President Trump insists it's included in the deal, the Israeli Prime Minister Benjamin Netanyahu has so far maintained radio silence after previous assertions that Israel has the right to defend itself against Hezbollah and its proxies.
0: Let's get a few other stories. And due to the Iran-US agreement to stop the war, the Foreign Office has dropped its advice against travelling to Dubai, but warned British citizens that the situation remains unpredictable in the region. The announcement makes it easier for people planning to visit the popular holiday destination. A secondary school teacher who sexually abused and murdered his adopted baby boy will never be freed from prison. 37-year-old Jamie Varley has been given a rare whole-life order for killing 13-month 12-month-old Preston Davey in Blackpool in 2023. His partner, John McGowan of Fazakerley, was sentenced to 25 years for causing or allowing his death. And some areas could see temperatures in the 30s again over the next few days. An amber heat health alert has been issued for parts of the south and east of England.
4: This is Forces News.
0: The newly appointed Armed Forces Minister, Louise Sander-Jones, says she's confident Armed Forces personnel will crack on with their duties despite the recent turbulence within the MOD. Last week, her predecessor, Al Carnes, and then Defence Secretary John Healey both stepped down over a budget restrictions and the long-delayed defence investment plan. Here's Tom Sables.
9: Many questions facing Louise Sander-Jones seek greater certainty. There's still no defence investment plan to provide a costed blueprint for a safer future. But there's also questions around the recent past. With political infighting and landmark resignations, the minister once served in the intelligence corps, so I asked how she'd feel if she was still there during this kind of instability.
3: So I think what I would always say to everybody serving is everybody has a job to do. We all concentrate on our jobs and do it to the best of our abilities. You know, I've been there myself working away, and there's been political instability. I served during the Brexit referendum, for example. I have utter confidence that all the men and women who are serving utterly focused on the job, and they'll crack on with it.
9: The delays to the investment plan, originally scheduled for publication last autumn, and expected MOD funds falling short of expectations have led to widespread uncertainty for manufacturers who rely on defence contracts to play their role in security and the economy.
3: So all during my military service, I saw a military that was being cut year on year. You know, I saw companies really struggling to meet those straightened budgets. For the first time, this government has actually increased military spending. We've already increased it. We'll be spending over $270 billion this parliament. We've got the ambitions to go further. I think that is a really important message that we're sending to industry.
9: The government hopes to release the defence investment plan before the NATO summit in early July.
4: This is Forces News.
0: A former paratrooper and adventurer has been refused permission to use the Channel Tunnel to complete his 36,000-mile walk around the world. Vigialis has the story.
10: Carl Bushby served in the 3rd Battalion of the Parachute Regiment and began his Goliath expedition back in October 1998. The aim? Walk around the world entirely on foot. It began in the southern tip of Chile, with the plan being to make it all the way home to Hull without using transport. Last month, he made it to Belgium, but the ex-para's request for access to a service tunnel to cross the channel on foot was refused. Eurotunnel said closing the tunnel for 15 hours would pose a safety risk to passenger services and impact essential maintenance work, before congratulating Bushby on his epic journey. This latest issue is just one of the many hurdles Bushby has had to overcome, from visas to the war in Ukraine. He became one of the first people to walk across the frozen Bering Strait, dodging polar bears and navigating shifting ice, which took months of waiting for the right weather conditions. After Russia invaded Ukraine, he found himself trapped, unable to enter the country or Iran, so instead he swam across the Caspian Sea. Making it through the channel, Lance Corporal Bushby says, should be an absolute paddle.
4: Forces News Sports.
0: Play has continued at the Oval after a rain delay, and England's cricketers are steadily building their first inning score against New Zealand. They are 145 for 3, trailing New Zealand by 246 runs with 7 wickets remaining. Amelia Gay and Joe Root are at the crease for England. Meanwhile, Ben Stokes will play for Durham tomorrow in cricket's county championship, his first action since being suspended by England for breaking team protocols. He's missing the second test following an incident at a nightclub after the first match. Durham head coach Ryan Campbell says Stokes asked to play against Northamptonshire.
11: Yeah, he will play. He will start the game, and he'll either have ball in hand or bat probably 5 or 6 for us. And we're still debating whether he should open the bowling or bowl first change. But yeah, he's going to be right in the thick of the action.
0: England women have drawn Greece in the first round of the World Cup playoffs. Northern Ireland faced Portugal. Wales faced Albania. Scotland are up against the Czech Republic. And Royal Navy Women's Rugby Union player Rowan Sinclair has signed on for another year at Premiership side Leicester Tigers. She joined the Tigers in 2024 and has grown to be an important squad player for the team across a long season. She was a key player for the UK Armed Forces team that reached third place in the 2025 International Defence Rugby Competition.
4: Forces News headlines.
0: The new Defence Secretary has pledged a multi-million pound package of drone and weapon support for Ukraine. After the departure of John Healey and Al Khans, the new Armed Forces Minister says personnel will crack on with the job. And the advice on travelling to Dubai has dropped after the US-Iran peace framework. That's the latest. I'm Tracy Ollerenshaw.
4: This is BSBS. 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

Katy Perry, Firework on BFBS, the Forces Station. I'm George Ryland, live all this week from our studios in Gibraltar, where I first started off with BFBS Radio, and it's so lovely to be back on the rock. But as promised, our Ginny Carlin, who's station manager here, drove me around today when she was taking me down to meet the Royal Navy Gibraltar Squadron. She drove me past where our studios used to be back then, and as she had told me, it is indeed a car park. Not even a particularly nice car park. It's kind of a shoddy car park, if I'm honest. But also, where the sea was, just past that, now there isn't the sea. Now there's buildings, and it has completely and utterly fried my brain, which is now convinced that I've not, in fact, ever been here before. But I know that I have. Have you ever been back somewhere like that? It's just changed so much. Like, literally, there wasn't land here. I can't even. But I've had just the best time. And yesterday, I hung out with the Military Wives Choir at Helm Point for a bit. I'm going to play you some of that chat shortly. We've also got another track for this week's fresh new music. It's from Olivia Rodrigo, and that is coming up in half an hour's time. In the moment, we've got Fragma on the way and the Blessed Madonna after Bella Kay. I love it, I love it, I love it.

Bella Kay on BFBS, the Forces Station. I'm George Ryland, live from The Rock, where yet again today I have been striding confidently in one direction before having to turn around and stride back in the opposite direction. I was born without any sense of direction, but it's doing wonders for my step count, which is through the roof. Fragma on the way after the Blessed Madonna, Shades of Love.

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Scams. They always happen to someone else, right? Think again. Scammers are getting more sophisticated, using AI to send emails that look like they're from organized

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0: Fragma, Tucker's Miracle on BFBS, the Forces Station. I'm George Ireland, live from Gibraltar, where last night after the show, I hung out for a while with the Military Wives Choir. Katie Lowe, the choir lead, I hear, of the Military Wives Choir. How long have you been in Gibraltar?
1: I have been in Gibraltar 2.5 years now.
0: And you're part of the Met Office, aren't you?
1: I manage the Met Office out here, so we forecast for all the flights for the RAF, the civilian airport. We also do the government, GBC, and any other ad hoc Navy requests, anything else. So quite a lot, actually.
0: And talk us through the Military Wives Choir.
1: So we meet every Wednesday for a rehearsal. It's always a bit of a chat, a bit of a support group to start with, and then we will sing. We've only recently started doing events. We have quite a small choir, so we've asked other choirs to help us out. So we've done some events recently. We had one in the Caves last week with the band, and we also had one at King's Chapel in April as well, again with the band. It was a nice charity event, raised a lot of money for SAFA, so really good opportunities.
0: That's some pretty impressive backdrops.
1: Yeah, I think the choir enjoyed the acoustics over in the Caves, and again in the chapel. It was really beautiful, and not many people have done that. It's a military church, so not many people get that opportunity either. It was really nice.
0: And is this something that you've been part of before?
1: Yes, so I have done the choir every time I've been overseas. So I've done it in the Falklands, and I've done it in Akrotiri as well. But the

0: choirs all over the UK, which hopefully I will join once I'm back.
1: And apart from the singing, and I've heard about the cakes, what do you get from it?
0: It's just a lovely way to meet people. I came out to Gibraltar by myself. I didn't know anyone when I arrived, and suddenly I had 10 friends that were all willing to invite me into their families. They used to take me to the beach. They take me on their days out. It's a really nice support system, and it's a nice way to spend a Wednesday.
1: And what do you think to living in Gibraltar?
0: It's such a different experience. I mean, I think everyone will have told you about the sunshine and that if it's sunny, you can't go wrong. It's much better than the UK, but it's such a small place. I've never lived on a patch before. It really is a really nice community, really safe, really friendly. Lots going on, lots of activities. It's a great place.
1: And I can't get enough of walking over the runway.
0: Oh, I know, it's incredible, isn't it? With the rock in the background. And even going up the rock, I don't know if you've done that yet, but the monkeys and the caves, as I said, the tunnels. It's got so much history in such a small peninsula. And Spain's next door.
1: It couldn't be better. Thank you so much to Katie Lowe for talking me through the Military Wives Choir. And then the ladies were good enough to give me a little bit of a sing-song, because it was just before England took on Croatia.

0: Go, England!
1: The Military Wives Choir in Gibraltar sing for England and Scotland.
2: Woo!
1: I think we won, didn't we? We won that match. Come on, England. Ah, let's celebrate.

collapse lung. Eat my goal. All four of them. 2026 World Cup. Too excited to let her talk. I'm going to do the talking because what a match that was. England won against Croatia in Dallas, Texas. And we were so happy to see it. I was also very pleased to see Saka out of the Arsenal on the pitch. Lovely stuff. So, matches coming up of note. If you're in Canada, they are taking on Qatar tomorrow, kickoff 10:30 p.m. UK time. Of course, Scotland taking on Morocco tomorrow. No, that's today, the Canada one. Tomorrow, Scotland, Morocco, 10 p.m. UK time. And then England taking back to the pitch to take on Ghana. That is on Tuesday 23rd from 8 p.m. UK time. George Wedlake will be with you for that. And of course, Mark McKenzie will be with you right here for tomorrow's match again. Scotland, Morocco, 10 p.m. UK time. If you want it a bit clearer, head to bfbs.com/World Cup. Or just get overexcited when England win. You know what it's like. It's not easy being an England fan.

one a type. Swim from BTS on BFBS, the Forces station, and they are heading to Madrid for their next gig. They're having a few days break, which I think is fair enough on their world tour, the Arirang one. So next date for them is Madrid, June the 26th, and they're doing two nights there before moving on to Brussels. Coming up, I have fresh new music from Olivia Rodrigo. We're also going to be hearing from Mark McKenzie ahead of Scotland's game tomorrow, but in a musical way. All will become clear. Full script music from Deacon Blue after MK featuring Poppy Bascom with Zone.

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0: Deacon Blue, Real Gone Kid on BFBS, the Forces Station. Another of this week's fresh new music tracks is on the way after we talk Scotland. It's so cool. They're at their first World Cup since 1998. But up to then, they had a pretty good track record. Mark McKenzie has been listening back to some of the anthems over the years.
1: There was a time when Scotland found World Cup football, well, easy. Sadly, 1974, knocked out at the group stage without losing a single game. Easy, easy. 1978, we were on the march, which came to an abrupt halt. Despite beating the eventual runners-up, Holland. We came back for more in 1982 with a dream. That turned into a nightmare. We made the big trip to Mexico in 1986.

We sat out in 1994, which was a warm-up for what was to come. But in 1998, we said, don't come home too soon. And yet we did. Just don't.

Thank you to Mark McKenzie for that. And Scotland play Morocco Friday 19th and Brazil 24th of June. Full details at bfbs.com/World Cup. Got fresh new music on the way from Olivia Rodrigo after Ariana Grande, Hate That I Made You Love Me.

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0: It is Thursday, which means it is decision day. I'll run you through your options and how to vote, but first, I will play you the fourth of the four fresh new music tracks for this week. From her third album, You Seem Pretty Sad for a Sad for a Girl So In... I'll start that again. From her third album, You Seem Pretty Sad for a Girl So In Love, it's Olivia Rodrigo. She's teamed up with Robert Smith for this. It is What's Wrong With Me.

What's Wrong With Me from Olivia Rodrigo and Robert Smith of The Cure. So that is all of your fresh new music tracks for this week. Voting options are Backstreet Boys, Bottle Up, Bebe Rexha, One Day, Olivia Rodrigo and Robert Smith, we've just heard, and BTS with Come Over. And you know it's a tricky one for anyone else if BTS are in the mix. But give your vote, give your favourite your vote, bfbs.com/music, and Joe Carden will announce the winner, the track of the week, on tomorrow's Totally Connected after 10 a.m. UK time. James Arthur, Impossible Now, latest news on the way, and SitRep is here at 6:30 p.m. UK time.

0: A high school teacher's been given a whole life order, meaning he'll never leave prison for sexually abusing and murdering a baby boy he'd adopted. Preston Davey was 13 months old when he died in Blackpool in 2023. Jamie Varley's partner, John McGowan Vazakali, has also been jailed for 25 years for causing or allowing his death. DCI Andy Fellows from Lancashire Police spoke outside court.
1: Well, no sentence will ever be enough what these truly wicked men did to an innocent child. I welcome those handed down to them today. This has been one of the most challenging investigations our Force Major Investigation Team has ever undertaken, and the most extreme example of sordid and wicked behaviour.
0: The new Defence Secretary Dan Jarvis has announced Britain's biggest ever package of drones for Ukraine. The UK will provide 150,000 of them, as well as 350 air defence missiles and radars by the end of the year.
2: We now have a limited window of opportunity. Ukraine's forces are fighting with incredible determination and momentum. They are counting on us to help keep them going. We cannot and will not let them down.
0: The equipment is funded by part of a £2.2 billion loan to Kyiv, financed with the profits of seized Russian assets. The US Defence Secretary Pete Hegseth has announced a review of America's relationship with its NATO allies. He said European members had to be responsible for defending their own continent and warned that some allies would fail the review. Marine tracking platforms say at least four tankers have sailed through the Strait of Hormuz after Iran and the United States signed a memorandum of understanding on ending their war. The first to pass into the Gulf of Oman was a French vessel. The US Vice President J.D. Vance says Iran needs to hold to its end of the bargain, and the Gulf states have supported the new deal.
3: They're saying this is an amazingly transformative thing for the region, because either way, we and the broader region win. Iran is weakened, their nuclear program destroyed, their economy in desperate straits, and if they change their behavior, big things are going to happen for Iran and for the world. If they don't, no skin off our backs. Either way, we win.
0: An army corporal's been named Europe's strongest man. He's the first serving member of the armed forces to compete at European level in the men's category. Tasneem Siddiqui has more.
4: Corporal Rhys Callan from Paignton in Devon says he grew up watching strongman competitions on TV before starting his own regime in his parents' garage at 14. He carried on training when he joined the army, serving with the Royal Electrical and Mechanical Engineers. The 30-year-old father of two had to compete in a series of grueling events to take the title. Corporal Callan says his favourite event was the deadlift, lifting a 310-kilogram loaded bar four times. He's now set his sights on the world's strongest man competition in August.
0: And you can find more news and sport at forcesnews.com. That's the latest. I'm Vicky Turner.

0: Tyre Cruise, Dynamite on BFBS, the Forces Station. I'm George Ireland. Hope you're doing well wherever you are around the Forces world today. Maybe with a sore head if you watched England with some enthusiasm last night. Worth it. On the way, I've got music from Miley Cyrus, Allspoke, Prosper and Clooney lined up. Plus, as it's Thursday, a taster track from our sister station, Rewind. And, of course, Sit Rep is back in just over 20 minutes' time. Usual 6:30pm UK time. And this week, they're covering the deal to end hostilities between the US and Iran, which appears to have been agreed, and focusing on the possible deployment of Royal Navy assets to police the Strait of Hormuz. And Professor Michael Clark says that working in the region is not without risk to both personnel and the UK's reputation.
1: The danger is that the mission starts, there is some sort of flare-up, and then we'll withdraw because it's too unsafe, and that would send a very, very bad signal. So this has always been the danger, that we go into contested space and find ourselves having to contest it. You know, the Europeans are not part of this war. They're drawn into it, but the Europeans are not fighting America's war or Israel's war for very good political reasons, and the Americans have failed. I mean, the Americans have lost their war now, and the rest of us are trying to pick up the pieces and do something about all of the damage.
0: That's Sit Rep again here at 6:30pm UK time today. 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Prosper and Clooney now. 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
1: 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And it was quite a flex for a first one. Top 10 hit in Britain and Ireland, even a top 40 hit in the US. It is Danny Wilson, Mary's Prayer from 1987.

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I love Erasure. That's Sometimes on BFBS, the Forces Station. I'm George Ryland, live from our studios in Gibraltar. I'll be back tomorrow from 4 p.m. UK time for my last show from The Rock. I'm going to miss it. It has been incredible, but I do have Estepona Golf Day on Saturday to look forward to before I fly back to the UK. Sit Rep is on the way after Lola Young's from Down Here. And this week, the title of Sit Rep is The Royal Navy's Iran Peace Deal Mission Explained.

0: We were told months ago there would be a UK-France-led defensive mission to protect shipping in the Strait of Hormuz when conditions permit. And now the American-Iranian presidents have signed a document which declares an immediate and permanent termination of military operations in their war. The idea of British sailors on a Royal Navy mission in the Strait of Hormuz is now looking more like a serious possibility.
1: Yes, when conditions permit. And we don't really know if conditions are going to permit. As of this morning, it is said that the Straits will open immediately. But what does that really mean? We don't know how many mines there are. We don't know how cooperative the Iranians will be. So I don't think it's going to be a particularly safe environment. It is, let's say, it's a contested space.
2: It is vital that all parties seize this opportunity and restore freedom of navigation in the Strait of Hormuz.
3: Defence explained.
4: There's a lot that we don't actually know. Nobody's really sure if the Iranians, for example, have actually laid any mines.
3: This is SITREP with Kate Chabot and Professor Michael Clark.
0: Let's start with some context on the Iran and the US situation. We've essentially taken a first step on the road to a full peace deal. Mike, what does the memorandum of understanding say about the Strait of Hormuz, and what questions does it leave, do you think?
1: Well, it says that the Strait of Hormuz will open from now, and the whole deal is a mess. It's an Iranian devised mess, which gives them all the advantages of endless negotiations and gives the Americans immediately none of the things that they said they went to war to secure. And the one thing that may come out of it is the opening of the Strait of Hormuz, because that's the bit that bothers everybody else. Mm. And so if this 30-day process is successful and the Straits gradually reopens, I suspect it will, but it'll be a very messy and fraught process. But, you know, does it end happily? No, but happily it will end.
0: And on the Strait, we've said on SITREP before that it's not certain that Iran has laid mines in the Strait during this war, but the published text talks about the need for removing technical military obstacles and demining by the Islamic Republic of Iran over the next 30 days. Do you think, Mike, the Royal Navy could be asked to verify that that has happened?
1: Yes. I mean, I think that, you know, the Navy's capabilities, which are, you know, the technical capabilities which that we've now got deployed on the Lime Bay, should be ideal if there's enough of them to do the job for, as it were, working out where the mines may be and how they might be removed. So I think in terms of monitoring, the Navy's in a good position to offer the best capabilities. I mean, whether we've got enough units to do it, I don't really know. But what the units can do is the best in the business, it seems.
0: There's been a bit of a disconnect in that Keir Starmer has been saying in the last few days, we will play our full part in reassurance to get vessels through. But the deal includes the US removing its forces from the proximity of Iran. Iran isn't likely to welcome a British and French-led military mission in the Strait, is it?
1: No, it's not. And what the Iranians seem to be saying is that everything will be okay for 30 days. And at the end of 30 days, the Strait of Hormuz will be opened. And then they won't charge any fees, but then once the Strait are fully reopened again, they'll charge these maritime service charges. And so they want to put charges back on, which will be completely illegal. The world will hate it. The Gulf states in particular will hate it. And if we get to that point, then we're facing another crisis in the issue of the Strait. So if they are opened, when the Iranians then put the conditions on, if they then do, we're back into another Strait of Hormuz problem.
0: So very obviously, nothing set in stone there. It seems important to not only hope, but also prepare, though, for the best. And so it makes sense to explain what a British and French naval reassurance mission might involve. Retired Rear Admiral James Parkin knows this very well because he commanded a Royal Navy task force on escort duties in the Strait in 2020. James, hello, welcome to SITREP.
5: It's great to be here. Thanks for having me on.
0: Yeah, welcome. Just briefly, could you talk us through what you were doing in 2020 and why?
5: Well, you may remember that in the end of 2019, the Iranian regime started to seize UK and US merchant ships in the Strait of Hormuz, primarily by boarding them using commandos. Very quickly, two parallel organizations were set up, one called the International Maritime Security Construct. This was UK commanded, but with US, Australia, and all the GCC nations. And then a second organization called IMASO, the European Maritime Awareness Organization in the Strait of Hormuz, which was French commanded, but with Dutch, Belgian, Danish contributions. And the two organizations worked very carefully to, first of all, reassure the merchant ships of all our national flagged shipping lines, and also to act a degree of deterrence to the Iranians that we will no longer allow them to physically board and seize merchant ships or any other traffic that was going through the Strait of Hormuz. It was actually very successful. Since the establishment of IMSC and IMSO, we went fully live at the end of January 2020. Not a single merchant ship was seized by the Iranians, and both missions stood down a couple of years later, having achieved its aim.
0: I want to talk to you a bit more about those experiences a little later, but right now it's 2 months since the announcement by Keir Starmer and Emmanuel Macron of their 40-nation coalition to protect and reassure shipping in the Strait of Hormuz. Where would you expect, James, the plan to be at this point?
5: So I think the planning is complete. In many cases, when you do planning of a multinational task force of this nature, there's a huge amount of work behind the scenes. We've seen Australia publicly announce they're offering airborne early warning aircraft, for example. And then the detailed knitting together of all the different forces that have been declared and what roles each nation is prepared to take, because they've all got their own unique and complicated relationships with each other and with Iran, the US and Oman. And even yesterday, I understand there was a conference at which the final details were being thrashed out, and that will be released in due course when there'll be the conditions met to start the operation, which I think was declared as being the cessation of combat operations.
0: So the plan is there. Mike, two key unknowns. I'm interested in your calculations on these, Mike. What exactly would the mission be, and what would the UK specific part be?
1: Well, we don't know until we see it. My guess would be, and I'm guessing, that the British and French would work on the surface, that you know, we've got the technologies to map the mines and do something about it. Aerial surveillance, I imagine, would be down to somebody else. I mean, we could do it, but it'd be better if somebody else's assets were devoted to that. And then protection of the mine sweepers or mine clearance operations. I mean, the Lime Bay is a mothership and so on. I think protection of that would go to somebody else as well. The Dragon is there, HMS Dragon. That provides pretty good protection. But there ought to be enough other air defence assets and destroyers to protect the mine countermeasure vessels. So my guess would be that our good technologies in locating and clearing the mines would be our specialism, us in France, and then protection of those assets and air surveillance probably be somebody else's job. That would be my expectation.
0: Any insights you can add there, James, because you've only just recently left the Royal Navy, haven't you?
5: Yes, although, of course, all this happened after I left, so it was all fine when I left it. So I think Mike's absolutely right, but I think it's important not to get utterly fixated on mines. You know, there is still no public evidence that any mines have been laid. If I was a betting man, I would say there was a handful. As you know, and you've said on previous podcasts, the strait itself is not physically closed. There's no big barrier. The closure is practical by the insurance companies for the merchant vessels. So from my perspective, there is a mine clearance capability that is needed, but there's also a surface vessel escort and protection capability. And I hear that there's going to be two big buckets of forces, one of which you've already talked about, the mine clearance capability. And that won't just be British. There are French and Italian mine hunters already in the area. They're near Djibouti at the moment. There's the NATO task forces that concentrate purely on mine countermeasures, German, Dutch, and Belgian. They're already in the Eastern Med. That again has been announced. So together with the Lime Bay and the British autonomous mine clearance capabilities, that's a pretty impressive multinational force that will be tasked to, if not find mines, you can to a degree prove a negative, which is say that there is a large degree of confidence there are no mines in a particular area, which is what the merchant shipping community is after.
0: And James, are there any other assets that the Royal Navy would need to put into the Strait and the region?
5: So as well as the mine countermeasures task group, we expect there to be a separate task group based on surface ships. So I think initially this will be centered around the French Charles de Gaulle carrier strike group. You've already mentioned that HMS Dragon is actually part of that task group. And we can see other ships also dedicated towards that. I expect Italian and Dutch frigates, which are in the region or the Eastern Med, to be committed to that. That's a fairly meaty, multinational, primarily European focus. But where the UK has its unique powers is in command and control. You know, I heard your last podcast in which Mike described us as the cricket captain who isn't very good at playing, but is very good at knowing what's on the pitch and how to run it. And we still are the gold standard for maritime C2. So together with France, I think we can see the primary British contribution outside of Dragon and our mine hunting force is actually knitting together these 40 nations, some of which will be a flag on a table and political support, but other of which will be really meaty, heavy metal contributions into the force.
0: So thinking of the risks on the face of it, if you have a peace process that's holding and advancing, it seems okay, but that process breaks down, all bets are off very quickly. How risky do you think it is, Mike?
1: Well, I think it will be risky only because, remember, this is not a deal. It's an arrangement to have a deal. And they've only got to launch a couple of drones or ballistic missiles, the chips going through, they don't even have to hit anything, just by recreating the threat, which could be done in hours, then that causes a problem. It becomes a contested space again. And that's the danger. I mean, I hope it doesn't happen, but I don't trust the negotiating skills of the United States as up against these hard-edged, brutal, very unpleasant people in the IRGC to actually run a very smooth set of negotiations. So I don't think that they'll be trouble-free. I hope they are. But as and when they run into snags, I think you will feel that pressure point of the Strait of Hormuz, you know, keeps coming back.
5: I entirely agree with that. Although we have concentrated a lot of mines, you know, not a single merchant ship has been sunk or attacked by a mine. It's all about the one-way effectors, the Shahids, it's the anti-ship missiles, it's the fast attack craft, the limpet mines. You know, mines are very far down the list of threats which we have to worry about in this uneasy peace that we expect to see post-signature. And Mike's absolutely right. It has to be a balanced force from the European side in order to protect against miscalculation, fast attack craft coming out to show that Iran is still very interested in the Strait of Hormuz, being perhaps misinterpreted as an attack, and then the whole thing falls down like a pack of cards.
0: James, you've done this. How tense was it?
5: Well, when I was out there, and I've been there many, many times in my career, I've commanded a frigate inside the Gulf. In fact, I escorted the last time a British aircraft carrier, HMS Illustrious, left the Gulf in the end of 2013. I've been there as the captain of an amphibious ship, HMS Bulwark, and I've commanded the task group out there. In none of those periods of time were the US and Israelis bombing Tehran. So the tensions that we felt at the time about miscalculation, IRGC ships that could be mistaken for Al-Qaeda suicide boats, that pales into insignificance beside what's happening at the moment, which is ballistic missiles launched at merchant ships. So the tension I felt was one of ensuring that I absolutely had what was called courageous restraint. You know, we would be very willing to operate in self-defense, but we had to be very careful to avoid miscalculation in case it got to a level of conflict. Where that level of conflict already exists, it's a different calculation. And it's the reason why very few warships have been through the Straits in recent weeks, because that risk of calculation is so high, it's better to try and use remote systems, autonomous systems, airborne systems, in order to see what's going on, because you don't want to be the excuse that causes a grand strategic problem at the political level.
0: And in your experience at the time, what were the Iranians like to deal with? Because Mike says it often enough that militaries often show a respect for each other that their political leaders do not.
5: Well, I've worked in areas where there's been both the Islamic Republic of Iranian Navy, that effectively does not exist anymore, and they primarily are responsible for outside of the Gulf. There was no IRIN vessels or people inside the Persian Gulf. In fact, they have a line of responsibility somewhere across the Straits where they just cede responsibility to the IRGCN. The IRGCN are fairly fearsome opponents. You know, they are not only very maneuverist in their approach, they have excellent fast boat tactics, which are studied in tactical schools around the world, but they also have a degree of control over the merchant ships, the dhows. They have a network of deniable surveillance stations, and they are not to be messed with. When we were escorting Illustrious out of the Gulf, and this was 13 years ago, there were seven different times when the IRGCN and, in one case, the IRGC Air Force came to probe our defences. And we got very close to warning shots because their trip wires were different from our trip wires. And they were showing us they knew where we were. They knew what we were doing. They do, unlike some nations, respond on VHF. They call themselves the SEPA Navy. And they have a very robust set of rules of engagement that go up to, but no further beyond, the US, the American, the Australian red lines, which shows a very sophisticated understanding about how we operate and what we do. So would I say I like them? No. I have actually met an IRGCN commander in Oman. As you know, we have a very close relationship with Oman, as does Iran. And he was a charming individual, but I was very careful that we didn't swap business cards and he doesn't have my phone number.
0: And I think also I've heard you saying before that when you've had communications, like verbal speak, talking to them directly, they've been extremely polite.
5: They are polite, but very robust. You know, the Iranian view of the Strait of Hormuz is different from the international view. The Iranian Republic have signed UNCLOS, the UN Convention on the Law of the Sea, but they've not ratified it. So their legal view, which is not accepted by any other nation on the Strait of Hormuz, is based on a far older set of treaties, which gives them far more control than they actually should be legally allowed to exploit at the moment. And they know that they're in the wrong, in inverted commas, but they stick to their view fairly robustly at all times. But I would say about the IRGCN is that when you do interact with them on the radio, they speak perfect English. They know who we are. They know what we're doing. They, I would not say are friendly, but they are polite and professional. And that's not necessarily the image you get in media reporting of this, you know, ragtag group of revolutionary terrorists. You know, they are effectively an arm of the state and they behave like an arm of the state.
0: Mike, now the ink is dry, how soon could the go button be pushed on this UK-France plan?
1: Well, any time from next week, really. In theory, the whole thing starts now, today. I think there's a lot of details still to be sorted out in terms of how the implementation of this whole thing is going to go forward. But I think the onus is now on the coalition of the willing states to say, yep, here is our plan. This is what we can now offer. We'd always said, look, we can have a coalition of the willing. We can do a certain amount of planning. But until you tell us what the mission is, we can't give you a final plan. Well, now we're pretty close to knowing what the mission looks as if it will be and how long it will be, 30 days. So, okay, I think we might now see the plan, I guess, we see the plan. I think the plan may be unveiled to those who need to see it outside the coalition itself over the next few days. I would expect it to be quite quick. How quickly operations would start would kind of depend on how things settle down next week, I think.
0: And James, how would you expect to see the operation unfold going forward?
5: I think the first thing that's going to happen is a public announcement at the political level that the conditions have been met to deploy the force. As, you know, it's a fairly clunky name, the multinational military mission in the Strait of Hormuz. It doesn't trip off the tongue. But if the original 41 nations that declared an interest have all committed something, there will want to be the credit given to each of those nations. So we can expect a flurry of announcements from governments and capitals around the world about what their contribution is. Many of them will be very backward-leaning in the Iranian-facing elements of this, and it's in very few countries' interest for this to be seen as a counter-Iranian task force. It's more about reassurance to the merchant shipping community first and foremost. And I see, with the ships already in the region, with the planning having been completed, you know, the commanders are nominated, they know who they are. We will see, I think, very quickly the shape of the mission be publicly announced. And you'll see the vessels that are in the Eastern Med start to flow through. You'll see the vessels that are in the Arabian Sea start to go north. And then it's up to the C2 construct to do a proper on-scene analysis of the problems. And then we'll see the mine clearance start pretty quickly, together with the reassurance operations to merchant ships taking place probably along that 30-day timeline that you mentioned earlier that's in the MOU.
0: And Mike, if we do get to the point of coalition vessels patrolling in the Strait of Hormuz, what happens if the missiles start firing again?
1: That's the problem. I mean, there is some protection, so one would assume that they won't hit that missiles might be fired and they'll be taken down. But the danger is that the mission starts, there is some sort of flare-up, and then we all withdraw. Because it's too unsafe, and that would send a very, very bad signal. So this has always been the danger, that we go into contested space and find ourselves having to contest it. You know, the Europeans are not part of this war. They're drawn into it, but the Europeans are not fighting America's war or Israel's war for very good political reasons, and the Americans have failed. I mean, the Americans have lost their war now, and the rest of us are trying to pick up the pieces and do something about all of the damage. But the real problem is that if we find that we have to, as it were, fight or defensively operate in that contested space, that will be difficult. And if we withdraw because we're being attacked, that will be difficult as well. This is not going to be an easy process.
5: I entirely agree with Mike. I would like to think that the intelligence and overall assessment of the situation would give some sort of warning against a flare-up in activity, but you don't know what you don't know. This has hardly been a predictable conflict in the first place. Mm-hmm. I think the other element that we've not discussed is actually how difficult that environment is. You know, we're entering southwest monsoon season. The strait itself is notoriously hazy. The Shamal is still in effect. So it's not a crystal clear piece of water with perfect visibility. Mm. There is the risk of miscalculation. There is the risk of murky intentions. We will still see Iranian vessels or vessels with Iranian cargo go through and ignore any sort of restrictions or activity that perhaps the Europeans would place on an area. So it's going to be a pretty congested environment as well as a contested environment. And that's something that I know will be first and foremost in the minds of the operational commanders who deploy out there very soon.
0: You mentioned, James, a couple of times miscalculation. I'm just wondering, when you passed through the strait, how close did you come to a miscalculation yourself in your career?
5: Gosh, well, in practice, we never shot or sunk a vessel, and therefore you could say I didn't get anywhere near. But in reality, I think of another occasions, going through the traffic separation scheme inbound, and we had three vessels in very close formation heading from east to west, so from Iran over to the Musandam Peninsula, and they were on a steady bearing. They were absolutely heading for us. We went through, you first of all do radio calls, no reply. You start to maneuver to see if they follow you. They didn't, but they weren't changing course or direction. We fired flares, and we had people closed up anyway on our self-defense weapons. And the last moment, because it was fairly murky, we detected them on radar before we saw them. They saw us and then turned away, somewhat scared that we were perhaps there to intercept them. It turns out when we followed through the intelligence, they were cigarette smugglers going over to Oman. But wow. There was a very hairy moment where I had Marines and sailors, ready to blow them out of the water. But we just held back because there's a lot of pattern of life in that area of the world where you assume the worst but hope for the best. And in that case, and I must say in the case of almost every captain of every ship that's been through there, we've all got stories like this, and we've managed to avoid, escalating it to a level where the IRGCN has been sunk or attacked by the Royal Navy.
0: It really makes the hair stand on the back of your neck hearing that story. Thank you for telling us about it. Let's reflect for a moment on the bigger picture. Given we have a carrier strike group in the High North, we finally acted on our words about Russia's shadow fleet by seizing a tanker, plus forward presence from the Indo-Pacific to the Falklands. Does the Royal Navy have the capacity for this right now, Mike?
1: It can do a certain amount. And I was thinking, as James was speaking then, I mean, the Royal Navy's had a pretty torrid time in this war. The Royal Navy's been on its knees in terms of the ships that it can put into the operation. But there's a chance of redemption here through what we might be able to do in the Straits. And the fact that, as James said, the command ability, the ability to organise is actually going to be very important. So I think I'm a bit more optimistic that although all of the Navy's resources are stretched, really stretched, if there is more that can be done on the shadow fleet with our allies, if the Hormuz operation can be made to work, then I think the Royal Navy can restore a lot of its reputation and its own self-respect, that it is actually extremely relevant, not just to homeland defence, but to the wider interest that the United Kingdom has. I think there's an opportunity here, albeit a somewhat dangerous one.
0: And if I could put the question in a slightly different way, James, then how long could the Royal Navy sustain a Strait of Hormuz task?
5: Well, we have coming online a huge amount of autonomous capabilities. So those autonomous vessels themselves, they are operated by sailors that can swap in and out of theatre while the capabilities remain extant. So one of the advantages of autonomy is that you do not need to move them in and out like you do ships. So in theory, with a command and control construct that can be refreshed by staff flying in and out of theatre, by ships that be replaced, you know, I don't know which destroyer is next in the hoist after Dragon, but, you know, there are another five in various straits of maintenance at the moment that'll be ready and coming online very soon. That in theory, we've sustained a presence in the Middle East with only about a 2-3 year gap for about 200 years. So we could sustain this, and we can absolutely continue to have a carrier strike group operating on behalf of NATO in the area as well. Where we absolutely have to have things dropping off is in the more discretionary tasks. If the British government says we no longer need to do activity in the Mediterranean, if we no longer need to conduct activity off the Caribbean to do counter-drug smuggling operations, that is a choice.
0: Mike, it's a 40-nation coalition. Would it be credible for us to be in a lead role in this without putting a warship into the Strait, but offering planning, headquarters, for example?
1: Yes, we do. We do that. And the Northwood headquarters is extremely good. And our ability to operate forward deployed headquarters is also something that most of the others can't do and are not sufficiently trained to do. But ultimately, you've got to have resources there. That's the point. I mean, I think it would be difficult to operate a credible command role or credible coordinating role unless we've got British assets in the region. They don't always have to be ships, but they have to be assets, real, you know, fighting units or operational units. Otherwise, the whole thing just lacks a certain amount of credibility. It shouldn't do. In theory, you shouldn't need it, but actually you do, because there's just a human element here. You know, when service personnel look at who is here, who is with us, which crews are here in this dangerous part of the world, you've got to be there.
0: James, you were saying earlier about your time when you went through the Strait of Hormuz, how conditions were very different to what they are now. Iran had not been bombed, for example. I don't know how you'd be feeling if you were about to be deployed. What would you say to anyone in the Royal Navy now who could be on their way to the Strait of Hormuz soon, be it in days or weeks?
5: Well, it's the people who are commanding and leading these young men and women, you know, have already been through that process. You know, Dragon is there today. The mine hunting teams have been there almost without a break since 2003. And let's not forget, there is a British operational headquarters in Bahrain that's been there since 2004. So the teams going through there will have a range of emotions. I think they'll be reassured that the mission is one of reassurance and presence and deterrence. It's not one of conflict. As Mike points out, this isn't our war. We didn't start it. We've not participated in it. Therefore, we shouldn't necessarily be in anyone's target list necessarily by being there. But you don't know what you don't know. And I think most of the commanders there will be proud about what they're about to achieve. They'll be, you know, excited about the opportunity to do something for real that perhaps they've trained for their entire career but have never actually done. And they'll be very, very careful to ensure that the risk of miscalculation, the defense mechanisms that are inherent in not just a ship but a wider multinational task group are practiced and trained again. And that's something we're extremely doing, you know, preparing for the worst and hoping for the best is something that's taken the Royal Navy through many similar periods in our history over many centuries, where we've dipped in numbers, we've dipped in confidence, we've dipped in public reputation, in many cases unjustifiably. But we've always come out the other side stronger, better, leaner, and in many cases, you know, more capable than we did before. It's the old adage, don't let a good crisis go to waste.
0: A fine thought to end your contribution with. James, it's been great having you on SITREP. Thank you very much for your time. Please come back soon. James Parkin, thank you. Michael Clark, thank you. Professor Michael Clark and I will be back with another SITREP next Thursday. Between now and then, you can, of course, stay up to date with all the latest on our website, forcesnews.com. From me, Kate Chabot, thank you for joining us. Bye-bye.

0: A man's been arrested for attempted murder after a three-year-old child ended up in the crocodile enclosure of a zoo in Cambridgeshire this afternoon. The BBC's Simon Jones has more.
1: That boy has been taken to hospital. He's said to be in a critical but stable condition. We know the air ambulance were called to the zoo. The police say that a 30-year-old man from the Norfolk area has been arrested on suspicion of attempted murder. Officers say they do not believe that the boy and the man who has been arrested were known to each other.
0: A 37-year-old former teacher has been given a whole life order for the murder and sexual abuse of his adopted 13-month-old baby. Jamie Varley adopted Preston Davey in March 2023, along with his partner John McGowan of Fazalaki, who were sentenced to 25 years in jail. The baby died 4 months later. The US Vice President J.D. Vance says the agreement between the United States and Iran is already bearing real fruit, with 12.5 million barrels of oil flowing through the Strait of Hormuz after it was signed. Mr. Vance told reporters that Washington had Tehran in an economic chokehold. Violence has continued in Lebanon despite the memorandum, saying that all related hostilities must end. Mr. Vance said Israeli attacks on civilians would not be tolerated.
2: What the president has grown frustrated sometimes is that we seem to be right on the cusp of a major breakthrough in the agreement, and then all of a sudden there's a major explosion that goes off in a civilian population center in Beirut, and a lot of people who have nothing to do with Hezbollah lose their lives. That's not acceptable. That's the sort of thing that we've asked for closer coordination so that we ensure it doesn't happen.
0: The United States says that the government forces were behind most cases of harm against children in conflict zones last year. The UN verified more than 38,000 grave abuses in 2025 had happened, including killing, abduction and sexual violence. It says the highest number of violations were in Israel, Gaza and the West Bank, with the vast majority of those carried out by the Israeli military. Britain is to pay for 150,000 drones to be produced in Ukraine by the end of the year. The biggest ever £752 million package will include more than 350 air defence missiles and radars and be funded from seized Russian assets. It was announced by the new Defence Secretary Dan Jarvis at the NATO meeting in Brussels.
3: It's to keep Ukraine strong enough to protect itself from Putin's relentless onslaught, strong enough to confront the Russian war machine on the front line, and strong enough to secure a just and lasting peace.
0: It follows the Prime Minister's announcement at the G7 this week of £210 million to power Ukraine's nuclear power plants and 70 new sanctions targeting Russia's shadow fleet, the military procurement supply chains and underground finance network. England's cricketers have lost another wicket, with James Roo the latest to fall on day two of the second test against New Zealand. They're currently on 222 for six. And that's the latest. I'm Vicky Turner.

AR Rahman and Pussycat Dolls, it's Jai Ho on BFBS, the Forces Station. It's George Redlake with you. I hope you're well on Thursday the 18th of June, whatever you're up to across the Forces world. Thank you once again to the SITREP team. 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Also, thank you to George Ryland once again for a cracking show live from the Rock of Gibraltar. She's there all this week on Drive. It's been a good week. And it's going to get better because we've got the Stone Roses on the way in just a moment. We're also going to find out about a new 15-minute documentary about the Falklands conflict that's just been added to the RLC YouTube channel as well. But next up is Hozier, and this is Too Sweet.

0: The Roses, it's Fool's Gold on BFBS, the Forces station. How's it going? It's George Wedlake with you, and I'm sure you've heard then that last night England got their World Cup campaign off to a flyer. After beating Croatia 4-2 in Dallas, there were a couple of defensive issues. However, a double from the skipper Harry Kane, one from Jude Bellingham and another from Marcus Rashford was enough to seal the deal. It was a cracking game of football, even for the neutral, but the England fans really enjoyed that one. My six-year-old did. He stayed up late to watch it because his school is letting him go in later today because of it. How lucky is that? He said he wishes England could play every day, and I quickly explained how that wouldn't work. It wouldn't be good for anyone's stress levels, would it?
1: I'm just trying to tell you how it feels.

0: New from Gracie Abrams. Hit the wall on BFBS, the Forces station. Before that, Ray's Worth It. So how are we? It's George Wedlake with you. I hope you're well. On the way next, then, I'm going to stick on some Adele and something from an album called The Ballad of Darren. And we're going to get more info on a new documentary that's just been uploaded to the RLC YouTube channel. It's entitled From Ship to Shore, The Army's Navy. More on that in a moment.
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0: Insanely good from Blur, The Narcissist from The Ballad of Darren on BFBS The Forces Station. It's George Wedlake with you. So the Royal Logistic Corps have produced a new 15-minute documentary for their YouTube channel. It's called From Ship to Shore, The Army's Navy, and it features interviews with veterans from the 1982 Falklands conflict. It was filmed and produced in-house for the RLC media team, and I spoke to Sergeant Cameron Eden.
1: The documentary features a number of interviews with Falkland veterans from 17 Port Regiment, which at the time was from the Royal Corps of Transport. Nowadays, that's the RLC, the Royal Logistics Corps, and what is now 17 Port and Maritime Regiment based down at Marchwood. And the documentary highlights sort of their role in the conflict, a role I think is overlooked because we always think about, you know, what the powers and all that have done in terms of the combat element of the war. But the logistics side of it, whilst not necessarily the most exciting thing ever, it plays a really vital role in enabling what the Paras and all them guys did back then.
0: Being in the RLC, what did you learn? Or did you know everything already?
1: No, I certainly didn't know everything already. It was honestly really eye-opening. One of the perks, I suppose, of the job of being an army photographer is getting to capture, obviously, all the elements of the military, and you get a greater appreciation of the roles that people play in the forces. I knew of the Falklands War. I didn't know a great deal, but listening to their stories and then editing the piece, I spent quite a lot of time, extra time, learning a lot more about the Falklands War so that I could, you know, do in the editing process and things like that, do

0: piece a lot of justice in telling their stories from their perspective of what was a very small group of people deployed. Altogether, we interviewed, I think it was about 16 veterans, and I think altogether I had about 10 hours of footage and interviews to go through and condense that into the 15-minute piece, which will go live. So some of the stories focus on individuals' experiences. So some of the individuals on the Mexi floats and helping people out of the water, off the ships, others who got into one of the lifeboats from Sir Galahad and went over to Sir Tristram to again help people and rescue them. And it's not all doom and gloom whilst conflict, you know, you sort of see the ugly side of humanity. You know, there are also some quite light-hearted moments, and there's a few little funny stories the guys experienced while deployed.
1: So what you're hoping people get from watching the documentary, is it strictly for people who have something to do with the RLC or any specialist interest in the RLC, or is it open to everybody?
0: It's for anyone who wants to learn a little bit more about the Falklands War and hear some stories of or a perspective that they might not have heard before. And with a role, I think we don't necessarily consider like logistics. It's not the fighting element, but it's still there. It's still vitally important to enable the fighting element. It's for anyone who just wants to see a different side of the conflict and how those people dealt with it.
1: Sergeant Cameron Eden from the RLC media team on BFBS, the Forces Station. To check out the new documentary, From Ship to Shore, the Army's Navy, head to the Royal Logistics Corps official YouTube channel. Let's get back to the tunes then. We've got Noah Kahan with something new on the way shortly after Adele. This is Set Fire to the Rain. I let it

Adele set fire to the rain on BFBS, the Forces station. How are we? It's George Wedlake with you. I hope you're good and you're having a decent week. We've just launched a brand new episode of The Lobby. 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Is esports a sport? 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Also, it's on the BFBS radio app and at bfbs.com as well. Right, getting back to the tunes. This is new from Noah Khan from his latest album, The Great Divide. It's called Doors.

0: Latest, it's Doors on BFBS, the Forces Station. And it's George Wedlake with you. I hope you're good wherever you are across the Forces world. In just a moment, I'm going to whack on the new one from Teddy Swims and play you a classic, and I really mean classic as well, from Destiny's Child.
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Survivor. 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Here's new Teddy Swims.

is the boss. It's Bruce Springsteen, Born to Run on BFBS, the Forces Station. What a riff, what an anthem, what a song. And it's George Wedlake with you. I hope you're good. Before that, we played you the latest from Teddy Swims, Mr. Know-It-All. We've got your news on the way for 8 p.m. UK time. The Killers are going to take us there with something from Sam's Town. After this, it's new, it's Stella Lefty, and it's called Boston. On a train.

0: SBS, the
1: Force is. A man's been arrested on suspicion of attempted murder after a 3-year-old ended up in a crocodile enclosure at a zoo in Cambridgeshire. The boy's in a critical but stable condition. Police were called to Johnson's of Old Hurst in Huntingdon this afternoon. Sky's Emma Birchley has more.
2: There has been a statement from Detective Inspector Verity McCann from Cambridgeshire Police, who said at this stage we're speaking to people who were at the zoo at the time of this distressing incident to understand more about the circumstances. We do not believe the man arrested and the child are known to each other.
1: The US Defence Secretary Pete Hegseth has announced a review of America's relationship with its NATO allies. He said European members had to be responsible for defending their own continent and warned that some allies would fail the review. A former US ambassador to NATO, Kurt Volker, says the review makes sense.
3: It's good that we're reviewing this. I think that the nature of warfare has changed a lot. If what we've just seen with Iran and what Ukraine has been doing with Russia, we should be constantly reviewing this in terms of the location of forces, the nature of forces.
1: The Foreign Office has dropped its don't travel advice to Dubai and the wider UAE, but the UK still described the situation as unpredictable, driven by the Iran war. Britain's new Defence Secretary has pledged a massive £752 million package of drones and military support for Ukraine at the NATO meeting in Brussels today. It will pay for 150,000 Ukrainian-produced drones, as well as more than 350 air defence missiles and radars, and be paid for from seized Russian assets. NATO Secretary General Mark Rutte welcomed the UK's military support but urged alliance members to go further.
4: I'm deeply grateful to all nations here who have been steadfast in their commitment to support Ukraine. However, collectively, we have to do more, and we also have to distribute our share more equally.
1: The body of a man's been found in the landing gear of a plane after it touched down at Gatwick Airport from Morocco. Sussex police say the Air Arabia flight arrived from Tangier on Tuesday. The airline has been contacted for comment. Two men have been jailed for spying for China. 41-year-old Peter Y used his position at the UK Border Force to access the Home Office computer system to track Hong Kong dissidents in the UK. He was and was also convicted of misconduct in public office and received 10 years. Bill Yun, a 66-year-old former Hong Kong police officer, received an 8-year term. England's cricketers are in a difficult position in the second test against New Zealand after a poor day at the Oval. The visitors reached 391 all out before England ended the day on 222 for 6 in reply. Jordan Cox and Jofra Archer will resume batting tomorrow with England 169 runs behind. And the Czech Republic and South Africa have shared a 1-1 draw in their second group stage match at the World Cup, just kicking off Switzerland taking on Bosnia and Herzegovina. And that's the latest. I'm Vicky Turner.
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Republic and wherever I go on BFES The Forces Station. It's George Wedlake with you. How's it going on Thursday, the 18th of June, 2026, wherever you are across the Forces world? I hope you're having a decent week. It's Friday tomorrow. The weekend's almost here and we're celebrating that and getting in the mood with some Doja Cat shortly after this one. It's Madonna and Sabrina Carpenter. It's Bring Your Love.

Doja Cat Woman on BFBS, the Forces Station. It's George Wedlake with you. I hope you're well and enjoying the tunes. Let's turn our attention now to music of a different variety. Before I press play on this next one, we've got a great radio station here, by the way, that you'll love if you're a fan of the classics. 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
1: It's Kylie, lights, camera, action on BFES, the Forces station. And it's George Wedlake with you. I hope you're well wherever you are across the Forces world. I hope you've been enjoying the World Cup as well. We're going to be discussing it in just a moment. We're also going to stick on some Roxette and something new from Stormzy.
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One of Sweden's finest is Roxette and the Look on BFBS, the Forces station, and it's George Wedlake with you on the subject of Sweden. Any old link to the World Cup and I'll take it. They beat Tunisia 5-1 earlier on this week, getting their World Cup campaign off to a flyer. But now I want to discuss Portugal. Fans of the Portugal national team aren't particularly happy after their 1-1 draw with DR Congo earlier on this week, but also because of how the players have been preparing, shall we say, at the World Cup this year. They arrived at the tournament after it actually started, and since then, the players have been spotted, well, having fun on the beach in Palm Springs, Florida, just soaking up the sunshine. But guess what the players have said about that bit? They said it's all part of the adaptation. So the players are trying to claim it's their way of getting acclimatised to the conditions in Florida. Bless them, the things these footballers do, eh? I feel sorry for them. They have to give up so much, don't they?

0: Camila Cabello, it's Liar on BFBS The Forces Station. We also played your Sam Fender and Olivia Dean's Rain Me In before that one. And it's George Wedlake with you on the way next. Then I'm going to play you a track from an album called American Idiot, but it's not the title track. And we're also going to stick on Lewis Capaldi's latest as well.
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I mean, it's a great song in general, but that outro is something special, isn't it? 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And it's George Wedlake with you. So this Saturday then, the 20th of June, just a couple of days' time, Armed Forces Week gets underway in Northern Ireland. Listen in throughout the day on BFES, the Forces Station, as Rachel Cochran and Cherry Casey bring you all the crack from the heart of the celebrations in Coleraine, meeting the people who make up our Forces community. Christie Park will host a wide range of attractions throughout the afternoon, including interactive military displays, armoured vehicles and opportunities to meet serving personnel. Highlights are going to include an RAF flypast, currently expected to feature the Battle of Britain Memorial Flight Dakota, alongside a parachute display by the RAF Falcon. So that's Armed Forces Day, Northern Ireland, this coming Saturday, the 20th of June, on BFES, the Forces Station. In just a second then, we've got some Benny lined up and ready to go for you after Lewis Capaldi. It's his latest, and it's Stay

Benny and Super Lonely featuring Gus Dapperton on BFBS The Forces Station. We've got your news on the way for 9pm UK time. It's George Wedlake with you. Oh, and Westlake's on the way after this classic.

0: A man's been arrested for attempted murder after a three-year-old child ended up in the crocodile enclosure of a zoo in Cambridgeshire this afternoon. The BBC's Simon Jones has more.
1: That boy has been taken to hospital. He's said to be in a critical but stable condition. We know the air ambulance were called to the zoo. The police say that a 30-year-old man from the Norfolk area has been arrested on suspicion of attempted murder. Officers say they do not believe that the boy and the man who has been arrested were known to each other.
0: Teacher Jamie Varley has been handed a rare whole life order for the sexual abuse and murder of 13-month-old Preston Davey, meaning he'll never be eligible for release. He and his partner adopted the baby 4 months before his death in Blackpool in 2023. Iran's president insists the agreement with the US to pause fighting and resume talks shows it did not give in to pressure or give up its dignity or independence. The deal reopened the Strait of Hormuz with immediate effect and will allow Iran access to billions of pounds of frozen funds that it can use to rebuild after the war. Both sides have agreed to 60 days of talks about Tehran's nuclear program. President Trump has described critics of the deal as fools who are jealous, bad people, or stupid. The new Defence Secretary Dan Jarvis has announced Britain's biggest ever package of drones for Ukraine. The UK will provide 150,000 of them, as well as 350 air defence missiles and radars by the end of the year.
2: We now have a limited window of opportunity. Ukraine's forces are fighting with incredible determination and momentum. They are counting on us to help keep them going. We cannot and will not let them down.
0: The equipment's funded by a part of a £2.2 billion loan to Kyiv, financed with the profit of seized Russian assets. The US Defence Secretary Pete Hegseth has announced a review of America's relationship with its NATO allies. He said European members had to be responsible for defending their own continent and warned that some allies would fail the review. In football, the team representing the Eastern Region have won the Royal Navy Inter-Region Cup final after beating the Royal Navy under 23s on penalties. Craig Tilley reports from Havant.
3: Prosper Kubefor scored for the under-23s in the opening 5 minutes, giving the Navy's development team an early lead. But the Eastern Region responded swiftly with a brilliant equaliser from Jack McCormick, and the score stayed at 1-1 all the way to penalties. Both sides proved clinical from the spot up until the seventh kicker, where Freddie Stewart took his penalty for the under-23s, which was saved by the Eastern Region's keeper, Andy Ennals. Skipper Lee Owen slotted home the winning penalty, giving the team from the East the Inter-Region's Cup title.
0: Switzerland and Bosnia and Herzegovina are drawing 0-0 going into the second half of their Group B match at the World Cup. Later, co-host Canada take on Qatar in the same group. And that's the latest. I'm Vicky Turner.

I'll tell you what, with tunes like that, it feels like we're kicking off the weekend a little early, doesn't it? It's Ja Rule, Living It Up on BFBS, the Forces station. And it's George Wedlake with you. I hope you're well, wherever you are, whatever you're up to across the Forces world this fine Thursday. It's Friday tomorrow, so you've got my permission to let yourselves go now. We're near the end of the week. We might as well be there already. And we've got some great tunes lined up. Plenty more where that came from. Sheryl Crow's on the way shortly. I'm going to stick on something from an album called The Car. And we've got brand new Alex Warren ready to go. And I've got some great news for fans of Only Fools and Horses as well. This should be quite fun. Next up is Louis Tomlinson, Imposter. You're right.

Such a great tune that, isn't it? It's Sheryl Crow, If It Makes You Happy, on BFBS The Forces Station. By the way, if you're a fan of your guitar-based bands and your rock, your grunge, your indie music, that kind of thing, we've got a great radio station here. 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And now, here's Arctic Monkeys, right on cue. This one's called Body Paint.

0: The new one from Alex Warren is Passenger on BFES, the Forces Station. And it's George Wedlake with you. On the way shortly then, I'm going to stick on some George Ezra for you. A little bit of Carly Rae Jepsen as well. On top of that, I have some excellent news for if you're a fan of Only Fools and Horses. This could be quite fun if they get it right and know where to draw the line.
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0: Nice and summery, that is George Ezra, Anyone For You on BFBS, the Forces Station. And it's George Wedlake with you. I hope you're good. Oh, now this is brilliant. You know the famous episode of Only Fools and Horses, where the gang head to Margate, the Jolly Boys outing? There is now a tour you can take part in the seaside town itself. It doesn't say where you go specifically, but it does say fans can follow in the footsteps of the Trotters on a new coach tour, hosted by the production manager behind the original episode. So I'm guessing you get to go to the fairground, the beach, the Villa Bella, etc. But it also says, I don't know if you picked up on it, it's a coach trip. Now, as far as I can remember, the coach in the actual episode, well, it didn't end quite well, did it? Now, I want the tour to be as realistic as possible. I want them to factor in all the little minor details, but they have to draw the line somewhere.
1: He's

0: And Doechii teaming up on that one. It's from the Devil Wears Prada 2 soundtrack, and it's Runway. Before that, Maroon 5's She Will Be Loved. And we also played you the new one from Fisher and Tones and I. It's Favour. And we have plenty more where that came from as well. We have an Australian / Canadian collaboration coming your way next, followed by a bit of Mabel.
1: Are you looking at me like
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The Kid Laroi and Justin Bieber at Stay on BFBS, the Forces station. And it's George Wedlake with you now, our fellow George here at BFBS. 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And she's had a great time. 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

Olivia Rodrigo is new. It's from the latest album, You Seem Pretty Sad for a Girl So In Love, and it's called The Cure. Before that, we played your Mabel's Don't Call Me Up, and it's George Wedlake with you. I hope you're well. We have your news on the way then for 10 p.m. UK time on Thursday, the 18th of June, 2026. On the other side of that, we have some fresh new music waiting for you, but not just any old fresh new music. Your final BFBS Track of the Week contender. The competition's hotting up. To take us to your latest headlines, we've got Tate McRae ready to go for us after Robbie and Let Me Entertain You. Let's go. Hell, let's go.

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2: A man's been arrested on suspicion of attempted murder after a three-year-old ended up in a crocodile enclosure at a zoo in Cambridgeshire. The boy's in a critical but stable condition. Police were called to Johnson's of Oldhurst in Huntingdon this afternoon. Sky's Emma Birchley has more.
3: There has been a statement from Detective Inspector Verity McCann from Cambridgeshire Police, who said at this stage we're speaking to people who were at the zoo at the time of this distressing incident to understand more about the circumstances. We do not believe the man arrested and the child are known to each other.
2: England's Children's Commissioner says she has a responsibility to challenge systems which failed a 13-month-old boy. Teacher Jamie Vale is never leaving prison for sexually abusing and murdering his adoptive son, Preston Davey, in Blackpool in 2023. His partner, John McGowan Fazakelli, has also been jailed over the child's death. Preston suffered 40 injuries and was taken to hospital three times in the months beforehand. Dame Rachel D'Souza wants results from a safeguarding review.
4: It is as bad as it gets, so I am not prepared to wait. They are the facts of the case. What they lead to for me are questions. I've got so many questions and I'm asking them already. I've been in contact with Oldham Council and I am not going to stop. I've got data powers. So what are my questions? How on earth did this happen?
2: Britain's new Defence Secretary has pledged a £752 million package of drones and military support for Ukraine at the NATO meeting in Brussels today. It will pay for 150,000 Ukrainian-produced drones, as well as more than 350 air defence missiles and radars, and seized Russian assets will pay for them. The US Vice President J.D. Vance says the agreement between the United States and Iran is already bearing real fruit, with 12.5 million barrels of oil flowing through the Strait of Hormuz after it was signed. Mr. Vance told reporters that Washington had Tehran in an economic chokehold. Violence has continued in Lebanon despite the memorandum, saying that all related hostilities must end. Mr. Vance said Israeli attacks on civilians would not be tolerated.
5: What the president has grown frustrated sometimes is that we seem to be right on the cusp of a major breakthrough in the agreement, and then all of a sudden there's a major explosion that goes off in a civilian population center in Beirut, and a lot of people who have nothing to do with Hezbollah lose their lives. That's not acceptable. That's the sort of thing that we've asked for closer coordination so that we ensure it doesn't happen.
2: Polls have closed in three by-elections taking place across the UK. One's in the Greater Manchester constituency of Makerfield after the last MP stood down, while voters in the Scottish constituencies of Arbroath and Broughty Ferry, as well as Aberdeen South, have been deciding who they want to represent them. And Switzerland and Bosnia and Herzegovina have played their Group B match at the World Cup. Switzerland won it 4-1. Later, in about an hour's time, the co-host Canada take on Qatar in the same group. The Czech Republic and South Africa do 1-1 in Atlanta earlier. And that's the latest. I'm Vicky Turner.
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Emily Sandé, and next to me on BFBS, the Forces Station. How are we? It's George Wedlake with you. I hope you're well, wherever you are, whatever you're up to across the Forces world. I'm in the UK currently, where it's just coming up to 7 minutes past 10 p.m. on Thursday, the 18th of June, 2026. It doesn't matter where you are, though. The weekend is well and truly almost upon us. And this time tomorrow, I'll be here with your BFBS Beats Takeover as well. 4 hours of non-stop dance floor fillers from me to get you right in the mood for the weekend. But there's still plenty more to be cracking on with before then, because we have the small matter of playing you your final BFBS Track of the Week contender in about 15 minutes time. And this week it comes from some global superstars, possibly the biggest acts on the planet right now. Between now and then, though, we've got Doja Cat and SZA all lined up and ready to go for us after this collab. It's Zara Larsson and Pink Panthers, and it's called Midnight Sun.

Doja Cat and SZA teaming up on that one. It's called Kiss Me More, and before it, we played Jazara Larson and Pink Panther's Midnight Sun. So how are we? It's George Wedlake with you. This Sunday, then, you should know this already, the 21st of June, it's Father's Day, and we still want your messages, your tribute to your super dad or father-like figure. It can be a written message, if you like. 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

0: It's Rosé and Bruno Mars, APT on BFBS, the Forces Station. Jay-Z and Linkin Park teaming up before that one with Numb. 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

0: It's Role Models' latest, High Hopes 3000 on BFBS The Forces Station. 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
0: Yeah, your final BFBS Track of the Week contender, Thursday's Fresh New Music. If you haven't voted yet, it really is time to do it now. It's decision day, as the votes will be counted overnight and on Totally Connected from 10 a.m. UK time with Joe Carden on Friday. The winner will be announced. So basically, all this week, we've been playing you four tracks, battling it out for your vote to become BFBS Track of the Week. And today is the last one. And usually with fresh new music, we can have a brand new artist or it can be a proper household name. And today, well, we're firmly in the latter category. Released as part of the group's 13th debut anniversary celebrations, this is BTS and Come Over. 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
1: But now, let's return to regular proceedings, shall we? We can't sit here in silence for 24 hours. We've got Ellie Goulding on the way for you shortly. We're going country with Ella Langley next. After this, Republica, and it's ready to go. Yes, we are indeed.

0: Ellie Goulding on my mind. Before that one, Ella Langley's new one, Choosing Texas. And it's George Wedlake with you. I hope you're well. We've got Mark Ambor lined up for you next, followed by some classic UB40, one where they cover the man himself. Let me introduce you to my friend.
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It's Bella Kay, and it's I Love It.

Rain Radio and DJ Craig Gorman talk about pretty much wrapping things up with me. Then have a cracking rest of Thursday, whatever you're up to across the forces world. Nikki Smith will be here for you after your news for 11 p.m. UK time. And I'll be here tomorrow on your Friday from 7 p.m. UK time with your BFVS Beats takeover as we kick off the weekend in style. To play us out, Troye Sivan's on the way after Philip George and Anton Powers. Is Alone No More. Have a good one.

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1: Polls have closed in the Makerfield by-election, which could see Andy Burnham challenge Sir Keir Starmer's leadership. The Greater Manchester Mayor and Labour candidate would need to beat opponents to return to Westminster. The Prime Minister's repeatedly said he wouldn't walk away. Foreign Secretary Yvette Cooper's been asked about her cabinet future.
2: What I also know, having been in politics for quite a long time, is you focus on the job that you're doing and not, you know, on speculation. So, of course, you know, I'm enjoying this, doing this job, but I also actually recognise that this is about people across the UK and about them.
1: Votes have also been held in the Scottish constituencies of Arbroath and Broughty Ferry and Aberdeen South. A man's been arrested for attempted murder after a three-year-old child ended up in the crocodile enclosure of a zoo in Cambridgeshire this afternoon. The BBC's Simon Jones has more.
3: That boy has been taken to hospital. He's said to be in a critical but stable condition. We know the air ambulance were called to the zoo. The police say that a 30-year-old man from the Norfolk area has been arrested on suspicion of attempted murder. Officers say they do not believe that the boy and the man who has been arrested were known to each other.
1: Digital trackers say international shipping starting to pass through the key waterway of the Strait of Hormuz after Iran and the United States signed a memorandum of understanding to end their war and start 60 days of negotiations. The opening of the strait was part of the agreement. Further talks were expected concerning Tehran's nuclear programme. Britain's to pay for 150,000 drones to be produced in Ukraine by the end of the year. The biggest ever £752 million package will include more than 350 air defence missiles and radar and be funded from seized Russian assets. It was announced by the new Defence Secretary Dan Jarvis at the NATO meeting in Brussels.
4: It's to keep Ukraine strong enough to protect itself from Putin's relentless onslaught, strong enough to confront the Russian war machine on the front line, and strong enough to secure a just and lasting peace.
1: It follows the Prime Minister's announcement at the G7 this week of £210 million to power Ukraine's nuclear power plants and 70 new sanctions targeting Russia's shadow fleet, the military procurement, supply chains and underground finance network. Scotland manager Steve Clarke says his team will be able to adapt to different formations if needed during the World Cup. They played with a traditional 4-4-2 lineup at their tournament opener against Haiti. With Morocco, the opponents tomorrow, Clarke is keeping his options close to his chest.
5: It's worked well for us, but every system that we've ever played, we've put a lot of work into, and I've shown over my time as head coach that we can play different systems. It's something that we've always wanted to try and expand on, more systems, different personnel for different games, so that's something that you'll have to wait and see.
1: And in tonight's World Cup action, Switzerland beat Bosnia and Herzegovina 4-1. The game between the co-host Canada and Qatar has just kicked off. And that's the latest. I'm Vicky Turner.
0: The FBS. 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

Tommy Richmond, Million Dollar Baby, how are you then? Listen, it's the last little bit with me on this Thursday. We're ready for the weekend. It's nearly Friday, which does mean that it's nearly the next big game that we're concentrating on, the World Cup. Scotland

talking about Scotland, Mark McKenzie, going to be joining you live from 10 o'clock UK time for all the coverage of the game tomorrow. And he said to me that the first game he wore his kilt in the studio, and now he thinks that it's kind of like a thing that he's got to do, otherwise Scotland are going to lose if he doesn't wear his kilt. I get where you're coming from. It's like those lucky pants things that people wear and all that malarkey. Actually, Mark, I'm not going to ask you about the pants underneath the kilt. Everybody.

So yeah, if you want to watch the game on the TV and you're away from the radio, you can either obviously listen to Mark keeping you in touch with the scores, but at 10 o'clock UK time, Scotland versus Morocco, and that is on ITV. 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That was the Backstreet Boys and Everybody. They're part of our fresh new music lineup, and I'll tell you more about that in a bit. Forget.

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0: half of me.
1: Tom Walker, Better Half of Me. Fresh new music then. The Backstreet Boys, yes, they are there with a new single, Bottle Up. It's from the new Paw Patrol film, which we will be showing at BFBS Cinema. So do check out your listings. Bieber Rexha and One Day, Olivia Rodrigo and Robert Smith and What's Wrong With Me with BTS and Come Over. I have no idea who is the front running, but I can tell you Olivia Rodrigo is probably going to be the singles number one with Stupid Song, and also number one in the album charts. And BTS have also entered into the chart as well. Listen on Sunday at 5 o'clock UK time with Elliot Darby. Said I was-

It is going to be attending. I hope you have a great day. There'll be loads of stuff going on, by the way, so yeah, you're in for a treat. Niall Horan is up next, and this is Taste So Good, new single, loving it.

0: Dinner Party is his new album. It was number one last week, and that is Tastes So Good on BFBS. Niall Horan. Nepalese curry was on the menu for an inspired get-together, especially for the children of military families in Blandford in Dorset. And Jason Herbert went along to the Royal British Legion Club for a lush and, more importantly, bee to find out why the event was happening. He chatted first with serving chair for SAFA Blandford, WO2 Warrant Officer Class 2, Vicky Hawtrey.
1: The RBL and SAFA have come together to actually bring our military children together, because our children are scattered over many schools within the Blandford area, and some of them don't even know their next door neighbours. It was about bringing the military children together to make them feel like one family and appreciate them, and also the curry.
2: We had a great poem all about dandelions. What's the significance of the dandelion when it comes to how we describe our military kids?
1: So the dandelion, we all think the dandelion's a root, because it actually establishes what a military child can go through throughout their lives. They move around so much, they've got so much that they have to put up with loss of parents constantly going away, the changing of schools, the changing of homes all the time. So trying to actually get them together and make them realise we're all the same. And within our community today, we've actually had the Blandford Veteran Society with us, we've had the Royal British Legion, we've had SAFA Dorset, we've had the Royal Signals Charity, all come to support the event for our military children in Blandford.
3: I'm Staff Sergeant Paddy Ensor from HQ DSIS. We came down here for a curry lunch with the children of servicemen and women who are at the local schools.
2: One of which belongs to you. Hello, who are you?
4: Harriet Ensor.
2: Hello, Harriet. So, lunch was great, right?
4: Yeah.
2: Well, if I ask you, what's it like being a military kid? That's quite a big question, isn't it? But is it always

0: fun?
1: I would say definitely. It would, but at times it might not be because your parents go away often and you might have to move and then you can't see your friends again unless you can go back. But sometimes you can't.

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4: Back to the music.

I'm just reading a review about the new Toy Story 5 film, which comes out in the cinemas. I can't wait. The FBS Cinemas for all of your details. Now, it's apparently going to leave millennials even feeling just a little bit of a quivering emotional wreck. It's been a long time that this franchise has been going, hasn't it, really? It's been with us for the last 31 years. I know, I just said that out loud. But apparently this one is really going to set our emotions going. I can't wait for it. Pixar, they just know how to do it, don't they, really? Every time. It is rated as a PG. It runs for an hour and 42 minutes with the usual cast of Tom Hanks doing the voiceover.

Sorry, not sorry. It is Demi Lovato on BFBS. Up next is Calvin Harris with Jazzy and Satisfy. And apparently Jazzy's got a new single with Chris Lorenzo and it's called Invisible. Let's wait to see whether that one comes out as fresh new music. We'll keep you posted next week.

0: Polls have closed in the Makerfield by-election, which could see Andy Burnham challenge Sir Keir Starmer's leadership. The Greater Manchester Mayor and Labour candidate won't need to beat opponents, including From Reform, to return to Westminster. The Prime Minister's repeatedly said he wouldn't walk away. Foreign Secretary Yvette Coop has been asked about her cabinet future.
1: What I also know, having been in politics for quite a long time, is you focus on the job that you're doing and not, you know, on speculation. So, of course, you know, I'm enjoying this, doing this job, but I also actually recognise that this is about people across the UK and about them.
0: Voters have also been held in the Scottish constituencies of Arbroath and Broughty Ferry and Aberdeen South. A three-year-old boy is in a critical condition after being injured in a crocodile enclosure at a zoo in Cambridgeshire. A 30-year-old man from Norfolk who isn't known to him has been arrested. Britain's new Defence Secretary has pledged a £752 million package of drones and military support for Ukraine at a NATO meeting in Brussels. Russian assets will pay for them. England's Children's Commissioner says she has a responsibility to challenge systems that failed a 13-month-old boy. Teacher Jamie Varley's been given a rare whole-life term for sexually abusing and killing his adoptive son, Preston Davey, in Blackpool in 2023. The US Vice President says the signed agreement between America and Iran is already bearing real fruit, with 12.5 million barrels of oil flowing through the Strait of Hormuz. J.D. Vance told reporters that Washington had Tehran in an economic chokehold. Violence has continued in Lebanon despite the memorandum saying that all related hostilities must end. Mr. Vance says Israeli attacks on civilians would not be tolerated.
2: What the president has grown frustrated sometimes is that we seem to be right on the cusp of a major breakthrough in the agreement, and then all of a sudden there's a major explosion that goes off in a civilian population center in Beirut, and a lot of people who have nothing to do with Hezbollah lose their lives. That's not acceptable. That's the sort of thing that we've asked for closer coordination so that we ensure it doesn't happen.
0: In football, the team representing the Eastern Region have won the Royal Navy Inter-Region Cup final after beating the Royal Navy under-23s on penalties. Craig Tilley reports.
3: Prosper Kubefor scored for the under-23s in the opening 5 minutes, giving the Navy's development team an early lead. But the Eastern Region responded swiftly with a brilliant equaliser from Jack McCormick, and the score stayed at 1-1 all the way to penalties. Both sides proved clinical from the spot up until the seventh kicker, where Freddie Stewart took his penalty for the under-23s, which was saved by the Eastern Region's keeper, Andy Ennals. Skipper Lee Owen slotted home the winning penalty, giving the team from the East the Inter-Region's Cup title.
0: And Switzerland has beaten Bosnia and Herzegovina 4-1 at the World Cup. That's the latest. I'm Victoria Lawrence.

It's the most played song at the moment on every station, you could say, including ours here on BFBS. Taylor Swift and I Knew It. I Knew You, ahead of the Toy Story 5 film, which I do believe is going to pull on our heartstrings. Ollie Murs before that, and Heart Skips a Beat on BFBS. He's such a positive, happy chappy, isn't he? It's me, Nikki Smith, then, with you another hour. This is Sigrid.

So we're heading towards the weekend. Have you got anything exciting planned? Good luck if you are going to the Northern Ireland Armed Forces Day. Our girls will be there. You've got Rachel and Cherry, who, as Rachel said, will be putting a microphone into people's faces. But don't be scared. Don't be scared. Now, as soon as we've dipped into Friday morning, there is some football action for you to watch for the World Cup at 1:50 UK time. Mexico going against South Korea. That's on BBC Two. And then 7:30, it's USA versus Australia in Group D, BBC One. And then the big one at 10 o'clock, it's Scotland going against Morocco, Group C, ITV for all of the action. Keep up to date with everything World Cup here on BFBS, bfbs.com/World Cup. And good luck, Scotland. Superman lovers next then. This is Starlight on BFBS. By the way, if you are listening to the radio for the Scotland game, Mark McKenzie will keep you in check with all of the details, and he'll be wearing his lucky kilt.

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3: 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I want you back.
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4: Hey, it's me. Just checking in. I know there's a lot going on right now. So, how you feeling?

Lily Allen with Jade and Beg For Me. I actually really like that song. It's definitely a grower. Give it some time. And before that, it was Ray with Where Is My Husband. Talking about husbands, don't forget Father's Day this weekend then, 21st. And we'll have a special show for you. bfbs.com/Father's Day for all of your messages. Please get them in to us before then.

That's a bit ridiculous that Ray and Where Is My Husband reminded me of Father's Day, but it did because I need to get some stuff. I think I said that the other day, actually. George Ryland has been in Gibraltar all this week. She's been catching up with loads of people and out and about, speaking to the guys. Basically, she's been everywhere. Have you seen her? Have you spotted her? Well, she's on our last show today then. 4 o'clock UK time from Gibraltar. If you normally tune in to George. If you don't, you can listen to her on the BFBS app.

with Hayley Williams, and I was just thinking about our special lobby episode that we've got as well, ready and waiting for you on wherever you get your podcasts. And it is also a Father's Day special. It's a great listen because Jonah got his dad involved as well. I know, we always get the family involved in these things for their sins.

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5: The Royal Navy could soon be patrolling the Strait of Hormuz after a US-Iran deal to terminate their fighting. 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

It is Jason Derulo then, and Take Your Dancing on BFBS. Now, an absolute classic to come up next. It's Alicia Keys and Empire State of Mind. It's BFBS. Yeah.

Now, 20 years ago, we were checking out the wags of the England team. You had Victoria Beckham, Cheryl, and Colleen Rooney. Well, there's a new lot now, isn't there? Wives, girlfriends of Harry Kane. Also, Bukayo Saka and Declan Rice. She is lovely, Lauren Fryer, by the way. And sadly, faced a bit of online trolling, which I just don't think is very fair. Right, Prefab Sprout next. This is the King of Rock and Roll.

Miley Cyrus with Flowers. By the way, looking after your Father's Day show at the weekend. For breakfast show, we've got Ashley Paul from Colchester, and then Chris Kay on Forces Live from 10 o'clock UK time. Oh,

Lewis Capaldi, and that is Stay Love. 1 o'clock on Sunday as well, it's Cam Kelly, so drop him a message if you would like some Father's Day messages on board. And also, after that, it's the Chart Show with Elliot Darby, 5 o'clock UK time. Kai, go, and Whitney to the news.

0: polls have closed in the Makerfield by-election in Greater Manchester. It's expected we will find out early this morning who local voters have chosen to be their new MP. All eyes are on the former mayor of Greater Manchester, Andy Burnham, who is expected to launch a Labour leadership bid if he returns to Westminster. MP Anna Turley, who is the chair of the Labour Party, says it's not the right time for that, but wants Mr Burnham in government regardless.
1: The most important thing is that we get Andy down to Parliament to represent the people of Makerfield, to do a brilliant job for them as their MP, and to join our fantastic team in the Parliamentary Labour Party. This is not the time now for a leadership challenge. We are in government. It's more important that we come together as a team to make sure we're putting the people first and getting on with the job of delivering for them that we've promised.
0: Britain is to pay for 150,000 drones to be produced in Ukraine by the end of the year. The biggest ever £752 million package will include more than 350 air defence missiles and radars and be funded from seized Russian assets. It was announced by the new Defence Secretary Dan Jarvis at a NATO meeting in Brussels.
2: It's to keep Ukraine strong enough to protect itself from Putin's relentless onslaught, strong enough to confront the Russian war machine on the front line, and strong enough to secure a just and lasting peace.
0: It follows the Prime Minister's announcement at the G7 this week of £210 million to power Ukraine's nuclear plants and 70 new sanctions targeting Russia's shadow fleet. The US Defence Secretary Pete Hegseth has announced a review of America's relationship with NATO allies. He says European members had to be responsible for defending their own continent and warned that some allies would fail the review. A former US ambassador to the alliance, Kurt Volker, says the review makes sense.
3: It's good that we're reviewing this. I think that the nature of warfare has changed a lot. If what we've just seen with Iran and what Ukraine has been doing with Russia, we should be constantly reviewing this in terms of the location of forces, the nature of forces.
0: Digital trackers say international shipping is starting to pass through the key waterway of the Strait of Hormuz after Iran and the United States signed a memorandum of understanding to end their war and start 60 days of negotiations. The opening of the strait was part of the agreement. FIFA has changed its policy regarding photographers at the World Cup following complaints from England manager Thomas Tuchel. Tuchel said his experience of the national anthem was ruined before his team's tournament opener against Croatia. His view was blocked by a large huddle of photographers standing right in front of the manager dugouts. FIFA will now position them near the halfway line. And some areas could be hotter than Barbados from today as we prepare for another heatwave across the UK. Temperatures are expected to be as hot as 30 degrees in southern and eastern parts of England. That's the latest. I'm Victoria Lawrence.
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